0: Is from Evan, and he says bonjour to both of us, Greg, and he's a big fan of the program. And Dave Graham Jr. also said great information on Bonnie Tyler, Greg. Thank you.
1: Oh, lovely. That's wonderful. Now, we know that Tina Turner recorded it in 1989. It was her seventh album.
0: Yes.
1: Became a worldwide hit for her. Received a double platinum certificate in the UK. And we remember that Turner recorded the track, of course, as a duet with Australian singer Jimmy Barnes. And but Bonnie Tyler's version was a big hit in Norway, would you believe? And that was only, it was the only place it was a hit.
0: That's amazing.
1: For her. And yet I thought the version was very, very good.
0: Yes, yes. I was going to say it didn't help Norway in the FIFA World Cup, but anyway, they did better than the, you know, I'm just filling in, Greg.
1: It's okay. Bonnie Tyler's hidden wealth, and she had hidden wealth, by the way. The problem with Bonnie Tyler, of course, was she didn't write her material. And most of the money goes to the publisher,
0: yes,
1: or the person who wrote it.
0: Yes.
1: And she had hidden wealth, and they secretly put this together, her and her husband, and refers to a vast multi-million dollar real estate empire that she secretly built alongside her husband. Of course, he was the former Olympian and property developer, Robert Sullivan. And the fortune is estimated around $40
0: million. Wow.
1: This fortune was, well, it was largely consolidated through buying property. The couple famously purchased 22 homes across London and Berkshire. Later, they sold 17 to finance other investments, and they owned and operated a cashmere, and a dairy farm in New Zealand.
0: Oh.
1: And before they sold it, they owned 65 stables in Lamburn and Berkshire, and they rented that to the Jockey Club. And their portfolio included a premier villa in Portugal, valued at around $15 million. So hits like Total Eclipse of the Heart, surpassing 1 billion streams globally on Spotify. She made little from that because she didn't write it.
0: Mm.
1: And the single also, I mean, and now we're talking about records, or CDs, I suppose, sold over 13 million copies worldwide. No, they were probably vinyl singles, becoming one of the best-selling singles of all time. And she wasn't credited as the writer, of course, and the vast majority of the publishing royalties for her biggest hit belonged to the, I guess, to the song's creator, Jim Steinman. And consequently, the real estate portfolio she and her husband established, and that served as her financial safety net. And it's the core of her hidden fortune. And she did have a hidden fortune because no one knew this.
0: Mm.
1: Bonnie Tyler didn't have children, Patrick.
0: Oh.
1: She and her husband, Robert Sullivan, they delayed starting a family to focus on her music career. And although she became pregnant at age 39, she sadly suffered a miscarriage.
0: Oh.
1: And so she didn't have children. Now, Tyler proved her personal love for Elvis, and she was holidaying in Portugal in June, not so long ago, in 2017, and she spotted a much-loved Elvis tribute act named Ricky Ryan. He was performing at a place called Portofino, and she couldn't resist, you know, joining him on the stage to sing a surprise duet of Can't Help Falling in Love. Now, this is rough, of course, but in reality, it's, I guess, an historic moment. Well, as you would expect from an impromptu pub sing-along. But I have to tell you, this is a major moment in time, and it's heavily cherished by millions of tennis fans around the world, Patrick.
0: Yes, of course.
1: This was a very, you know, rare event. And I'm going to play it. We'll try and get it up and running.

0: Oh, Greg, that is absolute gold. Amazing.
1: It is amazing, isn't it, Patrick? It's just wonderful. Now, sadly, the Elvis tribute singer, Ricky Ryan, who sang along with Bonnie, passed away on November 14, 2021, after a long battle with cancer. Now, for her contributions to music, the singer was honoured with an MBE in the 2022 Queen's Birthday Honours. I've got another interview which we don't have time for. Very emotional. I would have liked to have played it. And maybe I'll do a postscript in the next program.
0: Yes, yes.
1: And we can start off with it because it is so emotional when she talks about the fact that she has no children. And it's just an amazing interview. I would love to play it, but we will do it on the next program. Bonnie Tyler published her memoir, Straight from the Heart, in 2023, and it became a bestseller. So legendary Welsh singer Bonnie Tyler has died at the age of 75 on July 8, 2026, after suffering a perforated intestine. At the time of her passing, Bonnie Tyler left behind an estimated net wealth of $40 million US dollars. That's approximately 57 million Australian. She met Robert Sullivan in 1970, and that was before she became a global superstar, and they married in 73, and they were married for 53 years until her passing. Valet Bonnie Tyler, we will miss you.
0: Yes, valet.
1: So there we have it, Bonnie Tyler. I'm sorry I had a coughing fit in the middle.
0: Not a problem. And Greg, thank you. Tim has said, great show as always. And Margaret has said, thanks that you chose Bonnie Tyler. She always loved her voice and songs and great information as usual. That was a magnificent obituary, Greg. Thank you.
1: Well, thank you for the kind words, Patrick. I appreciate that. By the way, how is Margaret?
0: She's asked me to cover again next week under medical orders. She's been told to stay away. So definitely hope that she might be back the week after next.
1: Well, we do wish her well. And obviously what she's had been quite serious.
0: Yes, yes.
1: And, to have to spend that time away. And I know it must be serious because she loves what she does. So, to be torn away from the studio, it would have to be a very good reason.
0: Yes, that's right.
1: So, Bonnie Tyler, what an act. What a singer. It's funny, you know, these gravelly voice singers, and I know one personally, which we've toured three times, and that's Wanda Jackson.
0: Yeah.
1: And Wanda Jackson's got a similar gravel voice. We can go locally and talk about Betty McQuaid, who had Midnight Bus, who I used to manage many years ago.
0: Oh.
1: And Betty, of course, had a similar voice. And I guess you could call it a gimmick, but in the case of Bonnie Tyler, it was an extraordinary voice. Mm. And the voice that she acquired after that operation was absolutely sensational. Mm. I thought she was a wonderful singer and a great rock and roll artist, and it's so sad she's gone. And obviously it was something that happened suddenly. A perforated bowel is not something... it just happens. And the results are devastating. And it killed her, and it would have been the last thing they expected. So it would have been a major emergency.
0: Yes.
1: And as I said, they were living in Portugal for whatever reason, probably taxation. I have no idea. But that's why you go to Monaco and live.
0: Wow. A lot of Welsh, Scottish and English live in Portugal. The climate is fabulous.
1: Well, obviously she liked it there, so it's so sad she's gone. I'm really sad about this. It's I've tried to do her justice, and
0: you have, Greg, wonderfully well.
1: She is a what can I say, a very deserving character. And it's funny how you meet people, people like Steinman, the composer, genius, absolute genius. And when you look at the interview between, you know, when he's talking about her, he's so young. So he wasn't that old when he died, sadly. It's just one of those things. I don't know what it is about the business. It's no one seems to live forever, but they certainly go early. But except the old classic Hollywood stars, they live forever. I mean, Shirley Jones is still with us.
0: Wow.
1: And, beautiful Shirley Jones from Carousel, and of course she's up in her 90s.
0: Wow. Oh, she was amazing.
1: You know, we're going to get it one day, and it's going to be so sad when Shirley Jones
0: dies.
1: So that's the future, I guess. That's the sad thing about celebrity obituaries. But we try to make it as happy as possible, and we celebrate their lives and try to do justice to their memory. And there you have it, my son.
0: Greg, thank you so much. That was really fabulous. So thank you, and we'll talk again next week.
1: And I will look forward to it, Patrick.
0: Thank you so much, Greg.
1: Catch
0: best.
1: Catch you next week, mate.
0: Bye-bye.
1: Bye.

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Merci, and that is Edith Piaf, Ne Je Ne Sais Regret Ariane. And before that, we had Lady Marmalade with La Belle. And what a great program we had with Greg Lynch. And Greg, of course, will be back next week and for obituaries. But it is the Bastille Day, and so I thought I would mark it by reminding people that the famous French choir called La La La, who are based in the northeastern suburbs, are celebrating a Bastille soiree at 8 p.m. this Saturday, the 18th of July, at the Fairfield Uniting Church, which is in 87 Gilly Street, Fairfield. And tickets are limited, and I know that it sells out because I attend this function every year. I just love it. Adults can get tickets for $35 or concession $25, and I think children under 16, it's about $20. They have this incredible supper that is part of the program, and you can get tickets online or you can get them at the door. At the door, 8 p.m. on the 18th of July. You'll probably want to come in a little bit earlier before the program starts at 8 p.m. But online, you can go to La La La, that is L-A-L-A-L-A, Chorale, C-H-O-R-A-L-E, La La La, Chorale, .org.au. So .org.au. And this is La La La, the chorale performing, well, then Anthem National.

That is La La La Chorale, and they had their event, their soirée for Bastille at 8 p.m. on the 18th of July, this Saturday, at the Fairfield Uniting Church. And of course, you can go to their website, lalalachorale.org.au. And of course, the French are playing Spain tomorrow at 5 a.m. You probably don't need to get up till about 8 p.m. because that's when they'll be doing penalty shootouts.

I'm joking. Get up at 5 o'clock. It's coming to you live from Dallas. So I think if you get up at 5 a.m., it will still be Bastille Day in Dallas, Texas. So the French are playing on their national day against Spain. That will inspire them a little bit more. Will Mbappe get those magical goals that France need to go into the final of the FIFA World Cup? Oh, it is so exciting. And then the day after, England play Argentina. And if Argentina lose, well, don't cry for me. But so it's anyone's game tomorrow, and it will be a beautiful day. A very beautiful day.

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7: And we got a wonderful email from Tony and Deb. 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
3: And Frank Hayes is in the studio getting ready for a Hit Scene. It's going to be spectacular. And Evan, of course, is there as his most obliging, wonderful assistant. And they've got some great tracks lined up for you. Before the break, we had It Must Be Love by Madness from their album Complete Madness. And after that, we had I Can't Talk to You, but oh, yes, I can, by the Australian group Sunny Boys. Last night, the theme on Hernando's Hideaway was all about luck. And Jason Nolan suggested to me that I play a song by the Lightning Seeds, a song called Lucky You. I'd totally forgotten about the Lightning Seeds because their drummer, Zach Starkey, is the son of Ringo Starr. I'm going to give the song another go. Lucky You by the Lightning Seeds.

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0: Well, I've had a lot of fun. Thanks for your company this morning. Thank you, Greg Lynch, for the amazing obituary of Bonnie Tyler. Thanks, everyone, for your texts and your messages. And looking forward to Frank and Evan, who's doing magic tricks in Studio 2. It's going to be a lot of fun. I'll see you next week.

0: Yes, thank you. And it's over to you, Frank and Evan. Thank you.
1: Good morning and welcome to Hit Scene. Frank Hayes with you once again. Take you through still one today. We got a bit of distraction here. Yes, and I've got another array of some great tunes for you over the next couple of hours. And I'll tell you all about them very shortly. But before we do, it's a great big thanks to Patrick and Greg for another jam-packed show. And, of course, you'll be able to catch them same time next Tuesday morning here on Inner FM. All right, on today's show, we have music from Dion the Belmonts. We have our Beatles track for the week. Some Searchers, The Stones track for the week, Lonnie Mack, Linda Ronstadt, Spencer Davis, one from John Congress out of South Africa, some Twilights and whatever else we can squeeze in between now and one today. But to get things underway this morning, a girl called Gail Garnett, and as I'm aware, she only had the one big hit, and this is it. We'll sing in the sunshine at 11:01 on Inner FM.

On the left stands Hawkshaw Hawkins, or the Nighthawk as he was called. When it was his turn to sing a song, they had to lift the mic, for he stood mighty tall. Then he'd sing his greatest songs, and the crowd would yell more. And he'd humbly tip his hat and say, "Here's the song you've asked for." Now God has called him to a land beyond the blue. Hawkshaw Hawkins, you made our life richer because we knew you.

On the right stands Cowboy Copas, a giant among men. In every walk of life, Cope had a million friends. From his latest to his greatest, every song a hit. And that special way he sang Alabama, we'll never forget. Cowboy Copas often sang hymns that told of God's great love. Now he has a full-time job singing for God up above.

In the middle stands a wonderful girl. The whole world knows her fame. For just speak the words, I fall to pieces, and Patsy Cline, why, they're both the same. Overnight, she became a star, or that's the way it seems. But she had to work hard, and God smiled down and answered her dreams. 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And he needed a new star in heaven and called it Patsy Cline.

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1: Picking up from?
2: I'm just on the Hume Highway.
1: Where?
2: On the side of the road.
1: I can't book a cab like that, sir. You know how long the Hume Highway is? It goes all the way to Melbourne.
2: Yeah, probably about halfway between Canberra and Sydney.
1: Yeah, well, the best thing to do is flag them down when you see one passing, sir. Thank you.
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5: 11:11 on Inner FM. Show's hit soon and getting it underway this morning. A girl called Gail Garnett, and probably her best remembered song, The Million Selling Will Sing in the Sunshine. And she was born in New Zealand and migrated with her family to Canada when she was 11 years old, and she's having a birthday in 3 days' time, born 17th of July back in 1942. Second one in there, American country singer Tommy D, along with a girl called Bonnie Owens, and Missing on a Mountain, of course, talking about the tragedy of a lot of the American artists that met an untimely death. And Tommy D, anniversary tomorrow of his birth, born July 15th, 1940, real name Tommy Donaldson, and passed away back in January 07. And the third one in there, American Bobby Day, and a track called I Need Help. And of course, Bobby was best remembered for the million seller Rockin' Robin, and anniversary of Bobby's birthday tomorrow as well, born back in 1990, July 15th. And passed away back in January. Sorry, we got that round the wrong way. He was born 1st of July 1932 and died 15th of January 1990. 11:13, and it's a very big welcome to my trusty sidekick, Evan. Good morning.
6: Good morning, Frank. Thank you. I am trusty, and I'm here to assist you in all your inquiries.
5: You're trusty, I'm rusty.
6: Oh, well, hopefully I'm the oil that is required. For
5: the good oil, you reckon?
6: Yeah, the good oil.
5: Okay.
6: St. Elmo's oil, fire, whatever.
5: So tell me, how's your week been since I last saw you?
6: It's been productive. I've been involved in choir pursuits and piping, and that's always ongoing because you've got to practice that daily if possible. We've got a choir performance this Sunday, a shortened version of Gilbert and Sullivan's Patience, up at a local church in Selby, if anyone's out there and wanting to come in. You're quite welcome. Irish dancing is starting this Thursday. So everything's starting up, like, you know, school holidays are over, it's back into it.
5: So you'll be more busy than you normally are?
6: Yeah, somewhat, but I'm not a stranger to that. You know, I do revel in being – busy and you know, picking up people and taking them to events and lessons and stuff like that.
5: Our man about town.
6: Yeah, you could say that. I just forget to do the groceries sometimes.
5: Yeah.
6: I come home and thinking, oh, where's the food in the fridge?
5: No, I don't think your pussycat would be too happy about that.
6: Oh, yeah, she's seen to it first before I get my needs met. Animals come first in my household.
5: Yes, yes.
6: It's music, animals, and then me last.
5: All right, yes. I noticed that text you sent me the other day, a picture of your cello and the like. You were doing a bit of Eleanor Rigby, and then the next one I got, you had the guitar out and the flute doing something other.
6: Yes, yes. I can't recall what I was but doing. But, yeah, look, you know, I listen to the song and it just takes me along and I think, right, I've got to find what chord is that in, what key signature. And I just sort of take it to the nth degree. You know, I've got to explore it.
5: Where were you storing all this information?
6: The brain.
5: Is there an extra or another hard drive in there, is there, for the... for all the music and the like?
6: Well, I do have playlists on my phone as such, but I just store them in various playlists, like, you know, what playlists that come in, you know, what songs go in G major or E minor, like Eleanor Rigby.
5: Mm-hmm.
6: And then I just think, oh, okay, what instrument can I do that on, you know, like the wider shaded pale, you know, the flute part. I've got that in a playlist, Eleanor Rigby, E minor, you know, playlist songs. There's a lot of different songs that go in E minor, you know, pop or classical. There's a bit of Bach in there. So I just explore the key signature. I do the arpeggios on the different instruments.
5: Sounds like you've got it more organised than my music collection is at the minute.
6: Yeah?
5: As I can't find anything. Whatever reason, they've all just things that are normally there have gone missing.
6: Oh, really?
5: Yeah, they'll turn up when I least expect them, as per usual.
6: Yeah.
5: Yes, we haven't heard from Margaret at all either. I'm hoping that she's... on the mend, because I know what it's like being trapped at home and not being able to get out. It's not a whole lot of fun, so we wish her speedy recovery.
6: Indeed so.
5: All right, 11:18, show's hit soon with Frank and Evan, right here on Inner FM. When's

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1: Hey there, this is Russell Morris. It must be really difficult to make a career out of music these days. Way back in the 70s and 80s, you could actually go to a radio station, talk to the program manager and say, hey, what do you think? And because we got airplay, we became known, which has the snowball effect. Your record starts to move and the record really is the spokesman for the band. For young bands these days, they're not getting any airplay and therefore they're not making a living and therefore the bands are breaking up before they even begin to start. 50% airplay for Australian product would be fantastic. It would be our culture. We're progressing. Let's try and get that airplay level up to 50%.
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3: Indeed you are. It's 11.25 and top of the bracket, Dion the Belmonts, and one of several hits for them, Lovers Who Wander. And Dion's having a birthday a couple of days' time, July the 18th, born back in 1939, so what's that make him, 80-something, 80-whatever. Our Beatles track for the week, Can't Buy Me Love, and from our Beatles diary for this week, July 15th, 1963. At Birkenhead Magistrates Court, Paul was fined £17 for a speeding offence, and would have been a fair bit of chaff back then, 1963, and 17 quid. July 13, 1965, Paul arrived at the Savoy Hotel at lunchtime to collect 5 Ivor Novello Awards from Sir Billy Butlin. That's a household name, isn't it? Can't Buy Me Love was awarded most performed work of 1964 and also the highest certified British sales. And, of course, that was our featured track for the week. July 14th, 1966, paperback writer backed with Rain, certified gold in the US. July 12th, 1969, several US radio stations banned the Ballad of John and Yoko due to the lyrics that were considered to be blasphemous. Yes. July 15th, 1969, 2 studios were used to add further pieces to You Never Give Me Your Money. This was a clear indication that differences between band members continued to intensify. July 16th, 1969, still using 2 studios, the band developed Here Comes the Sun and Something. Ballad of John and Yoko was given a gold disc in the US. So that's from our Beatles diary for this week. And the third track in there, British duo Peter and Gordon, and a great little track called Leave My Woman Alone. And one half of the duo, Gordon Waller, this

0: March today, in 3 days' time, the 17th. It is the anniversary of the passing of Gordon. He died back in on the 17th of July 2009. He was born back in June of 1945. Mm. And there you are.
1: Yeah.
0: What say you?
1: Great tracks.
0: Yes, are they? Yeah, yeah. Nice little poppy tunes.
1: Yeah. So the Beatles released... they were working on the rooftop concert in January 69,
0: mm-hmm.
1: and they were still together by July 69.
0: Yes.
1: When did they break up, Frank?
0: 1970, I think, somewhere around there, early 70. I can't remember the exact date, but that's sort of what's stuck in my mind at the minute.
1: Mm. So was it an official break or just a slow, like, you know, George getting up and leaving sort of thing, you know, unannounced?
0: Oh, it's a bit hard to say because there was a lot of turmoil with the band, a lot of disagreements, and I think mainly due to the fact that some of the members went with American Alan Klein, and it sort of caused a fair rift with the band itself. And I think by that time they thought, well, it's not going to be resolved any time soon, and maybe they were a little burnt out from the high pace that they'd set during the most of the 60s.
1: Yeah.
0: And that's, you know, like everything has its time, comes to an end.
1: Yeah.
0: And that just happened to be their time.
1: Yeah, they had a good run and...
0: They did, yeah. They certainly did. They're still the benchmark for everyone else. Mm. You know, no one's done what they did for pop music, even though you'll hear from different quarters that some quarters reckon ABBA was better, bigger than the Beatles. And I just sit there and shake my head when I hear stuff like that, but... everyone's entitled to an opinion.
1: Yeah. I mean, they really came into their own when they released the Revolver album, when they went studio.
0: Oh, that's right. I mean, they were just so creative and, you know, they had just all four members just had wonderful ideas and they just clicked and you can see the end product, so as such,
1: and the end product that is still being used today, like in movies and covers of their songs, and movies like their songs are included in movies to get that right feel.
0: That's right.
1: You know, it's just like, oh, that's perfect. That song goes there. You know, like, you know,
0: they epitomise the times, and that their music. Virtually, you know, was the soundtrack to the 1960s, and I was listening to a program on the weekend on community radio, I think it was, and the presenter was playing all these covers of Beatles tracks, and most of them I'd not heard, and some of them were a bit ordinary, and some of them were quite good, but it was just the fact that the various interpretations of their songs, you know, so you could relate to the song, but you know, it was just an amazing thing that they were doing because the influence of them.
1: Well, some of them were blocked. Like the artist that covered the songs.
0: Oh, yeah. I remember you saying that to me. Yeah, I couldn't understand that one. I don't know what the reason was for whoever it was that they wouldn't let record one of their songs.
1: Mm.
0: But
1: that's interesting.
0: Yeah, usually, you know, you never hear that from artists. They're quite happy for anyone to, you know, cover their work.
1: Mm. Been done hundreds of times across the globe, you know, like in different languages, and But that one time it was blocked, so I've got to try and get to the bottom of that for our listeners.
0: Yes, yes. Do a bit of research on that. As I said, I wasn't aware of that until you made mention of it. All right, we've got a couple of texts up here, Evan.
1: Have we?
0: Get back to here. Where is it? Morning, Frank and Evan. How are you both? I'm doing pretty well. What about you?
1: I'm pretty good. Pretty happy to be here.
0: Yeah, I'm happy to be anywhere at the minute.
1: Mm.
0: Hope you're well. We are. tuned in. Cheers, Tim. Very good morning, Tim. Always nice to hear from you.
1: Likewise.
0: No, it's trouble. G'day, gents. It's a fine day in Melbourne town, and your music makes it complete. Brian Adams is heading our way next year around March.
1: And
0: that's our little mate, Ronnie.
1: Yes, Mr. Lopes.
0: Very good morning to you, Ronnie and Rita. And he must have been a good boy, Rita's taking him down to the park on this nice sunshiny day so he gets to listen to us in the car radio.
1: Yeah, yeah, that's pretty good, isn't it?
0: That is. That's
1: nice to be let out occasionally.
0: He does, yeah. Yeah, he probably gets a bit stroppy at home.
1: I can't imagine that. He's such an amiable fellow.
0: He is such a
1: nice, down-to-earth human being.
0: Certainly is. it's another one. Hi, Frank. There's a problem with the presenter's mic in studio too. Cannot hear you. Maybe that's a good thing. Push mic slide up. Graham Lang. Morning, Graham. Nice to hear from you. And I've got all the levels as high up as I'll go, mate. So there's not a whole lot of indication here.
1: This is Studio 2, is it?
0: I hope so. No good if it's Studio 1. The other studio.
1: Yeah.
0: Not hearing anything. But, yeah, hopefully it's rectified the problem somewhere. But it's out of my capabilities to do anything about it if it's not. So maybe I'll just have to talk a little louder or... just let Evan do all the commentary.
1: Oh, I could probably commentate about the, you know, theatre.
0: All right.
1: But, you know, I'm going to see a theatre production this Saturday, but it was what interests our audience. That's what we need to concentrate on, isn't it?
0: Yes.
1: Rock and pop as opposed to, you know, you might get art, but that's really better for Thursday afternoon.
0: Rob Morrison.
1: Yeah, Kaleidoscope.
0: Yes. Yes.
1: I don't mind a bit of early British humour and the like, but it may not be the right sort of timbre of the subject on this slot.
0: Oh, you never know. We've got some pretty versatile, broad-minded listeners out there that might like a little bit of whatever else.
1: Yeah. Yeah, I mean, look at me. I could be a cross-section of the community out there.
0: You could, yeah. You're our man about town.
1: Yeah.
0: Sounds good.
1: I was told the other night, gee, Evan, you're dapper. I think, but this is what I wear every day.
0: Yes, you're dressed to the nines all the time, don't you?
1: Oh, I try. I'm an example for the station and for the various groups that I'm in.
0: You're a star now.
1: A star attraction.
0: No, I reckon the top hat suits you.
1: You reckon?
0: I do. I don't know about the bow tie, though. It looks a bit gaudy.
1: Yeah, all right, I'll take it off. Excuse me, folks.
0: Hey, another one up here. Good morning, Frank and Evan. Great music to start the show.
1: Thank you.
0: Keep the heads coming. Stay warm. Harry, and very good morning,
1: Good morning, Harry.
0: Yeah, it's always nice to hear from you, and it's not a bad-looking day out there at the minute. We were enjoying it on the way down here.
1: Yeah, it was slightly warmer, wasn't it?
0: Yes, and Evan was singing in the sunshine.
1: Yeah, I had the sunroof open and trying to get a bit of vitamin D onto our paling skins.
0: Yeah, yes. Don't know if it works. I'll let you know later in the week.
1: Okay. But I'll... like what Margaret had said, even in you know, days like this, we need to put our sunscreen on.
0: Yes, yes. Yeah, it's no fun, Margaret, not being here. We miss her smiling dial, and I empathise with her because it's no fun being at home and can't get out and do anything. It's totally frustrating.
1: Indeed, so look, our sympathies go out with her, you know, and hope you're on the mend. We send all our love to you and a quick recovery. Don't cheat and rush things along. Just sort of take it easy, Margaret, and our thoughts go out to you.
0: They certainly do. Another one from Harry, coming through loud and clear in Clifton Hill. Thank you for that, Harry. Good, because I don't feel like yelling.
1: No. No, and I'm soft-spoken, so if you need me to yell, I might have to build up to it.
0: Yes, have a practice run on the pipes or whatever and get the airwaves flowing.
1: Yeah, I've got them out there. I've just got to put them together.
0: All right.
1: Use the other studio and, you know.
0: Try not to shatter the glass.
1: I try not to. I look at you through the glass and think, right, you know, once the red light's off, then I pipe.
0: Don't look at my face because I've always got that pained look on it.
1: Have you?
0: 11:40. That's no good. 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
5: That's the place at 11:48, and top of the bracket, American outfit, the Box Tops, and one of a number of million sellers for them, Soul Deep. And one of their members, Thomas Boggs, the drummer, 2 days' time, the 16th, having a birthday, born 16th of July 1947. Second one in there out of Britain, the Searchers, and one of many million sellers for them, Bumblebee, and one of their members, Tony Jackson, bass and lead vocals, having a birthday 2 days' time, born July 16th, 1940, and they took their name from a John Wayne movie of the same name, Searchers. Yeah. And the third one in there, our Stones track for the week, Happy. And from our Stones diary for this week, July the 12th, 1962, Brian Jones names the band the Rolling Stones, a name borrowed from the Muddy Waters song Rolling Stone Blues. They debut at the Marquee Club. The Stones' rhythm section is bassist Dick Taylor and drummer Mick Avery. Charlie Watts and Bill Wyman are yet to join. And Dick Taylor went on to Kaffing and the Pretty Things. And Mick Avery went on to be the drummer for the Kinks. July 13, 1969, Mick Jagger begins filming Ned Kelly in Australia. July 15, 1972, Happy, back with All Down the Line, is released in the US and peaks at number 14. And, of course, Happy was our featured track for this week. July 13, 1985, the Stones choose not to play Live Aid. Instead, Jagger appears with Tina Turner, and Keith Richard and Ronnie Wood back a muddled Bob Dylan. I like the way a muddled, yes. Finally, a video of Jagger and Bowie is also screened. That's it, yes. Over to you.
6: The Stones are still releasing albums, I hear.
5: Got a new one out at present. I'm yet to hear it. I've heard one or two tracks from it, but not being able to get out and have a look. I can't go out and check it all out. But we will eventually.
6: Yeah, I heard it this morning on Big Steve's program.
5: Oh, did you?
6: I was... I think I sort of woke up at 6:15 quite early. And I sort of immediately tuned into his program whilst still horizontal. tuned in on the phone, radio app, and I kept listening. I thought, then the Stones came up to the fore. And it was, like a recent one.
5: What was the name of the track? Do you remember? Sound all right?
6: Oh, yeah, it was great. Yeah. And it was really good. Yeah, so, I think I'll be going back over that program again because it's really great. You know, he puts on a great selection of tracks.
5: He's up bright and bushy, isn't he?
6: Yeah, sure is.
5: Up before the birds and the like, and puts a lot of work into his show, like many of the presenters here.
6: Yeah, and when he's not at the station, he's down at the doggy park.
5: He is, yeah.
6: Which is a healthy thing to do. I try and get out and about, walk, for about an hour a day.
5: I envy you.
6: Yeah.
5: No fun being a prisoner in your own home.
6: No, I can't imagine it would be so. But if I lived any closer and if, things were a bit better.
5: Take me for a walk down the doggy park, you reckon?
6: Yeah. Take you out and about to here, to Warringal Shopping Centre.
5: No thanks, over enough.
6: I don't know how you like with the arts, but if you'd like to go to a theatre show on a Friday or a Saturday afternoon, like a matinee, I went to one last Saturday afternoon at Monash.
5: Did you?
6: And
5: what was that one?
6: It was Gilbert and Sullivan.
5: All right.
6: Called Patience.
5: Mm-hmm.
6: And it was great. It was good fun. It would have been a bit of a trip for us.
5: Were you tempted to jump up on the stage and have a play as well?
6: Strangely enough, no. I mean, okay. I was singing and miming all the lyrics and the words, because I've done it so many times. But no, I was just happy to take a back seat and enjoy someone else going through, the ropes. And there's a different bent on the line, that I could incorporate in one of my shows. But it's nice to see how other people do it.
5: Yes.
6: And get ideas.
5: You're bitten by the music bug, aren't you?
6: I sure have. I mean, not having a shed to work on a car as such, or tools and stuff. My tools are in my home in the form of instruments, and I work on them.
5: Yes.
6: That's just because of the lack of room where I live.
5: Keeps you out of trouble.
6: Yeah, and it's good. It's healthy. It's good for the soul.
5: Yeah. Oh, music's always good for the soul.
6: Yeah.
5: All right, 11:55. 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
2: Most certainly are. It's 12.05 and opening up records from Jamaica, Desmond Dekker and the Aces, and one of a couple of million sellers for them, the Israelites, and frontman Desmond Dekker, 2 days' time, 16th of July, is the anniversary of his birth. He was born back in 1941 and passed away back in May 2006. Second one in there, out of America, the Birds. I think they were originally called the Beefeaters or something like that. And a great track, 8 Miles High. And a couple of their members, Jim McGuinn, he was guitarist, vocalist, piano player, songwriter, and co-founder of the Birds. July 13th was his birthday, and I forgot to write the rest of it down. Terrific, real professional. And another one of the members, Clarence White, guitarist, vocalist, he died this day, July 14th, back in 1973. He was born back in June of 1944, and the third one in there, out of Britain, the Spencer Davis Group, I'm a Man, and front man for them, Spencer Davis, if I can find you, where are you? Yeah, all right, it's disappeared off the books as well. I was just looking at it. I'll have to come back to that one, so while Evan's having a chat, I'll see if I can relocate this thing.
3: The is that the Birds with the B-Y?
2: That is the ones, yes. There's been a number of bands called the Birds, coupled with B-I-R-D-S, one out of Britain, I think, and one out of here.
3: Fantastic.
2: And, yeah, the Birds with the Y, they were probably the forerunner to what became known as country rock, because they were into that field as well.
3: Oh, really?
2: Yes.
3: Country rock?
2: Yes.
3: Mm.
2: You've heard country rock before, haven't you?
3: No, I've heard of country and western.
2: No, this is country rock.
3: Oh, like the
2: four. So it's rock and roll, but, you know, it's rock and roll with a country feel to it.
3: Like Garth Brooks and Alan Jackson and...
2: Yes. Spencer Davis looking me straight in the face there.
3: Yeah.
2: July 17th, which is what, 3 days' time, is the anniversary of Spencer's birthday, born back in 1939 and passed away back in October 2020.
3: Folks, I don't watch normal TV because there's really... nothing much on there that appeals to me. I do look at YouTube tutorials, and now Frank has put me onto all these plethora of great music docos on NITV or SBS, and I just look forward to my weekend evenings watching them. And notably, the last one I saw that was really great was quite late, but probably viewable again on catch-up TV, if it's on NITV, mind you. Last Sunday's one was called The Supremes.
2: Yes, I started to watch it, but because it was on close to midnight and the Tootsie Flies got me and I didn't see a whole lot of it, I went off into another atmosphere.
3: Yeah.
2: Or stratosphere, whatever.
3: Yeah, well, look, that happens at the end of my day, you know, when I'm sort of out and about. I just, as soon as my bum touches the couch, You know, my head goes back.
2: Yes.
3: You know, and it's like, where was I? Oh, I missed the program. Oh, my goodness. You know?
2: Yes.
3: Especially if the heated throw rug is warming up the couch and her Madge sitting next to me.
2: Mm-hmm.
3: And then she jumps onto my lap. This is the cat, by the way.
2: Matilda.
3: Yeah, Matilda.
2: Mm-hmm.
3: And I get the heavy eyelid syndrome.
2: Yes.
3: And I missed a quarter of the program.
2: But they get some terrific shows on NITV, and if you miss them, they usually turn up again somewhere down the... down the track, because they, like most of the TV these days, it's just rerun after rerun.
3: Yeah.
2: But worth keeping an eye out for. And SBS occasionally gets some good music shows worth watching as well.
3: Just
2: a matter of checking the guide, I guess, every day.
3: Yeah, true. Something I omitted to remind the listeners was in the last bracket, the Stones, you mentioned playing at the Marquee Club.
2: Yes.
3: It jogged my memory, and I saw Mick Jagger sitting in on a Beatles.
2: Oh, you know, there's love.
3: Yeah.
2: That was the thing that went worldwide in whatever it was, 68 or somewhere around there. And it was live broadcast to 450 million plus people.
3: Really?
2: Yeah, so it's a sizable audience. Wow. And when you consider how long ago it was.
3: Yeah.
2: And they invited a lot of their friends along, like Jagger and Richards and probably all the Stones and various others, Merry and Faithful, Scott Walker from the Walker Brothers, another one, and... and had a big crowd as it was broadcast.
3: Mm. You know that Sgt. Pepper's album cover with all those faces on there?
2: Mm-hmm.
3: I wonder how they came to choose that.
2: I probably think that it was people that influenced them as kids, you know, and left a mark on them and I thought we'll put this one in because I think it's got Charlie Chaplin and people like that on it.
3: That is
2: so
3: remarkable.
2: Yeah, and it's, as I said, it's sort of the benchmark album.
3: Yeah.
2: But that cover is embedded in the memory of a whole lot of people.
3: Yeah.
2: And that was fairly distinctive. And also... Mm. I think it was the first LP recording to have the lyrics printed on the jacket.
3: Really?
2: It was a gatefold album which opened like a book, and that was amongst the first as well. So
3: no other albums had the lyrics?
2: No, not until that one, no. No, it was printed on the back cover of it.
3: Wow.
2: And it had all these little cutouts and the like in it when you got it.
3: Mm.
2: All these little cardboard sheets would slide out from it. Mm. And it had little epaulettes like Sergeant Stripes, etc., and all these other little things with it. So it was inventive as well and ahead of its time.
3: Mm.
2: That's the creativeness of the Fab Four.
3: I know we harp on about the Fab Four and the Stones, and quite rightly so. But they are, you know, the litmus test, the benchmark.
2: They got the score on the board, and the Beatles' music still influences people today. Kids coming through the ranks learning music, and my sister showed me some of the stuff that on the internet.
3: Mm.
2: And some of these people hearing the Beatles music for the first time, and they're absolutely blown away.
3: Yeah.
2: So, yeah. You know.
3: Yeah. Look, during COVID, when I first heard of, but I hadn't heard of Fool on the Hill for years and years. I thought, that is using a recorder. So I go to my recorder that I've had since primary school, rolling about in the piano stool, pull it out, and I think, oh, it's like I'm playing along with a Beatles song. I just thought that was so fun.
2: Yeah, as I said, their music was very creative, and it's stood the test of time, unlike a lot of its contemporaries have.
3: Mm.
2: And that's, you know, some of its, some music from the era, you can tell it's dated, but, each to their own, that's what
3: true.
2: I, you know.
3: Yes.
2: Whatever floats your boat.
3: Yep. Makes you happy.
2: That does, yeah. Makes me happy.
3: Mm.
2: Text up here. Morning, boys. Have your ears on, Philly. And very good afternoon to you, Mrs. Possums.
3: Oh.
2: Yes.
3: Mr. Possum, how are you? I was about to suggest to Frankie Boy if he wanted a sausage roll.
2: Yeah, must have known something.
3: Yeah, I just had a feeling in the waters.
2: And I was on the possums. I was speaking to the possum himself on the weekend. He gave me a bell from Shepparton Hospital. He's an inmate up there at the minute. He's been a very unwell little possum.
3: Yeah.
2: And now he's hopefully on the mend and back to his gnarly little self.
3: Mm, I wonder how he's handling all that hospital food.
2: Yeah, well, like most others, I would imagine, because it's not the best tucker going around.
3: No.
2: But no, he's been pretty crook, and he's having treatment now, and they've got him hopefully tethered so he doesn't escape.
3: Mm.
2: So, not good.
3: Yeah, poor fella.
2: Another one here. Afternoon, Frank and Evan. Great show and songs. Nothing in the bingo. Oh. No records. Well.
3: Oh, no.
2: No. That's, of course, Dave Graham Jr. And must be going through withdrawals again.
3: Mm. No? Mm. Yeah, so I'm going to have to find room for our records, Dave, because I haven't got much cupboard space. So either I put them away somewhere appropriate or find storage. I don't want to use a storage shed.
2: No.
3: I want them stored in my place where I've got an eye on them.
2: Got an attic?
3: Yeah, I can't really build up in the attic because, I mean, it's just a lot, not enough room to... I could just stand up in it. In fact, I did stand up in it on Saturday night when I came home and saw water dripping down one of the downlights in the kitchen. So I immediately go up there and walk across the rafters and put a bucket under the cracked tile. And I'm thinking to myself, yeah, there's not really much room up here to store records. Yeah, and plus with the temperature differences up there, it's not really an optimum environment to store your prized records.
2: No.
3: And I'm talking about James Last, Kamal, that sort of thing. No, I joke about Kamal. I don't want to put me White Album or Sgt. Pepper's up there.
2: Yeah.
3: No, I haven't got a White Album, folks. I just get inspired by what everyone else has.
2: Take photos of mine.
3: Yeah.
2: Another one up here. Good afternoon, Frank and Evan. I'm enjoying the chit-chat and the music. I'm reviewing my family tree, and it got me wondering, what kind of music did the ancestors listen to? Rock music, perhaps?
3: Oh.
2: Kermit.
3: Oh.
2: You like that
3: one? I had a slight feeling. I had a slight feeling it may have been Kermit.
2: Yes.
3: For she's very quick off the mark.
2: Oh, yes. Lightning.
3: Yeah. Quicksilver.
2: That's
3: great.
2: Hermit.
3: I'm getting used to whoever texts in and yes. I think, oh, that's probably Kermit or Mrs. Poss or Dave.
2: Tickling your funny bone, are they?
3: Yeah, yeah. Well, Patrick had a good joke last night.
2: Mm-hmm.
3: What do you get when you cross four-leaf clover and poison ivy?
2: All the ears.
3: A rash of good luck.
2: Yes.
3: Boom, boom.
2: Exactly. All right, 12:20, listening to Hit Scene with Frank and Evan right here on Inner FM.

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3: Indeed you are. It's 12:30 on the button, and top of the bracket, American Lonnie Mack, and the big one for him from 63, I think, Baby What's Wrong. And coming up on the 18th, in 4 days' time, is the anniversary of the birth of Lonnie, born Lonnie McIntosh, July 18, 1941, and sadly passed away back in April 2016. And it's one of the very early 45s that I bought. Wasn't the first one, but it was in amongst the first half a dozen or so, and it still sounds pretty good today to me. Second one, the wonderful Linda Ronstadt, and great cover of Chuck Berry's Back in the USA. And tomorrow, Linda's having a birthday, born the 15th of July 1946. And I did see her some years ago. She came out here and played the MCG, of all places, not the greatest venue for live music, but boy, was she on song really cooked. She's got, had a great guitarist with a bloke called Waddy Wachtel, and yeah, fantastic she was. Great voice, and music was terrific. And I don't think she's in all that good of health these days, sadly, but yeah, just a great artist. And the third one in there, wonderful Master Apprentices from mid-60s out of Adelaide, and their take on the Pretty Things, Don't Bring Me Down. And that was recorded on a reel-to-reel recorder. The band used to rehearse at one of the band members' houses in the garage, and they stuck a reel-to-reel recorder on the roof of a car and just pushed the button and let it record. And all those songs weren't ever released officially up until a few years ago when someone got hold of that that tape and did some work on it, and that was the end result. So it's come up pretty well for a recording from 60-odd years ago.
4: Wow. My my piano teacher has all the old equipment, like reel-to-reel records, bit of a soundboard like we have here. But he swears black and blue by the old stuff.
3: It is. It's the test of time, a lot of that stuff, you know. It's, I mean, yeah, you got all your whiz-bang technology now, everything's digitised, et cetera, et cetera. But some of that stuff, and you've got to remember the Beatles only recorded on four-track for Sgt. Pepper's, so, and the amazing sounds they got out of it. And, you know, it was the state-of-the-art equipment back in the day.
4: Yeah, and they used all sorts of instruments like the Mellotron.
3: Exactly, yes, they did. Introduced all that to pop music, and as I say, that's why they were so far ahead of the pack.
4: Yeah, yeah. Listen to Linda Ronstadt made me think of last Sunday night's show about Motown.
3: Yes.
4: You know, and you know, I didn't know Motown was an acronym for music that came out of Motortown, Detroit.
3: Yeah, yeah, that's right, Motor City.
4: Yeah.
3: And that's a story in itself. It's just a great sound that they created. A lot of great songs that went on to be million sellers and put them on the map. It's an interesting path, isn't it, the story of music?
4: Yeah, yeah. It made me think of Back to the Future when Michael J. Fox went back in time to the 50s and started playing Chuck Berry.
3: Yes.
4: On his Gretsch, and people just thought, what is this?
3: Yes.
4: But, you know, I think that was an awesome moment in the film.
3: As I say, it's got to start somewhere, doesn't it?
4: Yeah.
3: Just the inventiveness of the people of the time and music, you know, they'll start a trend as such, but it evolves and it continually evolves.
4: Yeah.
3: And if you go back to the basics of it, it's mainly blues and the like, and that's where it sort of stemmed from. And that, but then there's all the various interpretations on it. And yeah, it's very interesting.
4: Yeah, no, it's just great. I love that scene, that the way that music's grown from the black roots through to, you know, gospel and different types of blues music like Southern blues and Chicago blues, and it just branches out into so many different, you know, sub-branches.
3: It's like a family tree, isn't it?
4: Yeah.
3: It starts from an acorn or whatever and off it goes.
4: Like Master's Apprentice started from a garage band in Adelaide to bring hits out like It's Because I Love You, you know. I mean, fantastic.
3: Yeah, I loved the Masters when I first heard them. Their first 45 was a track called Underside. It came out on the Yellow Astor label. And it just had that wonderful rawness about it, and I've always taken a shine to that raw sort of sounds as such.
4: Yeah,
3: and
4: okay.
3: When you consider what they were recording on, as I said, most of it here was probably only two track.
4: Yeah.
3: So,
4: unbelievable.
3: And they evolved, as a lot of bands do, and had several lineup changes. The initial lineup was at a bloke called Mick Bower, the guitarist, and he was the one that was the chief songwriter, and he had his finger on the pulse. He knew what was the music was at the time, and he had that great gift of writing great songs, and that because we didn't have a whole lot of A-class, I guess, songwriters, you know. They were all just kids finding their way, and he was one of them, but there were some out there that just have a knack for writing great songs.
4: Like great poetry.
3: Exactly, yep. Well, that's virtually what songs are, aren't they? They're poetry with music.
4: Yeah. 45s, did they always got recorded in mono?
3: Yeah, they did, yeah. And even, you know, say the Beatles stuff, for instance, some of it in Britain was recorded in stereo, but we got the mono pressings. It was, you know, most of my stuff was all mono, very rarely got stereo, even with albums. And but the 45s and the, you know, the singles, EPs, you could only get them in mono. So you might have had the latest stereo equipment, but still upset as mono.
4: And reel to reel were only for studio boffs.
3: Yeah, mainly. That's what they were used for. I mean, a lot of that. But there was, you know, as the music evolved and you were able to buy small reel to reel recorders. I got one for one of my birthdays, and probably still somewhere in the archives there, gathering dust.
4: Yeah,
3: but there wasn't a whole lot of options. It was you could have a portable reel-to-reel.
4: Mm.
3: You got the vinyl recordings, and then cassettes came along.
4: Mm.
3: And then after that, you had carts that you were able to take and play in the car. No, be it the size of half a house brick.
4: Yeah.
3: And the sound evolved, you know, like it has. Yeah. Now you've got all sorts of stuff, you know. You got, you know, that many different formats of recording.
4: Yep.
3: And that, but there's nothing like a good vinyl recording in mint condition, because it has a certain warmth about it when you listen to it, unlike the digitised stuff.
4: Yeah.
3: Oh, that's my...
4: That's many
3: how I look at.
4: Many people would be in agreement with you, Frank.
3: Yeah. Unfortunate enough to grow up with all that stuff. And when you've had the good stuff, it's, you know, you're spoiled.
4: Yeah.
3: All right, we better find some more music. So better strap in, get yourself strapped in for this one. Evan, might blow you out of your chair. This is Hit Scene with Frank and Evan, 1240 on Inner FM.

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7: Certainly, yeah, 12:55. And top of the bracket, the wonderful Black Sabbath and Sabbath Bloody Sabbath. And their bass player, Terry Butler, affectionately known as Geezer, coming up in a couple of days, 3 days' time, 17th. He's having a birthday, born back in 1949. Second one in there out of South Africa, John Congos. And the original version of He's Gonna Step On You, which has been covered by a great many people. And it's the only thing he's remembered for from around 1970, I think.
8: Mm-hmm.
7: And the third one out of Britain's Sweet and Little Willie. And one of their members, Mick Tucker, the drummer, anniversary of his birthday on the 17th, born back in 1948, passed away back in February 2002.
8: So he's drumming away up in heaven now.
7: He is with the class of thousands.
8: Mm.
7: And we have a text up here from Hernando from Patrick's Hideaway. Oh. I mean, that's Patrick from Hernando's Hideaway.
8: Yes.
7: And he says, love Sabbath. Thanks, Reckon. Heaven.
8: Our pleasure. Although I'm not really big on Black Sabbath, but I like the long tracks you played in that segment, Frank.
7: Yes, yeah, they're quite good. I actually saw Black Sabbath only the once at Hammersmith Odeon back in 1977 with the classic lineup of Ozzy and the boys, and that particular track was always on the radio when I was about to go out for the evening, so it used to inspire me.
8: Yeah, do you like Motley Crue? Because they're of that ilk, aren't they?
7: They're B-grade compared to Sabbath, sort of bands. There was a whole slew of them, Rat, R-A-T-T, Motley Crue, and numerous others, and they weren't up to the standard of their forerunners like Sabbath and Purple and all these other bands. But yeah, they're all right.
8: Yeah.
7: Yeah. Sure. I keep an open mind with the music, but some of it appeals to me a lot more than others.
8: Yeah, me too. But if they incorporate the bagpipes in any of their lineup, I'm a goner.
7: Yeah, that would have been interesting. Black Sabbath with the bagpipes, wouldn't it?
8: Yeah. I mean, AC/DC took it on board, but.
7: That's right, and a great Scottish band called the Sensational Alex Harvey Band. They had it in theirs, a track called Anthem, and
8: got that.
7: Yes,
8: Harvey Band.
7: Other tracks as well. They put out some pretty good stuff.
8: Please enlighten me, Frank, in future programs.
7: Yes. Yeah, I'll have to drag them out. I've got them there, but it's a matter of locating them and putting them in the show.
8: Is it a bit like trying to locate a piece of hay in a mountain of needles?
7: A needle in the hay. What I say.
8: Needle in the hay.
7: Before I forget, big call going out to Dickie and Raylene in Camperdown. Hope you're well. All right, well, we're getting into the home straight here, Evan. Anything you would like to mention?
8: The time just flew today, quicker than other times. I don't know why.
7: Yes.
8: But it was a great time.
7: All right, well, I'd like to thank everyone that's been in touch with us today. We always appreciate your input to Hit Soon, but for now it's Uru from me.
8: And vive la France, everybody. Bastille Day.
7: Yes, it is. Vive la France, and we'll see you next week.
9: 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We'll start the show today with a track recorded in Melbourne on the 28th of February 1997 for a gig at the Victorian Jazz Club. It was a very special night. The British reed player Sammy Remington was a guest of the Victorian Jazz Club, and he put together a band with Hugh de Rosario on trombone, Mike Andrews on piano, Willie Watt banjo, David Myers on bass, and Robert Wood on drums. A true all-star band, and from them we hear a good old jazz standard, I Can't Escape From You.

Starting today's Jazz at One with a real New Orleans feel. Sammy Remington and the Australian February Band recorded at a live session for the Victorian Jazz Club in 1997, and I Can't Escape From You. On banjo in that band was Willie Watt, who's also in our next track, featuring the Melbourne New Orleans Jazz Band, recorded at the Melbourne Town Hall in 1960 on the eve of their departure for their very successful overseas tour of Britain and Europe. Melbourne New Orleans Jazz Band at that stage, Nick Pilates clarinet, Frank Turville cornet, Kevin Shannon trombone, Mookie Herman bass, Willie Watt banjo, Graham Bennett on drums, and from them we hear the traditional Dauphine Street Blues.

to New Orleans now, and Avery Kidd Howard and his band in 1962, and Panama.

And we'll stay in the New Orleans theme with Melbourne band the Louisiana Shakers, who play fortnightly, at the Clyde Hotel in Carlton. And from their most recent album called Shake This, Joe Avery's piece.

a young band playing in the New Orleans Revival style, who are very busy in Paris and the surrounds at the moment, is the French band called the Wooden Heads. One of the members is a former member of the Louisiana Shakers, Sebastian Giraudeau, playing bass with the band. Their first album was released about 10 years ago, and from that we hear a traditional number called Go to New Orleans.

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6: Currently working out of New Orleans is a young band called Tuba Skinny, made up of young American musicians from all over the United States, keeping the tradition alive in New Orleans, particularly in Frenchman Street. From their album called Garbage Man, here they are with a number going back to the 1920s called Broken Hearted Blues. Vocal is by Erica Lewis.

Next up on Jazz at One, one of the leading jazz singers of the 1960s, Peggy Lee, and her first big hit. It's called Black Coffee.

Canberra-based guitarist and composer Liam O'Connell released an album called Mild Wood Swings, consisting mainly of his own compositions, including this next number, The Groundhog.

The Melbourne-based Gut Bucket Jug Band were together for close to 40 years playing a specific form of country blues, and one of their CDs was called Raunchy, Paunchy, Rootless and Blue, covering a broad musical spectrum of jazz standards, rags, ballads, and our next number, with vocal by Colin Stevens, Tim Shaw on clarinet, the Boz Scaggs composition called Fly Like a Bird.

Careless Love, composition by the great composer W.C. Handy, is one of the timeless classics that can be magic in the hands of the right performer. And here's American singer Madeleine Peyrou with the title track from her CD released in 2004, Careless Love.

The influence of the Belgian gypsy guitarist Django Reinhardt is still huge in Northern Europe, and particularly in France and Belgium. A couple of years back, the American clarinetist Evan Christopher put together a group in the style of Django Reinhardt's latter quintet of the Hot Club of France for a CD called Django à la Créole. Recorded for the French label Fromo and backed by the English guitarist Dave Kelby, and from Sydney, David Blenkhorn on second guitar, and again, originally from Melbourne, Sebastian Giraudeau on bass, and we hear Douce Ambiance, Sweet Atmosphere.

American clarinetist Evan Christopher and his Gypsy Jazz Group and Deuce Ambiance. Evan Christopher has been very, very busy on both the American and festival circuits for well over 20 years now, and his first CD released in 1998 was called This Side of Evan, the very New York style of jazz, and recorded actually in Austin, Texas, when he was part of the Jim Cullum Band. We hear Evan now on clarinet, backed by John Sheridan on piano, Don Mopsik bass, and Ed Torres on drums, and Get Out of Town.

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8: And after hearing two tracks of Evan Christopher, let's enjoy a track by Bob Bernard, recorded in the year 2000 when Bob was touring Europe and with the rhythm section of the Swedish Jazz Kings, the Louis Armstrong classic, Mahogany Hall Stomp.

track of big band jazz now from the Melbourne Orchestra, the Movin' and Groovin' Orchestra. Emma Franz is on vocal, and the arrangement of this number, I Want You to Be My Baby, is by the guitarist Sam LeMann.

Louis Jordan, alto sax player, singer and entertainer, led a small group of musicians called the Timpani Five, which had something like 55 top 10 hits in the United States in the 1940s and the 1950s. Here's one of them, all about a great southern institution, the Saturday night fish fry.

American singer Anita O'Day was one of the greats of jazz vocals, and we hear her now at the very beginning of her career in 1943 with the Gene Krupa Orchestra. Roy Eldridge is on trumpet, the great Hoagy Carmichael composition, Skylark.

We'll hear a recording now for the Arbors label, a young swing band from Toulouse in France, the Tuxedo Orchestra. In 1999, they recorded a session of the lesser-known arrangements of Fletcher Henderson. The special guest on the session was American clarinetist Bob Wilber, and we hear Paul Butterfly.

I'm confessing that I love you, one of the great standards of jazz, and we hear it from the Alex Welsh Band with special guest from the United States, Wild Bill Davison on cornet. Backing him were Alex Welsh on trumpet, John Barnes reeds, Roy Crimmins trombone, Fred Hunt piano, Jim Douglas guitar, Ron Matthews bass, and Lenny Hastings on drums.

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1: In 1970, the Red Onion jazz band were about to take off for their second overseas tour and recorded an LP for the Swaggy label, which included a number of great favourites of the band. On this track we hear vocal by Bill Howard, trombonist with the band, Richard Miller.

0: Australia's heart and spirit lies in its people and the stories we tell with song and music. 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
4: We'll have a recording made at the Victorian Jazz Club at the Clayton RSL by sound engineer Gordon Shaw. Georgia Brooks is on vocals, Ben Calderazzo guitar, Andrew Gioia on trumpet, Craig Smith piano, Michelle Scully bass, and Sean Loughran is on drums, and we hear a lovely old standard, Till There Was You.

Master of the Cornet, Muggsy Spanier, recorded next for the Mercury label in 1950, and Blues in Thirds.

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I hope you've enjoyed today's Jazz at One, and we'll be back same time next week, 1 o'clock Tuesday afternoon, with 2 hours of great classic jazz. To take out the show today, Louis Armstrong with the Jimmy Dorsey Orchestra in 1937, and Dipper Mouth Blues.

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2: 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Well, good afternoon, everyone, and welcome to Weekday Wellness, and you are now with Brian. Big thank you to Jazz at One. It was Jeff Tobin. So, Jeff, what a great program, and I'll be looking forward to seeing you in the studio after a little while as well, too. But Weekday Wellness, we're going to have music from the 60s through to the 90s, and I'll also take requests. Also talk about a few health issues. In fact, talking about health issues, coming into the studio today at around about 3:30 will be Third Age Fitness people Carol and Trudy, and their topic is, what they want to be speaking about is, why do our muscles and our joints start to feel so stiff when we get older? And look, I guess we've all experienced that and are experiencing it. So we'll have a listen to what Carol and Trudy have to say about it and how to fix it, how to get it right. And if you do have any questions about that, just send them in by text. And the text line is 0456 965 965. 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But also, if you have a music request or just a comment, send it in by the same means. And the text line again, 0456 965 965. Evan's out there, so he sent in the first text of this afternoon. So great to hear from you, Evan. I was listening to your program earlier on as well too. And yes, he's put in a request, but I'll find that for you in just a little while, Evan. Well, this program's also available as a podcast, so in case you do miss something, you can listen in to the podcast, listen to those ones at any time, and the podcasts are listed on the Inner FM website, where all the podcasts are. Well, it is French National Day today, and I'll play a couple of French songs as well, too, to go along with the French champagne, which you probably are drinking. You know, the storming of the Bastille, the French Revolution, yeah, that took place in the 17-something. Don't know my exact dates in history, but we'll get into that. But let's start off with, it is the Ronettes with a Be My Baby. You're 96.5 Inner FM.

Yeah, Be My Baby. And that was the Ronettes there on 96.5 in our FM. And it is Weekday Wellness with Brian Evans out there. And look, Evan has put in a request, and he has requested Greatest American Hero. Oh, who is the greatest American hero? I've no idea. Anyway, Evan, you can tell me, who is your greatest American hero? I found this track anyway, which says Greatest American Hero. It is by The American Hero. I hope it's the one that you're looking for, because I'm going to play it anyway. And if it's not, you can tell me. All right, Evan, here's Greatest American Hero.

yes. Believe it or not, I'm walking on air. Well, if you can walk on air, you must be an American hero. Or walk on water anyway. Yeah, that's probably even better. Well, that when I went out to Evan. Oh, I hope it was the right one for you, Evan. The greatest American hero. And, of course, the band was American Hero. 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And the text line 0456 965 965. Here's Billy Joel. It's My Life. Go for it, Billy.

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10: 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So I'm going to play just a couple of French tracks anyway. And the first one is Les Champs Elysées by Joe Dassin. It is actually the French version of an English track called Waterloo Road. Waterloo Road was the original, and then the French took it for their version of it. So I'll just play it first, and then I'll say a couple more things about it as well. But the French have really taken on as perhaps their second national anthem. Les Champs Elysées. It is coming.

Oh, yes, and that's the French version, Les Champs Elysées, of the English track called Waterloo Road. Very popular over in France, was a big hit across there, but over in England, Waterloo Road didn't quite make it. Yeah, that was back in 1968 too, by the way. But isn't it amazing? Look, one other country takes it off and puts it in their own language, changes the lyrics a little bit, but uses the same track or the same melody, and it's a big hit across there. So sometimes the French do that. So wouldn't it be amazing, though? We're looking at the World Cup. France is in there and England's in there. Let's see if they meet one another in the final. We'll see. Anyway, this is another French track. Petite Fleur, Little Flower.

Oh, yes. That was a nice little French track called Petite Fleur, The Little Flower, by Jill Ababa. I've got one last track to play before we have a talk with our resident fitness experts, which are Trudy and Carol. We'll be talking about why your muscles and your joints feel stiff. So if you do have any comments about that or any questions, send it in by text. And the text line, 0456 965 965. Here's Blondie, The Tide Is High. Already gone. Here they come.

0: Yes, you're on 96.5 in our FM, and that was The Tide Is High with a Blondie. Oh, I got a text in, and it's come from Keith out there in Bundoora, and he says, we're talking about Champs-Élysées and Waterloo Road, and he says Smacker Fitzgibbon had a recorded version of Waterloo Road as well too.
1: Do you remember that one, Carol?
2: I remember Smacker Fitzgibbon well.
0: Yeah, I'm well, sure it sounded, that you do.
1: Is there a story
2: you know
1: there, Carol?
2: Smacker Fitzgibbon?
1: I've never heard that name in my life.
0: Okay. Yeah,
1: is that a human
0: Keith's
1: person?
0: Out there. Yeah, no, yes. It is a human person. Okay. It's not AI.
2: He used
0: or anything,
2: to play a banjo, didn't he? Was
0: I
2: it
0: think
2: banjo?
0: So.
2: Yeah, he used to really fast. Yeah.
1: How did he play that banjo, Carol, again?
2: Very fast.
0: Very fast. Very fast. Okay. Keith is listening in, so hello to you, Keith, from our ladies here, which are from, they're from the award-winning Third Age for Fitness, Carol and Trudy here today.
1: Hello, Welcome listeners.
2: Yes.
1: Hello, Keith.
2: Good afternoon.
0: Yeah. Good information there, Keith. Yes, Smacker Fitzgibbon, and yes, I did play a little earlier on, Les Champs-Élysées. I didn't play the English version, which was Waterloo Road, because that was the original version, but I played the French version because it is National French Day.
1: Oh, Bastille Day.
0: What's Bastille Day, which is National French Day?
1: I think that sounds a lot better than National French Day.
0: The Bastille Day.
1: I don't
0: think
1: they call it that, do they?
0: It's a storming of the Bastille back in 17-something.
2: Oh, no, don't ask me.
0: What it was.
1: Yeah, start of the Revolution.
0: Yeah, the Scarlet Pimpernel.
1: Yeah.
0: Yeah.
1: Fabulous.
0: Yeah. Eat a cake and not bread. Wasn't that something
1: sounds
0: to
1: like
0: do with
1: my
0: it?
1: Kind of festival.
2: Yeah, I like that.
0: Yeah, chocolate cake and not
2: bread. Oh, I definitely like that.
1: I am. Viva la revolution, if that's the case.
0: That's what it was. That was it all about. The peasants overthrowing the aristocracy.
1: Yeah. A lot of beheadings, unfortunately, in the
0: That's the sad part about it, wasn't
1: yes,
0: it?
1: Yes, a lot of people died.
0: Yeah, anyway. Do you celebrate French Day? Do you do anything French?
1: Not personally, no.
2: No.
0: No, I just
2: I can only count to 13 and 10 in French.
0: In French.
2: Yes. That's all I can count to.
0: That's not bad.
2: Yeah.
0: Did you do French at school?
2: I did.
0: Yes. I think it was compulsory.
1: I did as well. I did 4 years and I've got very little to show for it.
2: I think it was year seven and eight, I think I did it.
0: Yeah, but we had to do it because it was compulsory for at least the first couple of years anyway.
2: Same as me.
0: Yeah. Then after that I just dropped it.
2: Yep. like a hot potato.
0: Anyway, we're going to be talking about, and for listeners out there, if you do have any questions or any comments about, we're talking about why the muscles and our joints have become stiff.
1: And we're just talking about keeping things loose.
2: Yes.
1: Today,
2: over
1: so
2: the
1: just
2: winter.
1: Keeping things loose during winter when things when it gets a bit colder and things tend to
0: freeze
1: get a little
0: up a bit.
1: Seize up and freeze up.
2: That's right.
1: Up and all of those unpleasant things.
0: I get frozen during the night sometimes, and really.
2: Where's
0: have to,
2: your electric blanket?
1: Yeah. Right.
2: No on, electric blanket.
0: I don't use electric blankets.
1: Right.
0: I just
1: extra rug.
0: Doona and. Do a few exercises before jumping into bed, keeping warm, because otherwise I don't. Hot shower, you know.
1: Yeah.
0: Keeps you warm.
1: Mm. Yeah, for sure.
0: Then just get off to sleep.
1: Yeah. Carol does the hot shower before bed.
2: Yes. Mm. And then I leap into the electric blanket.
1: With a double whammy.
2: Double whammy on high.
0: Oh. Yes. Okay. Yeah, I have, my thoughts about electric blankets. No, I don't think I'll go into that.
2: Oh, okay.
0: No. All right.
1: I say it's worth it.

0: The benefits outweigh the disadvantages.
1: Well, you certainly would sleep a whole lot better.
2: Well, you do.
1: In a warmer bed than in a cold bed.
2: Because if you're in a warm bed, your body doesn't tend to ache as much.
0: No, it can relax. Relaxes. Yeah. If you're cold, your body is tense the whole night, which is a horrible way to sleep.
1: Mm. Yeah, that's
0: if you
1: true.
0: Can sleep.
1: Mm. Well, yeah, I often sort of wake up in the middle of the night sometimes because the temperature's gone
2: you've
1: down.
2: You've got too cold.
0: Too cold.
1: Yeah.
0: No one likes
2: when that
0: up
2: happens
0: when
2: to me, I just lean over and flip.
0: Turn the blanket back
2: turn
0: up.
2: Turn the blanket up a bit.
0: Oh, yeah.
1: Okay. And the power goes out?
2: No.
1: It hasn't?
0: No.
2: No.
1: All right. Okay. Talk to me about.
0: Yes,
1: about
0: let's get serious
1: about,
0: now.
1: Yeah, we're getting back onto the topic now.
2: Yeah. Well,
1: and this is what we should be doing. Why does it occur first? Why does it occur?
2: Well, by the time we get to our 60s and 70s, our muscles and tissues have naturally lost some of that water content, that baseline water content, and that reduces the natural stretchiness of our muscles. And on top of that, the gradual change, sort of staying still for too long, creates an immediate problem because of the lack of movement physically stops that flow of the natural joint oil that we have. The immediate fix for stiffness is simple. It's motion in lotion. Do you like that?
0: Motion is lotion.
2: Yes, do you like that?
1: I do. Yeah, I was going to ask, this lotion, what do you put on in order to just oil
2: lotion.
1: The joints?
2: Yeah.
1: But it's not something you actually just rub into your joints.
2: Well, some people think that works, but I haven't got anything to say that works.
0: But motion is your best lotion.
2: Yes, it is.
1: And so just by movement, just
2: movement,
1: general movement.
2: General movement, doesn't have to be anything really big. And engaging in that gentle movement pumps the fluid right back into the dry tissues and brings back your flexibility and greases the joints. And our actual heads are very heavy too, about the weight of a bowling ball. They are.
1: They look like it too sometimes.
2: Sometimes we do look a bit heavy-headed, yes.
1: Yeah.
2: So we're often looking down at things, like if you do a jigsaw puzzle or a book or on phones. And even when you're looking at a computer, if you haven't got it set at the right level, which you should be looking into the middle of the screen. I'm pretty sure.
0: Right at
2: eye level in the middle of the screen. Well, this again can be looking down. And this puts a heck of a strain on our neck muscles and it just doesn't – we're not supporting our head at all.
1: That's actually a very, very good point.
2: Yeah.
1: Because people working from home, they often work in front of a computer.
2: Correct.
1: Yeah.
2: Yes.
1: So at the right height, so your head is not
2: eyes,
1: forward,
2: it's
1: looking
2: eye
1: down.
2: Level. Your eye level should be centre of the screen. Some people might – and of course, standing or seated affects that as well. Because our preference is standing. So for that simple reason that we can move all the time that we are working. It's just gentle movement or you might be, tapping your feet or all things like that just add to it. So we want to give the muscles regular breaks from what they're currently, doing. So that's where if you are seated, standing up and going for a little walk or movement or whatever you choose to do, but just get mobile.
1: What about just general temperature of the room? Should we have it more?
0: Hotter is always better.
1: Hotter is better? is it really?
2: We do feel the cold.
0: If you think about when you put your chicken breast in the freezer, what happens? It goes hard and solid. So if you're thinking about our muscles, like when we're colder, we're just freezing and it's just seizing up and we're turning in a bit solid. Whereas if something's in a nice warm, think of let's go with chocolate.
2: You know,
1: chocolate. If we want to, that is your favourite analogy.
0: If we want to go to chocolate, and we think about that chocolate fountain where we're heating up that chocolate, it's just nice and gooey and runny, and it's happy. It's happy chocolate. So you know, it's nice. That's what we want our muscles to be. Like,
1: actually,
0: how's
1: I don't
0: my
1: like
0: metaphor
1: gooey
0: going?
1: Chocolate. Don't like gooey chocolate. I like it nice and firm. Yeah. Melt in your mouth.
0: Yes. So yeah,
1: not melted beforehand.
0: Well, yeah, but melt in your mouth. That's because it's warm and it's runny, and that's we don't want, you know, want runny muscles. But if they are warmer, they're just going to be looser, and then therefore you can stretch them a bit more. They're going to be able to stretch and adapt, and you know, your legs and arms are going to be working just a little bit better when they're a little bit warmer and a little bit looser, so you can get a bit more strength and power out of them, and so those joints aren't going to hurt as much when they're a little bit warmer. So definitely, I know it can be tough staying warm, and you don't want to be, you know, heating the whole house, and you know, there's expenses with that and things like that. So you know, there's lots of different ways that we can do it now at home, you know, even with like hoodies and onesies, and there's heated blankets that you can just have on the couch. You know, you don't have to be in bed for the electric blanket anymore. You can get heated blankets and things like that you can, or heat packs that you can heat up in the microwave. Even just having lots of drinks, like hot drinks as well, is another great one. So but we've got some tips later on for keeping the body moving.
2: I think we're really, as a, I'm generalizing here, as a society, we really don't know how to dress for cold weather anymore. Because how often we're in a heated car, we go into a heated shopping centre, we're in a heated room, and we don't actually, when we go out, and even at home, we don't wear enough clothing to keep warm. We rely on artificial heating. So not doing exercise. So they're natural things that we can do. Wearing enough clothing, doing movement and exercise, and we're going to find that we're going to cut back that room temperature from, you know, 25 down to sort of 17 or 18 if you've got heating on. And so it's a saving as well.
1: That's a good point. Yeah, do it the natural way.
2: Do it the natural way.
1: And it is good for us as well too. Mm. And the environment.
0: Absolutely. I've got a girlfriend who's moved here from America, and when her parents visit from America, they're from Texas, and they always have this fight over the thermostat, because they always want to put it up, and they have it on like 25, 26, 27, but then they'll walk around in a t-shirt.
2: Yes.
0: So, you know, and this is in winter, so they won't just put on a jumper or put on, you know, a couple of thermals. They'll adjust the temperature so they can have it nice and balmy, and they can stay in their t-shirt all day long. So it drives my friend wild.
1: Well, summer all year round, isn't it? But you've got to turn up the temperature all that heating.
2: Yeah, that's right.
1: We've got Evan out there at the moment, and Evan has he just put in a request anyway, because he thought, being French Day, he just put in a request. So I might just play that at the moment.
0: Sure, let's go.
1: Give you a bit
0: it.
1: Of a break.
0: Sure.
1: And then we'll come back. And talk
0: good.
1: More about muscles and joints and other things. And
0: melted chocolate.
1: Melted chocolate, yeah. And how to keep yourself nice and warm. Look, Evan out there, he says he's going to be naughty. And he requested another track. And this one's by the Beatles. And he says, Merci beaucoup, monsieur. That's a bit of French, isn't it?
2: It is.
1: Oh,
2: yes.
1: Good
0: Thank
1: on
0: you,
1: Evan.
0: Much.
1: Michel Mabel. The Beatles, Fab Four, going out to Evan.

0: Beatles.
1: Oh, yes, it was the Beatles, the Fab Four there with Michelle Mabel. And that one went out to Evan. All right, we were talking about a little bit about chicken during that time. I don't know what's that got to do with anything in terms of joints and muscles and other things, but it was a topic about what's on tonight. It's just chicken. The chicken's on tonight. Okay, look, this is just something that has come up, a question. What are the main culprits around the home that cause our muscles and our joints to be stiff? What are the things?
2: I think all the sort of modern comforts that we say actually work against us. So, you know, having everything like a super comfy chair that's really maybe deep, a nice big, you know, sofa sort of thing that you sort of can sink into, you know, that can be really comfortable. But then if you sit there for too long, you know, your hips are going to get a little tighter and your posture isn't going to be engaged and your back muscles are, you know, are all sort of just going to relax a bit too much. And so when you're not engaging those muscles, that's when they sort of can just sink and freeze up a little. So things like that. Or also if everything is just too close and within reach, like even just think back when kids or even younger and we didn't have remote controls for the TV, you know, you had to get up and turn the volume down. You had to get up and change the channel. So, but now we've got, you know, the remotes and you don't have to leave the couch. So
0: it's all incidental movement that.
1: Or voice control.
2: Oh, voice control. You don't even need to reach for the remote anymore. Yeah. You know, you can just yell at your TV and say, hey, Google, do this for me, and it'll do it. So, you know, we can overturn some of those things and maybe take away some of those comforts. So we have to get up, you know, for different things or maybe move the remote to a little further away on the other side of the table so you can reach across and or even just get out of that chair to get to the remote. Little things like that. So, and even it can be if you're squinting at the TV or squinting at your book, you know, things like that can also cause problems and even cause that head to sort of crane forward and put strain all through the neck and things like that. So just think about all the things that we do now that make life a bit easier. That's actually taking away all that incidental exercise that Carol was talking about. So we have to be really purposeful in putting that exercise back in now.
1: So we shouldn't relax at all.
2: I didn't say that. No, there's always a time for relaxing.
1: We shouldn't just sort of sit into that comfy couch and just tune out and just let things happen.
2: There's always a time for that. There's definitely a time for that. But long periods of that, your body will not like. So so it's good to give our bodies what it needs, and it does love movement.
1: Mm. How often would you say that, you know, you sit down, you're watching television or something, how long should you be sitting down motionless? Or in other words, when should you just get up and have a little bit of a stretch?
2: Well, we would say every hour. You should be
0: more than that.
2: More than that. So just to keep that blood flowing. Mm. And even like that sort of stiffness, that feeling of stiffness can set in after half an hour.
0: Yep.
2: Maybe even less depending on the temperature. If it is a bit colder, then, you know, those muscles are going to stiffen up and those joints are going to could be starting to stiffen up and settle in after half an hour or so. So if it's and I know that can be difficult, you know, if you're out of the movies or you are engrossed in a great movie, you're not going to get up and do a few jumping jacks. Although I have been known at the back of a cinema to do a few exercises during a long movie. Absolutely, I have.
0: Yeah, I stand up sometimes in movies if we're in the back.
2: We stand up, especially for some of those three-hour epics.
1: It's a long time you're sitting there.
2: It's too long for my body. So, you know, and you can just feel it in the body sometimes that you're just like, oh, gosh, I need to get moving. So, you know, long plane flights, things like that, you know, the body tells you that it needs to move and it wants to move. So it's a good idea to just say yes and get up and do something.
1: Yeah, that is true. But change your position a bit. Every now and again, just move around a little bit, change your leg position.
2: And that's not to say you can't do that from sitting down. You know, you don't have to stand up. There's lots of ways that we can loosen off the body while we're sitting down and just even just marching or just wiggling the toes and wiggling the hips while you're sitting down. Even just that little movement doesn't have to interrupt.
0: Wiggle anything, Brian. Just get those hips and shoulders
2: doesn't have
0: and
2: to
0: everything
2: interrupt
0: going.
2: Or the, distract the person next to you, you know, who's watching with you. So, but it just, or you can do it together. Yeah. Then, you know, that's just little subtle ways that you can keep that body moving instead of every half hour, every hour.
1: you know, listeners out there, they can only hear us, but they can't actually see us at the moment.
2: Carol and I are wiggling while
1: both of you are talking away. They're just moving away. The hips are going and the shoulders
0: That's
1: are moving.
0: That's right. Well, I'm just tapping my feet. I just tap your feet.
1: There you are.
0: It's very simple.
1: You too. You never stop moving.
0: No, I must admit, sometimes I wish I didn't quite move as much, but...
2: And even I was out to dinner last week and we had a meal, and then usually I would do some movement after a meal. And so just at the table, while my legs were under the table, so I just went up and down on my toes and did some little marching up and down under the table. No one could see me. No one could think, what is that strange person doing over there? But it just a little movement through the legs and then up through the hips. And so that was really good just to get the blood flowing, so I wasn't just sitting still for 3 hours. So there's little subtle ways that you can do that, and maybe just some hand exercises under the table, you know, little things like that that you can just incorporate and just do that more and more, and then it becomes normal, and for you and for the people around you.
1: Becomes normal. Well, there's a little tip for people out there. If you're sitting in the cinema for a long period of time, or if you're in a restaurant, consider doing some of these things to
2: just
1: get the body
2: rolling
1: moving.
2: Up and down on your toes, you know, you can do that sitting anywhere. So. Yes.
1: Yeah, so if we see that, we know that they've been listening to you.
2: Yeah, yeah, we're going to start a movement.
0: Oh, yes.
2: Literally.
1: Start a movement. I love that
2: one.
1: Just
2: like that.
1: Okay. Yeah. All right, so if a person, though, is suffering from injury, and it's not just sort of tightness of the muscles and joints, how do you tell the difference? And are you going to cause if we've got an injury, are they going to cause further injury?
0: Well, if you've got stiffness, quite often it will be sort of on equal on both sides of your body, whereas an injury will be more honed into a specific area of your body, like if your knees are not right or... hips, or you've got a very tight muscle, you'll be able to feel it in a specific area and it will be all right on the other side. The general stiffness is usually in the morning you'll feel it the worst, or when you've been seated for a long time, that's when it gets us the most. Muscular tightness feels like sort of a dull, tight ache that eases up with warmth.
1: Warm up.
0: Yeah, massage is fabulous.
2: Compared to an injury.
0: Yes.
2: You know, which tends to feel a little sharper, or it's more a sudden pinch or a jab when you move a certain way. So, and also, you know, an injury... compared to stiffness, you know, if you've been sitting down, you stand up, you know, often those first few steps, you're just like, oh, the first few steps, but then it sort of eases out the more you walk. So when that eases out, that's usually stiffness more than an injury. So.
1: All right. Well, that's one way to be able to tell anyway.
2: Walk it out.
1: About injury or whether it's just sort of stiffness or otherwise. But if you can't walk it out and you're still feeling pain, then it could well be.
2: Yeah. If it's a little more permanent. If it's permanent, there might be a strain there or something like that. But you won't create or exacerbate any injuries by adding a few loosening exercises. So.
0: Yeah. They're like wheat bags are fabulous if you've got a tight muscle. You know, you can, particularly if you're tied up around the neck where we carry a lot of stress, popping a wheat pack on there is a great idea. And then you can start doing all your movement and exercise.
1: Mm. Mm. That is a very common region for people who stare at the computer all day. Yeah.
2: Mm.
1: Just around the back of the shoulders and neck.
2: For all of us, really, now. I think all of us. And that's, often when we carry the tension, like Carol's saying. So, you know, if it's cold, we tend to hunch just a little bit, or our shoulders, you know, creep up towards our ears, or we curl forward when we're a little cold. Or there's lots of reasons why we often carry it through the shoulders. And even just doing some shoulder rolls every hour on the hour is going to be great for your back and for your neck and head.
1: For those who sit in front of a computer all the time, what are some loosening exercises that you would recommend for them?
0: Generally keeping the shoulders back in alignment. Mm. You can do, as Trudy said, just circling your shoulders round. The other good thing is to sort of roll both shoulders back and try and roll your shoulder blades into your spine. So we're actually getting that movement right through. And then the other thing you can do is massage into the front of your shoulders, because Trudy was saying too that if we're hunching forward, but if you get into the front of your shoulders and massage in that area, it's going to relax everything that it can go back and sit in its normal position.
2: You want to stretch your arms overhead and hold those arms up and do some swings with your arms side to side, and even splitting your arms, one up, one down, and just keeping on swapping those over. That can be a really great one to open up your shoulders. And lots of, shoulder rolls, head turns. If you're on the computer, you want to be looking away from the computer screen and refocusing those eyes on something a lot of further away every sort of 10, 15 minutes throughout the day when you're on the computer. So you're not getting any strain through your eyes either. So we often think, you know, when talking about strain, it's and things sort of stiffening up, that it's the muscles, but it can also be our eyes, you know, that sort of thing. So if we're doing something for too long, we want to just keep that movement happening, and that goes for our eyes too, and our heads. So don't lock into the one position.
1: Great advice. Yeah. Good on you, Trudy and Carol. So you've been making a whole lot of different videos and things. Has there been anything that is specific for these problems of stiff muscles and other things?
2: All exercise is good
0: all
2: exercise.
0: Our videos.
1: So any video that you pick up that you've produced.
2: Yeah, and we always finish with stretches. So all of our 30-minute workouts finish with stretches. So that's a great way to get ideas that you can then, you know, do those stretches all throughout the day that you've picked up from one of our workouts. Yeah. So we always finish with little, and there's lots of shoulder rolls in our classes. Yes. We love shoulder rolls. Yes.
1: Because stretches, that's not actually, unless you do all the dynamic type stretching, but otherwise static stretching or so, that's not really movement as such, but you're just sort of stretching out the muscles.
0: Yes, yes, you're lengthening. Mm. Yes.
2: But it is opening up those joints, so they're not going to stiffen up. So it's just adding in improving that range of motion, which is going to help prevent that stiffness and those ligaments and muscles tightening up and locking up.
1: Excellent.
0: Yes.
1: If listeners out there want to know more about various things, how do they find out about that?
2: Visit www.thirdagefitness.com.au. Use all the letters, no numbers in that one. Or you can look up Third Age Fitness on Facebook. Carol regularly posts exercise snacks, and this month she's got lots of loosening exercises.
0: Yes.
2: Just little videos that you can follow along with. There's lots of ideas there that Carol is posting about. So that's a great way to get some information or get in touch with us. Use our contact page and talk to Carol, and she'll give you some ideas for ways that you can get active and get stronger and stay nice and loose and limber at home or from your lounge room, and no equipment necessary.
1: Oh, excellent.
0: Yes.
1: All right.
0: Yes.
1: Good advice.
0: Yep.
1: Well, Carol and Trudy, thanks so much for telling us all about how to keep our muscles and our joints moving, and how to avoid getting them, or if they're stiff, and how to avoid that as well. So you've also brought in a track now, because we're going to go out with this track that you brought in, because it is a French National Day.
2: It is.
1: So you want to introduce it?
2: I just thought, what's the most French song I can think of? So I went with La Vie en Rose, the old classic.
1: Nothing to do with chocolate. Piaf. Nothing to do with chocolate?
2: I don't think she sings about chocolate, no. It could be a love song towards chocolate, though, yes.
1: I think it could be. All right. Thanks, ladies, for coming in.
2: Thanks, Brian.
1: We'll see you all next time. Okay.

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1: 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It's Weekday Wellness with Brian, and we had special guests in just a little while ago. It was Third Age of Fitness ladies, and it was Trudy and Carol. And if you did miss any of that, or you might want to listen again, it's available as a podcast. The text line 0456 965 965. If you do have any requests or any comments, then just send them in. Here's Gary Moore with Parisian Walkways. It's not actually in French, but it is about France. Just have a listen to the guitar work of Gary Moore.

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5: Happy birthday to you, happy birthday to you, happy birthday to you. Hot damn right.
0: Well, a big happy birthday to all those having a birthday today on this, the 14th of July. Yeah, it is Bastille Day as well too. That's the French National Day. Born on this day, a whole lot of French people as well, born on this day was Tommy Mottola. He was born in the Bronx, New York in 1949. Why is he famous? Because he's a US music executive with Sony Records and he was formerly married to Mariah Carey. So I guess that's why he's now famous. And they wed in 1993 when she was 23 and he was 45. But they divorced in 1998. So, yeah, look, that marriage just went on for a little while anyway. Yeah, at least 5 years. Not too bad. Not too bad in showbiz terms. Anyway, he's not a singer, but Mariah Carey was, and she's going to sing this one. Love Takes Time. It certainly does. Is Mariah Carey with Love Takes Time.

Yes, that was Mariah Carey there with Love That Takes Time. And you're on 96.5, you know, FM, looking at birthdays and events. And born on this day, Daniel Reynolds was born in Las Vegas in Nevada in 1987. So 39 today, and he's a US musician, and he fronts the band called Imagine Dragons. And in 2012, they had a top 10 hit with Radioactive. Oh, that's a nice name for it. Thunder and On Top of the World. But this is their first one, Radioactive. I'm going to play this one. So Imagine Dragons, and it's Daniel's birthday. So happy birthday to you, Daniel.

name of the track is called Radioactive. Oh, it's about the apocalypse, the new world. Is he sort of forecasting what's going to be happening, the way things are happening? Paint everything red because it's radioactive. Well, anyway, that's what the track was all about. Daniel Reynolds there with the band called Imagine Dragons. Well, we just imagine that sort of thing might happen. Let's hope it doesn't, though, that people out there, those with all those nuclear weapons and other things, just control themselves. We don't want to destroy the world, do we? All right, events that happened on this day. The French Revolution, isn't that amazing, happened on this day, on the 14th of July, back in 1789, and was instigated when Paris citizens stormed the Bastille. That was a prison. And the Bastille is a nickname now, was for a small fort, and it was used for as a political prison. And that was the beginning of the French Revolution, the storming of the Bastille. The French national anthem, because it is the French day, is called Marseillaise. And the singer is Edith Piaf. And to all Brisbane Lion fans out there, it might sound a little bit familiar to you, but here it is, La Marseillaise, the French national anthem. And to all the Brisbane Lions guys.

Yes, the French national anthem as sung by Edith Piaf. And if we want to translate that into English, it would just go Brisbane Lions, Brisbane Lions. Oh, I'm only kidding there. All right. Also, events that happened on this day. Alfred Nobel of the Nobel Peace Prize demonstrated that dynamite for the first time at a quarry in Surrey in England in 1867. And dynamite was used for all sorts of other purposes there after that as well too. Ramifications in war and so forth. But he counteracted that by naming the Nobel Peace Prize. So that sort of counteracts his discovery of dynamite. Dr. Benjamin Spock, yes, famous for his Common Sense book of baby and child care, and that was published in 1946, and so many people did follow that one, Dr. Spock's way of bringing up children. Completely different nowadays, the way young children are taught and brought up and raised. But anyway, things for their times. Sale of the Century, and that was the television show, was hosted by Tony Barber. Do you remember him, Tony Barber? It began on Australian television in 1980, and they used to have the top prize was a Mercedes, the winner Mercedes, and I don't know how many people won it, and he hosted that until 1991. So, yeah, that was a long time, 11 years. The Everly Brothers announced that they were splitting up. Yeah, the two brothers, after a while, just didn't get on with one another, and that was in 1973. The day before, Phil Everly smashed his guitar and walked off stage. And that was the end of it. They didn't perform together again, but they did make up 11 years later in 1984. Here's the Everly Brothers with Wake Up, Little Susie.

Yeah. Wake up, little Susie, and that was the Everly Brothers. Well, also events on this day. It was Elvis Costello and the Attractions. They made their concert debut in Cornwall in England in 1977. So they called it Oliver's Army. Or should have been Dad's Army, shouldn't it? Because they're over in England. All right. Let's hear what Oliver's Army is all about.

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7: And yes, you're on 96.5 Inner FM and it's Weekday Wellness with Brian. And we are talking about events that happen on this day, on the 14th of July. And if you've ever watched in the 60s World Championship Wrestling, which used to come on Sundays, I used to watch it after coming home from church, it was Brute Bernard. What was it, Saturdays? Might have been on Saturdays. Yeah, it could have been on Saturdays. Anyway, Brute Bernard, he was one of the wrestlers on there. His name was actually, wasn't Brute Bernard. He was born as Jim Bernard, Canadian wrestler. He was bald, but he was a brute, yeah. Sadly died on this day, and was age 63. Also, what happened on this day too, the longest singles Wimbledon final so far, anyway, in history, occurred when Novak Djokovic successfully defended his title, defeating Roger Federer in 4 hours and 58 minutes. Look, they should have just played for another couple of minutes and just make it 5 hours. Oh, that would have said things, wouldn't it? Yeah, that just is more of a magical ring to it if it's 5 hours rather than 4 hours and 58 minutes to win the men's single title, and that was in 2019. Well, Alan Klein on this day too. The Beatles and Rolling Stones ex-accountant, imagine that, he was the accountant for the Beatles and the Rolling Stones, must have made a fortune out of all that, was sent to jail. Yes, he was sent to jail for 2 months on tax evasion charges, and that was in 1980. So I guess I'll play this Beatles one with regard to that. It's a hard day's night. The Beatles. Yeah.

Oh, it's a hard day's night, and for all the you accountants out there who do the books there for all the rock singers, I guess it might have been a hard day's night from time to time. All right, the text line 0456 965 965, and good to hear from Carol. Oh, Carol out there, look, I hope you're keeping yourself nice and warm. Carol, it's been freezing lately, but I do know that you do keep yourself warm by, you move around a whole lot, Carol, so I guess that keeps you nice and warm, and you look after all your family as well too. So good on you, Carol. But she's put in a request. I fought the law, and the law won. They win every time. Well, most of the time anyway. Carol, this is for you. It's a Bobby Fuller 4. I fought the law, and the law won.

0: years. I Fought the Law and the Law Won. That one went out to Carol. Carol, have you had any parking tickets lately? Did you ever try to fight it? If you got enough money, you probably would, because that sometimes determines if the law wins or not, doesn't it? Look, let's take a couple of messages, then we'll be back.
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Nicky Parrott there with Under Paris Skies. I've been playing a couple little French theme type tracks because, after all, it is the French National Day today, the 14th of July. Yes, you're on 96.5 Inner FM, and it's Weekday Wellness with Brian. Oh, I've got Dean Martin in there. Good old Dino. Ah, this is one of his, one of the ones that his signature tracks. Everybody loves a somebody sometime. Here's Dino.

Yes, everybody does love somebody sometime, and that was Dean Martin. Well, because this show is called Weekday Wellness, I'm going to leave you with a little bit of a thought about working from home and about an Australian RMIT study that concluded that working from home is linked to an increase in weight. Yeah, for every hour that you do work at home, it leads to an increase in weight. And this study was based on 17,000 Australians between 2006 and 2021 on the effects of weight and the number of hours that you do work at home. And weight gain was mostly by women rather than men, and also those from a higher income households. And if you had a bachelor's degree or higher, then you were more likely to put on weight. And why is this so? Because when you're home, oh, that refrigerator is so tempting and all the food in there, and there's no restrictions on when you can start eating or stop eating. So the answer is very simple. If you don't want to put on weight, if you're working from home, just keep away from that refrigerator. Control yourself in terms of eating and get more exercise as well too. Because if you're working from home, you probably don't have to sort of rush out there and catch public transport or walk to the office and so forth. You're home, you don't do anything, you jump out of bed and supposedly you're supposed to start working. But whether you do or not, in your jammies or not, who knows? Anyway, that's a little tip for today about if you're working from home, just watch your weight. Don't eat too much. Yeah, watch out for that refrigerator. Okay, thanks everyone for listening. And that brings to an end the Weekday Wellness for this week. And coming up next, it's going to be John Gillespie. But intervening between that will be the news. So look after yourselves, look out for one another. Catch you all next week.

Good afternoon and welcome to Memory Lane for Bastille Day, as Brian was saying, the 14th of July. I'm John Gillespie and I'm with you for the next hour and a half to present popular music from the 1930s up to the 1970s, thereabouts. Thanks to Brian for his usual enjoyable, interesting and informative program, Weekday Wellness. He'll be back with us again next week at the same time. I'm not sure that the tips he gave about working from home don't actually also apply to if you're working at work too. Kitchens have got refrigerators in them at work. This program will run till 6:30, as I say, when Paul Delios will be in to present legal news, and to which we'll hear Out of Africa with Mr. Coxie. So let's get the music underway. And we'll start with a number from Artie Shaw and his orchestra from October 1940, their version of Stardust. After that, we'll hear Sammy Kay and his orchestra with Tony Alamo singing Harbour Lights. Tommy Dorsey and his orchestra is next, then with The Sentimentalist from 1945 and On the Sunny Side of the Street. But first up, it's Artie Shaw and Stardust.

Yes, well, it was Stardust. Just give me a second. We'll reprise that, or reprise it, whatever is the pronunciation. Try again.

was The Sentimentalists with Tommy Dorsey and his orchestra, and On the Sunny Side of the Street. Before that, Tony Elmo with Sammy Kaye and his orchestra sang Harbour Lights, and we started the bracket with Artie Shaw and his orchestra after a bit of fits and starts with Stardust. You're tuned to 96.5 Inner FM. It is 18 minutes past 5 and you're listening to Memory Lane with John Gillespie. We'll finish the first set of numbers with a song from the chairman of the board, Frank Sinatra, with Harry James and his orchestra from September 1939, although it was reissued in 1943, which I think this is a version of. And the song is All or Nothing at All.

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6: 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Now, what was that again? Step, kick, kick, step, no, step, kick, kick, step, step.
0: Yes, he's not as inept as that sound and sounds, and he'll be along later tonight. Few people have got in touch. Gabrielle from North Fitzroy has called to say she's enjoying the music and looking forward to the rest of the show. Thank you, Gabrielle. Evan has texted in to say, listening, John, sorry, but I missed your program on Sunday again. What did you play? Well, it's only an hour, so I can't play very long pieces. So it was a selection of single movements from piano concertos and arias from opera. Various other assorted pieces like that, and movements from some movements from, say, symphonies as well. Depends how long they are. But with an hour, you can't sit down and play a full piece. Unfortunately, certainly not if it was a Mahler symphony. Some of those go for longer than the hour. And Dave Graham Jr. has texted in to say, good evening, John. Great songs and show. Thank you, Dave. Great to know you're all out there and listening. And if you would like to get in touch, you can do so direct to our text line on 0456 965 965 or by the telephone on 945 71718. Yes, well, from the request book, numbers of artists requested of Johnny Milne over the years, and we'll start with a song from Margaret Whiting with an orchestra conducted by Lou Busch from 1952, Rodgers and Hart composition from the musical Pal Joey, I Could Write a Book. After that, from August 1940, we'll hear Chick Henderson with Harry Roy and his band sing The Breeze and I, and we'll finish the bracket with Eddie Fisher from 1952 and Lady of Spain. First up, though, it's Margaret Whiting and She Could Write a Book.

Well, it would seem that Ms. Whiting may have gone on strike. Oh well. Let's try check. Give me a second. Here we go.

Chick Henderson with The Breeze and I. I will play Lady of Spain in a minute, but in the meantime, we're going to hear from Fred Astaire, the Cole Porter song, Night and Day.

Lady of Spain from Eddie Fisher. And before that we heard Fred Astaire sing Night and Day. Next up, a Marie, but not sung by Nelson Eddy. This is from Tommy Dorsey and his orchestra from 1938, Moving Berlin Song. After that we'll hear Al Boley with The Very Thought of You from 1934, written by Ray Noble. And we'll finish the bracket with Jeanette MacDonald and Nelson Eddy and Indian Love Call. But first, it's Marie from Tommy Dorsey and his orchestra.

0: Janet McDonald and Nelson Eddy with Indian Love Call. Before that, Al Bowley sang The Very Thought of You, and we started the bracket with the Tommy Dorsey's Orchestra's version of Marie.
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0: Well, you're listening to a slightly more retro program, though. Memory Lane. With John Gillespie. Hope you're enjoying the music. Next up, we've got the Mills Brothers. They're going to sing Tiger Rag. After that, Bing Crosby will sing Please, and we'll finish the bracket. I think we'll get this in before the news. Lyle Anderson will sing Lily Marlene. But first up, it's the Mills Brothers and Tiger Rag.

Did it up that door, a little bit of a little bit of a little bit of a little bit of a little bit of a little bit of a little bit of a little bit of a little bit of a little bit of a little bit of a little bit of a little bit of a little bit of a little bit of a little bit of a little bit of a little bit of a little bit of a little bit of a little bit of a little bit of a little bit of a little bit of a little bit of a little bit of a little bit of a little bit of a little bit of a little bit of a little bit of a little bit of a little bit of a little bit of a little bit of a little bit of a little bit of a little bit of a little bit of a little bit of a little bit of a little bit of a little bit of a little bit of a little bit of a little bit of a little bit of a little bit of a little bit of a little bit of a little bit of a little bit of a little bit of a little bit of a little bit of a little bit of a little bit of a little bit of a little bit of a little bit of a little bit of a little bit of a little bit of a little bit of a little bit of a little bit of a little bit of a little bit of a little bit of a little bit of a little bit of a little bit of a little bit of a little bit of a

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I could find delight in your charms. 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

Lyle Anderson and Lily Mullane. Before that, Bing Crosby sang Please, and the Mills Brothers started the bracket with Tiger Rag. 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
2: Hello, I'm Alyssa Delfs. A truck showcasing a digital billboard has received a defect notice from police. It comes after the Prime Minister last month denounced the Ditch the Witch advertisements targeting Victoria's Premier Jacinta Allen. The billboards, driven around the city on the sides of trucks, depict Miss Allen wearing a witch's hat next to the slogan. Victoria Police confirmed a truck was the subject of a defect notice in Melbourne in recent days after a police investigation found the billboards did not meet regulatory standards. A Liberal National MP says the relationship between One Nation's leader and a UK far-right activist is extraordinary. Pauline Hanson recently travelled to London on what she called a fact-finding mission. During the trip, Ms Hanson met with Tommy Robinson to record an episode of a controversial podcast. The Shadow Assistant Minister for Energy Security, Garth Hamilton, told the ABC this afternoon the move will play out poorly.
3: I find it extraordinary that she's chosen to associate with a known convicted criminal, cop basher, amongst other things. Someone that even Nigel Farage, who knows him, you know, obviously has a closer connection geographically to him, even Nigel Farage would not associate with this gentleman. Look, I think this will play out poorly, quite frankly. I'm not sure why Ms Hanson thinks this is relevant to Australian politics.
2: Overseas, Iran's Revolutionary Guard Corps says it loves the people of Jordan. It comes in a statement from the IRCG confirming it targeted a US airbase in Jordan earlier today with ballistic missiles. The statement called on the Jordanian people to dismantle American bases in their country. A teenager has been arrested after a boy was rushed to hospital in a critical condition following a suspected school stabbing in Queensland. A 17-year-old boy suffered life-threatening injuries after an alleged altercation between the two boys, who are known to each other, at the Islamic College of Brisbane this morning. The college's Tariq Ismail says they are working with police as the investigation continues.
4: We are providing appropriate support to the students and staff affected by the incident. And our thoughts are with those that have been impacted. The college is cooperating fully with Queensland Police while leading the investigation. As this is an active police matter, it would be inappropriate for the college to comment on the circumstances of the incident or any individuals involved.
2: Northern Territory Police have vowed not to give up searching for the remains of British backpacker Peter Falconio. Shannon Kirkwood reports.
5: Peter Falconio and his partner Joanne Lees were holidaying in Australia when they were attacked on the 14th of July 2001. Bradley John Murdoch fatally shot Mr. Falconio on the Stuart Highway near Barrow Creek, about 280 kilometres north of Alice Springs. Ms. Lees escaped after being bound with cable ties. Murdoch was charged with murder and attempted kidnapping, but died 12 months ago without ever admitting to the charges or revealing the location of Mr. Falconio's remains. In a statement, NT Police say the investigation will remain open until Mr. Falconio's remains are found.
2: And boosting disaster preparedness, three additional satellite-powered Airbridge Resilient Network infrastructure trailers have been delivered to the Far Northern State Emergency Service. The communications infrastructure provides support for residents, businesses and emergency services during severe weather. And taking a look at sport, Melbourne's hopes of playing in the NRL Grand Final are hanging by a thread as both Cameron Munster and Jerome Hughes have been sidelined with injury. Munster will undergo knee surgery, missing out on at least a month, while Hughes has reported ongoing hamstring soreness, joining Storm's casualty ward.
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6: 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Weather.
7: And the weather forecast issued this afternoon by the Bureau says that for tomorrow we can expect a partly cloudy day with a top of 15 after an overnight low of 7. Cloudy again on Thursday and a top of 16 and 16 again on Friday and partly cloudy. For the weekend, mostly sunny on Saturday and 16 and 17 on Sunday. Ditto. And at this stage, for this time next week, they're saying partly cloudy on Monday at 16 and 17 on Tuesday with a possible shower. And that is the weather forecast brought to you by 96.5 Inner FM, where you're listening to Memory Lane with John Gillespie. Hope you're enjoying the music. We shall keep it rolling. And next up, we hear a song from Marion Harris with Billy Mason and his Café de Paris band. from March 1931, and she's asking, would you like to take a walk? After that, from 1932, Leighton and Johnson will give us the title song from the film Looking on the Bright Side. Greta Keller will sing Would You? And we'll finish the bracket with Al Boley coming into the program again. This time he's going to sing South of the Border. So, first up, would you like to take a walk?

0: Albori and South of the Border. Before that, Greta Keller sang Would You? Leighton and Johnson were there with Looking on the Bright Side, and Marion Harris started the bracket with Would You Like to Take a Walk? You're tuned to 96.5 NRFM. 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Stay tuned though, because Paul Dalios will be along shortly to present Legal News.
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0: Sound advice. Next up, we're going to hear Alan Jones with the number he's almost exclusively known for, The Donkey Serenade from 1938. After that, we'll hear Artie Shaw and his orchestra play Frenesy.

Frenesy from Artie Shaw and his orchestra. Before that, we heard Alan Jones with the Donkey Serenade. Your tunes are 96.5 Inner FM. To take us to legal news, two numbers. Firstly, the Ink Spots will sing If I Didn't Care, and we'll finish the bracket with Hoagie Carmichael from 1946 with the number he composed, Old Buttermilk Sky.

if I didn't care. Honey child, more than words can say. If I didn't care, would I feel this way? Darling, if this isn't love, then why do I thrill so much? And what is it that makes my head go round and round while my heart just stands still so much? If I did.

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1: Legal News. With Paul Dalios.
0: And it's good evening to Paul Dalios.
2: Good evening, John. Good evening, listeners. So tonight, two topics I've got. Topics I think we've previously spoken about. So what would you prefer to do first, John? Mortgages or mediations?
0: Well, thankfully, neither have involved me, so, yes, do mortgages.
2: Mortgages, okay. So I think we spoke about a mortgagee selling a property, and just in case I'm mistaken, and for benefit of anyone who wasn't listening or doesn't remember, I'll start from the start. So the benefit that a lender gets out of registering a mortgage on somebody's title is that if the payments aren't made or there's some other serious breach of the mortgage provisions, the lender, after serving a notice or two under provisions or which comply with the provisions of the Transfer of Land Act in Victoria, is able to insist on taking possession of the premises that are mortgaged. And once they're in possession, they can actually sell them. And when they do sell them, when the settlement date arrives, there's no need to get any documents from the registered proprietor. The mortgagee can actually transfer the title, even though it's not the owner, because it is the mortgagee. And, of course, the transfer of title is an integral part of the final settlement, where the purchaser hands over the balance of the purchase price and gets the title and gets their name on the title and becomes a registered proprietor. Okay, so when this matter first came to my attention, the problem was that the conveyancer who had prepared the contract of sale on behalf of the mortgagee managed to put in the wrong mortgage number.
0: Uh-huh.
2: And therefore did not have evidence, didn't have the power of sale and obviously couldn't produce it on the basis that, well, hang on, you know, you're saying that you're selling this under mortgage number, 1234, but on the title it shows that the mortgage that is actually registered there is number 6789.
0: Yep.
2: So unless you are the mortgagee based on mortgage 6789, how can you be signing a contract to sell this property? You've got no authority without that. And that matter was referred to me for, let's say, some external advice about how to deal with that dilemma. And the advice is quite simple, and that was really go back to the mortgagee's conveyancer and, if necessary, go over their head and go to the mortgagee's solicitors. And it might sound silly, but the reason that they had solicitors as well as conveyancers, because they had solicitors doing the court litigation to get possession, and for reasons that I don't understand, then it was palmed off to the solicitors to handle conveyancers to handle the sale. Mm. And somewhere between those two, and I don't think it was the solicitors who got the mortgage numbers wrong, because

0: that would have come up in the court proceedings, they wouldn't have gotten very far at all.
1: No, that's right.
0: As far as the court proceedings were concerned. So I think the error came about at the conveyancers level, who, for reasons that nobody will know, they've actually put in the wrong mortgage number. It may be that they just used a precedent from a previous transaction.
1: Quite possibly.
0: And forgot to change the number, you know, change the names, change the dates.
1: Mm.
0: Oh, we've missed changing the number.
1: Yep.
0: So apparently with quite a bit of effort, the purchaser solicitor was able to explain to them the error of their ways and convince them that the solution was to redo the contracts, putting in the correct mortgage number and get them signed again. Obviously, you know, same purchaser, clearly the same vendor, the mortgagee, same price, same settlement date, nothing really changed except now the contract would be legally binding and effective because the mortgagee was the party whose name was actually on the title pursuant to mortgage 1234.
1: Yep.
0: Well, it didn't end there.
1: Oh.
0: Somehow, when they got to the time of settlement, and these days settlements of property transactions in Victoria in particular, but around Australia, are done electronically using an electronic platform called PEXA. And the idea is that, you know, if everybody presses the right buttons in the order, in the right order, then the settlement will go through and the money that the purchaser is paying will be transferred into the bank accounts nominated by the vendor, which, of course, when it's a mortgagee, the mortgagee says, it's, you know, give it to us. And the title is transferred to the purchaser. So they had the settlement, and that happened.
1: Mm-hmm.
0: But much to my surprise, this is my lack of understanding how this simultaneous transaction in PEXA works, it's not all completely simultaneous. As it turns out, that the PEXA part of it is simultaneous, but then the title transfer part is still processed separately by the Land Titles Office.
1: Okay, yep.
0: And the Land Titles Office rejected
1: the transfer,
0: the documents.
1: Mm.
0: And the reason they rejected the documents was that the mortgagee's conveyances, before putting through the transfer, put through for registration a discharge of the mortgage.
1: Oh.
0: Now, this is the normal procedure
1: mm-hmm.
0: when the mortgagee is not selling.
1: Mm.
0: When the owner is selling, because the owner can't transfer the title until the mortgage disappears.
1: Yep.
0: However,
1: in this case,
0: the only reason, the only authority for the mortgagee to transfer the title is the existence of the mortgage.
1: Yep.
0: Once that mortgage disappears, you're back to saying, oh, by what authority can this lending institution be transferring John's title to Paul, regardless of the money?
1: Mm.
0: So the titles office rejected the bundle, which is the discharge of mortgage and the transfer, because they could see that it was a mistake and wasn't going to work.
1: Mm.
0: And they've just served a requisition that says, withdraw that, and do your lodgement again.
1: Mm-hmm.
0: Now, I'm not sure, unfortunately, the requisition only goes to the party that's put in the documents.
1: Yeah.
0: And obviously that's the party that's got the problem and made the mistake. So they're the only ones who actually get that requisition. And I'm not sure that the purchaser solicitor has ever seen a copy.
1: Mm-hmm.
0: But there's no doubt that that's actually what the problem is. The purchaser solicitor understands that. Let's say it was referred to me again just in case I had a different opinion.
1: Mm-hmm.
0: And obviously there's no reason to have a different opinion because that's, you know, as clear as the nose on your face type of thing. However, the conveyancer who did this doesn't understand the concept at all. And at this stage, the mortgagee's solicitors are having trouble understanding the concept, apparently. Now, just to complicate life, the lender's not a Victorian lender. The property that the mortgage is over is a Victorian property.
1: Yep.
0: If you were a debt recovery officer in a lending institution in New South Wales and you wanted to recover possession and sell a property in Victoria, where would you go to find a solicitor?
1: Yes, but I presume they didn't.
0: They didn't come to Victoria.
1: Oh, hence the conveyance. But the conveyance...
0: They went to their local firm of solicitors that's near their head office in New South Wales.
1: Yep.
0: Now...
1: And the conveyance is Victorian?
0: Oh, the conveyance is Victorian.
1: So that hence... All right, that explains then perhaps why the conveyance...
0: There's still this other question. They haven't chosen Blind Freddy as their solicitors.
1: I can imagine that.
0: It's slightly, probably by 10 miles, the largest firm in Australia.
1: Yep.
0: Who has offices in every capital city in Australia?
1: Including Melbourne. Oh, well.
0: Okay. So back to square one. What in the hell are they doing running this exercise out of New South Wales when the same firm has got an office in Melbourne and they're not bunnies? seriously, good at what they do. And let's say... They may not do work for this lending institution in Melbourne, but they do work for other lending institutions in Melbourne, I can promise you.
1: Yep.
0: But no. They didn't do that. And instead, they've engaged a conveyancing company in Melbourne who clearly just doesn't know.
1: Mm.
0: So now there's the dilemma. Purchaser's money's gone.
1: I'll bet it is.
0: The mortgagee's got the money.
1: Yep.
0: But the title hasn't been transferred.
1: No.
0: And they're refusing to do anything.
1: What?
0: Yes. Oh, yes. We did it all. We're not doing it again.
1: The conveyancers.
0: The conveyancers and the solicitors. Oh. Probably because they're relying on the, advice from the conveyancers.
1: Mm.
0: So, what's the solution? Well, my version of the solution is simple. I'd be sending a remarkably unfriendly letter directly to those solicitors in Sydney and saying, this is your responsibility, not the mortgagee's responsibility, your responsibility.
1: Mm.
0: either you fix it, like within 24 hours, or we'll just issue a federal court writ directly against your firm because you've taken our client's money and failed to transfer the title to our clients by your negligence. And you're refusing to rectify it. The only good news is that for some unexpected reason, this lending institution was kind enough to let the purchaser take possession of the property a week before settlement.
1: Okay.
0: Under a license agreement, but just the same, they tossed them the keys and, well, obviously they've instructed the estate agent to toss them the keys. And they've moved in. So at least they've got a roof over their head, but they're still minus
1: a title,
0: a lot of money, and minus a title, with no prospect at the moment from the vendor's point of view, the mortgagee, of doing anything about it. So I think I said this about this matter once before. I'm going to say it again. Watch this space. There will be more.
1: You would imagine so. 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
1: And that's now back to Paul Dalios.
0: Had fun yesterday in a mediation. This is a matter where a gentleman who is no longer very well, in fact, in palliative care in a nursing home, with a report from his cardiologist that says he's got to be very careful of any strain, either physical or mental, because of his heart condition, he could be gone in a second. And the geriatrician who says he wouldn't remember that advice from the cardiologist because his mental condition has deteriorated quite severely, quite quickly, since he suffered his heart attack. For a period of time, he was expected to have passed away almost immediately, but he actually recovered from that. And he spent a few weeks of absolute mental clarity. And whether he had a general relapse or not, but these conditions deteriorated. And this is all in the context that several months ago, a member of his family lodged the caveat on a title to a property that this chap owns in a holiday location, down one of the in the Gippsland area in Victoria.
1: Yep, yep.
0: And the family member, who happened to be a brother, is claiming that he actually had a one-third interest in that property. That was responded to when the owner said, well, no, that's not true, and look at this document that my brother signed in 1973. That's a declaration of trust that says that whatever ownership he had in that property in 1973, he was holding it in trust for the brother who's now on the title. So that the name on the title changed between 1973, actually changed in 1999, but based on that trust deed, the transfer was going from the person who was the trustee to the person who was the beneficiary of that trust, who is the person whose name is now on the title, the owner who's not well. So the application was lodged at the title's office about the removal of that caveat. The title's office sent the notice to the solicitors who lodged the caveat, and the next thing you know, they've issued a Supreme Court writ to claim or seek orders from the Supreme Court, a declaration that the registered owner actually is holding one-third of the title in trust for the one who was originally the trustee who signed a trust document. So there's one trust document that says Fred is the trustee and a title that says, well, Harry's the owner. And, you know, the document that Fred signed says, and I'm holding it in trust for Harry, but now Harry's the owner. And there's no document at all from Harry going in the other direction. And there's no evidence that Fred ever put in any money into the property. But he says, no, but my father did, and he wanted me to get the benefit of the money that he put into the property. Of course, the father only died 40 years ago, so we can't ask him. And the trouble is, in our example, Harry's still alive, but he's no longer got the ability to front up to court for in the first place, because the trip from the nursing home to the court will kill him, according to his cardiologist. And if he's in the witness box and he's asked to state his name, he won't be able to do that. So he's not going to be able to give any evidence about anything at all, one way or another. And part of the defence that's been filed on his behalf, and filed on his behalf even when he was well enough to give evidence, was this application's much, much too late. Too many people who were witnesses are no longer alive. And any documents that may have existed apart from these couple of documents that still exist have long since been destroyed. And that is a defence called lychees, which sounds like a vegetable to me, but... But that's, in fact, a legal defence. Anyway, so the court eventually signs an order appointing the owner's son as his litigation guardian, which was an application that was made reluctantly but forced on by the plaintiffs when they heard that he'd had a heart attack, and they had to be notified of that because that was the cause of postponing a previous mediation that had been scheduled. He was lying in the hospital bed not knowing whether he was actually going to recover or not. So yesterday's mediation started off with the conference between the son and legal advisors, including a barrister, at the mediation venue, pre-mediation discussion about, you know, what was the intention of the client. You know, were they desperate to fight? Were they happy to settle? Were they, you know, non-committed, etc.? And some advice be given about, well, how will the mediation run? What can happen? And the mediation started at 10 o'clock. Now, the mediator who was appointed wasn't a judicial mediation like one I spoke about a couple of weeks ago. This was a private mediation, but pursuant to a Supreme Court order. Mm. However, the mediator is a retired judicial registrar.
1: Okay.
0: Anyway, so he certainly knows his way around. Before he became a judicial registrar, he was a barrister. Now that he's retired from being a judicial registrar, he's back to being a barrister who obviously specialises in doing mediations. So the mediation starts off in what's called a general session, which means the mediator sits at one end of a long table.
1: Yep.
0: One side, lawyers and the clients sit on one side of the table.
1: Mm.
0: The other side, lawyers and clients sit on the other side of the table. And the mediator starts off by giving the sermon about the benefits of settling the case, avoiding future legal costs. You never know what a judge is going to say, no matter how strong you think your case is. You could stuff up giving your evidence in the witness box, et cetera, et cetera. You are much, much better off reaching a deal today. That's the short version of the sermon. So, and then the barristers from each side get to thump their chests and tell their opponents why their case is the stronger case. And the plaintiff's barrister always goes first. And surprisingly, he announced that his clients were of the view that the property was worth $600,000. Now, we're not talking about sheep stations here. And that was interesting because our client had a real estate report that said the price range is between $330,000 and $380,000, but in the current market, you'd be lucky to get the $330,000. Holiday homes in Victoria are not saleable at the moment.
1: Yes, certain.
0: For reasons that everyone knows.
1: Yes.
0: So.
1: Oh, dear.
0: And then he goes on to talk about other things and try to justify, well, that signature on that trust deed, that's not right. It's a false signature, but doesn't explain why the plaintiff's handwriting expert never filed a report to say that it was a false signature, because they did engage a handwriting expert who came and examined the document. And then he went on to say that the transfer of land, when the property was transferred from Fred to Harry, was also forged. But the handwriting expert wasn't even asked to look at that. And, of course, it's been registered at the titles office, so even if it was forged, the Transfer of Land Act says once your name's on the title, it's on the title. And it doesn't come back off unless it can be proved that you were particularly fraudulent.
1: Yep.
0: So, anyway, after they've finished, the defendant's barrister does their bit as well and responds about the reasons why the claim for the third interest wasn't valid. After that, the mediator split us up, asks us to make an offer. And we said, well, they reckon it's worth $600,000. They reckon they own a third. We'll sell it to them. They can just pay us $400,000 and they can keep the property.
1: We're going to have to leave this as a cliffhanger, I'm afraid. Thank you, Paul. Evan's got in touch. He thinks a lychee's a fruit. Maybe so. Thank you, Evan. You're tuned to 96.5 Inner FM. 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
8: Thank you, gentlemen. Kunjani, folks. It is 7 p.m. and time for Out of Africa.
9: Out of Africa is your weekly immersion into the irresistible sounds of the unique yet diverse music of the African continent. DJ Mr. Coxey weaves an electrifying mix of contemporary African music that will get your heart a-pumping. Funk, reggae, pop, electronica, soul, jazz and hip-hop. It's all here and it starts now. Buckle up, it's a wild ride.
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8: Every winter here on Out of Africa, at least once during our chilly Melbourne winter, we have a winter reggae fest. Wall-to-wall reggae from now until 8 p.m. This is Lucky Dubé. Makes you think of summer. Feel Irie.

0: That is Lucky Dubé there with a track called We Love It. And that was three in the row from the great man, the late great man, Lucky Dubé out of South Africa. It is just gone 7:18 here. You are listening to 96.5 Inner FM. I'm Mr. Coxie, and you know this is Out of Africa, and we play the great music every week from the African continent. This week's a little bit different. We've got our Winter Reggae Fest. Cheers us up in the cold Melbourne weather. We're going to take a very brief break, but on the other side, I've got another great song out of South Africa.
1: Hello, everyone. H.G. Nelson here with Roy Slaven. We're saluting the role played by all those volunteers who work in community broadcasting. Roy, they're tremendous people. They're fit, lively, with that hint of lewd that you'd want in a broadcaster. I've got my hat off. I've got my pants off. How are you seeing it today?
2: 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But I was volunteering and I was putting my hand up. 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
1: Thanks very much for that, Roy. 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

That is a track from Zorro out of South Africa with the song is Jabulani. You are listening to Out of Africa. I'm Mr. Coxie. It is 7:26 p.m. and we're having a great night here listening to African reggae and cheering ourselves through the winter. Got another good track here. This one is from the Sierra Leone Refugee All-Stars. The track is called Manmuya. I'm going to throw this one out to our regular on-the-road correspondent, Philby from the Foothills, and his partner, Kerry, who are just off the Gibb Road in wonderful El Castro Homestead. Enjoy.

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0: This is Out of Africa. This is the Winter Reggae Fest here on 96.5 Inner FM. They're all African songs, of course. And that was Basi Soko from Guinea, featuring Tikinja Fole, and the name of the track, On Veut Se Marier. It's just coming up on 21 minutes before the hour. We do need to take another break. Right back on the other side with some reggae out of Kenya and Guinea-Bissau. Stick around.
1: Oh, who are you?
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6: 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On 96.5 Inner FM, the sounds of our cities. 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
0: This is Nino Galisso. Crebe Chio.

This is Winter Reggae Fest on Out of Africa, and a quick shout out there to Tim enjoying the tunes tonight, enjoying the reggae, and to Sean on and Maureen who are recuperating, or Sean is out there in Broome. What a great place to recuperate from a broken foot. We're going to have another one here. This is from Kenya, Prodigal Son. I think they're talking about me. This is Jumbo.

0: That is Kenyan outfit Jumbo, the track called Prodigal Son. It is 9 minutes before the hour. We're going to take a sub 60 second break. On the other side, we've got a track out of the islands now universally known as Cabo Verde.
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Calamity from Cabo Verde, Cape Verde Islands, off the west coast, out in the Atlantic. The track is called Vision. It's coming up on 5 minutes before the hour. It's time for me to get on out of here and take my reggae with me. It's been my absolute pleasure to play you these tunes tonight. I hope you've enjoyed it. After me, on stage with Kevin. That's it, folks. Humbug Ashley. Have a good week. We're going to go out with Magic Fashek, Send Down the Rain.

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3: Again, step, kick, kick, deep, kick, touch. Again, step, kick, kick, deep, kick, touch. Again, step, kick, kick, deep, kick, touch. Again, step, kick, kick, deep, kick, touch. Right, that connects with turn, turn, out, in, touch, step, step, kick, kick, deep, kick, touch. Got it? 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Right, let's do the whole combination, facing away from the mirror, from the top, up.

welcome to the show. And we've got a lot to get through. There's a whole lot of concert ones coming up, including the Australian Eagles and a revival of the Four Seasons. Let's get underway with a song from... oh dear, what was I going to play? From No No No Net. Here we go.

0: Johnny, it's high time you knew that our town was founded by that beloved man a setting up there on that horse, Jubilation T. Cornpone. The greatest fighting general and military strategist the Confederacy ever knew.
1: Was he brave?
0: Brave? Why, J.T. Cornpone didn't know the meaning of the word fear. Terror, yes, but fear, never. And all over the countryside, there's monuments commemorating the names of his famous battles.
1: Such as?
0: Cornpone's disaster, Cornpone's misjudgment, Cornpone's catastrophe, and Cornpone's humiliation. When we fought the Yankees and annihilation was near, who was there to lead the charge that

0: went. We almost had them, but the issue still was in doubt. Who suggested the retreat that turned it into a rout? Why, it was
1: Jubilation Corn Pop!

0: to her room and lost a glorious fight.
1: Why, it was Jubilee T. Cornbone.
0: Old, weary, and worn Pone.
1: Jubilee T. Cornbone.
0: He fought all through the night. There at Appomattox, Lee and Grant were present, of course. As Lee swept a tear away, who swept the back of his horse?
1: Why,

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11: Oh, that's good advice. And they seem to know everything. All right, well, we started off with a song from No No Nanette and I Confess to the Breeze, and that was, I've got to find it there, is Susan Watson and Roger Rathbun, and that was a song from 1925, but that was recorded in January 1971. And then from Little Abner, we had Stubby K with Jubilation Tea Cornpone. Oh, goodness. I'd forgotten how funny that song was, but anyway. Okay, now, some things that are happening that are finishing up very shortly. The Heidelberg Theatre Company are presenting Birdsong, and that is running up until the 18th of July. So, if you want to go and see that, it's the theatre's at 36 Turnham Avenue, Rosanna, and you can book by going to htc.org.au. Or if you want to, you can phone 94574117. All the evening shows start at 8, and that's about it. And what is it about? Well, and it's a very good play. It really, really is. I saw it on opening night. It's an astonishing play. Utterly raw, emotional and powerful, Birdsong is a beautiful and haunting story about one man's journey through an all-consuming, illicit love affair and into the horror of the First World War, and it's set alternatively between the Battle of the Somme and the French village of Amiens, and it ebbs and flows between the tender love story, the heartwarming camaraderie of the soldiers, and the harsh realities of war once seen, never forgotten. So that's Birdsong, and that's at the Heidelberg Theatre Company, just up the road in Turnham Avenue, and you can get there. There's a bus goes down the street and the train as well. Now, the Altona City Theatre still has some performances of Bonnie and Clyde, and that's running up to the 18th of July. There's a performance on the 17th of July at 7:30. There's a matinee on the 18th at 2, and then there's the final performance on Saturday the 18th at 7:30. And for tickets, oh, I better tell you where it's on. It's at the Altona Theatre, 115 Civic Parade, Altona. And I guess if you go to Altona Theatre, you'll find out all about Bonnie and Clyde. Now, something that's coming up and it's going to be performed at, let me see, I've got to remember where it's going to be performed. I read all about it and I've got to know where it's going to be performed. It's all coming to, anyway, this is finally, it's coming to Her Majesty's, following its acclaimed season at the Her Majesty's in the Theatre at Ballarat. Victorian Opera are bringing a new production of Reg Livermore's Ned Kelly, the musical, to Melbourne. Originally produced in the late 70s, the musical charters the life and times of Australia's most notorious bandit. So that's all happening at the Union Theatre, University of Melbourne, from the 24th of July right up to the 24th of July right up to the 25th. There are a couple of performances of it. And funnily enough, I have a song from the production. Here's a song from Reg Livermore's production of Ned Kelly, and this is a song called Put 'em Down.
12: Get 'em down, put 'em down,
0: get the people on their knees, doing just what they like.

from the production, Reg Livermore's production of Ned Kelly, and that particular version came from, I think that was 1978, and by Stringy Bark Production staged it in 2003 at the Honeysuckle Markets Theatre in Newcastle. And this is a new production that's being performed at the Union Theatre, Melbourne University, for two performances, it looks like 24th and 25th of July. So that'd be interesting to see it done in a new version. Okay, here's some more music.

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1: Hello! 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
5: You certainly are, and you're listening to On Stage in that song is from Something Rotten, and I wonder when that's coming to Australia. And that was called It's Hard to Be the Bard, and he was done up like almost like a rock star on the picture I've got in front of me. And that was Christian Ball and playing Shakespeare. Now, you heard the news about Rob's show, Musical Theatre Melodies, and he's presenting So Long 174th Street, plus a jolly theatrical season. So that will be the 50th anniversary tribute to Stan Daniels' musical So Long 174th Street, based on the play Enter Laughing by Joseph Stein. And that was adapted from a novel by Carl Reiner. And for the cast recording featuring members of the original 76 production, you've got Robert Morse, Lonnie Ackerman, George S. Irving, Barbara Lang, Lawrence John Moss, Arthur Rubin, plus Kay Ballard, Patty Carr and Stan Daniels himself for the recording. And then there's a 63 recording of A Jolly Theatrical Season featuring Robert Morse again. So very interesting show tonight with Musical Theatre Melodies. Now, another thing that's coming to the Comedy Theatre on the 24th of July is Return Season of Six, written by Toby Marlowe and Lucy Moss. And this concerns the Tudor Queens to pop icons. Catherine of Aragon, Anne Boleyn, Jane Seymour, Anne of Cleves, Catherine Howard and Catherine Parr are ready to turn up the mic once more, remixing 500 years of history into an 80-minute electrifying pop concert fit for royalty. So there you go. That's for six, and that's running from the 24th of July at the Comedy Theatre. I guess if you turn up Comedy Theatre, you'll find out all about six. So there you go. I think we need some music, and this is from, he says, trying to remember where he's up to, this is from Showboat.

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1: 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Over a million. 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Call the Reading Writing Hotline now. 1-3-0-0-6-5-5-6. 1-3-0-0-6-5-5-6. 1-3-0-0-6-5-5-6. 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

certainly is, and you're listening to On Stage with Kevin. And we've had a song from a production of Showboat, which featured the late Barbara Cook and Stephen Douglas sang You Are Love, and they had the chorus there. And after that, from a big studio production of South Pacific, and the people in that particular one were Kiri Takanawa, Jose Carrera, Sarah Vaughan, Mandy Patimkin, and the London Symphony Orchestra and the Ambrosia Singers. So it had absolutely all the whistles and bells. And you heard I'm in Love with a Wonderful Guy, Kiri Takanawa, and the Ambrosia Singers. Okay, now some other things that are happening around the traps are the Melbourne French Theatre are presenting Il était un petit navire, or SOS, Save Our Savings. And that's all happening from, he says, the 4th of August through to the 15th of August. It's in French with English surtitles, so there you go. What does it concern? I'm trying to find the information on it, he says, going through it all. And it's stranded by a ferry strike, six desperate strangers risk everything on a dubious boat ride to freedom, only to find themselves lost at sea, out of fuel and sinking fast. As secrets spill and tensions explode, this razor-sharp comedy exposes greed, power and moral compromise with a biting wit. Save Our Savings is a darkly hilarious, fast-paced satire where survival comes at a price and no one is as innocent as they seem. There you go. So if you want to see something in French, you can head off to the Melbourne French Theatre at Il Fait un Petit Navire, or Save Our Savings. And that's all happening, he says. I'm trying to find. Here we go. It's at La Maison de Maître Building, 203 to 205 Canning Street, Carlton, a corner of Nell Street. And you can book, I guess, by going to the Melbourne French Theatre, and you'll find out all about that show. Now, another thing that's happening is the Jersey Boys are coming to the stage down at the Frankston Arts Centre in Davies Street, Frankston, for the 24th of July. And that's all going to be happening there. Following the successful seasons that they've had of The Wizard of Oz, We Will Rock You, School of Rock, and Tribute to Music Theatre, and Catch Me If You Can, they're going to present the Jersey Boys. So if you go to www.plosmusicaltheatre, you'll find out all about the Jersey Boys. Here they are.

Frankie Valli and the Four Seasons, the Jersey Boys, and that's being presented by the PLOS Musical Productions, and it's all happening at the Frankston Arts Centre in Davey Street, Frankston. Friday the 24th, all the evening shows start at 7:30. There's a matinee on the 26th of July at 1:30 and another one on the 4th of August. And if you go to www.plosasn.au, you'll find out. Just look up Jersey Boys at the Frankston Arts Centre. You'll find out all about it. Now, coming to the Karalaika is the Australian Eagles Show, 50 years of Hotel California, on the 24th of July, one show only. 50 years on, Hotel California remains a cornerstone of classic rock, an iconic album that defined a generation and cemented the Eagles as rock legends. The Australian Eagles Show, Australia's premier tribute to the Eagles' unforgettable sound, honours the milestone live in concert, performing the album in its entirety. Gosh. So it's a classic, and other Eagles classics, renowned for their pitch-perfect harmonies and masterful musicianship. They bring to life the legendary sound of the Eagles, and this classic like Desperado, New Kid in Town, Life in the Fast Lane, one of my favourites, and of course the classic Hotel California. Here's the original Eagles and New Kid in Town.

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1: Oh, you certainly are. And that was the Eagles with New Kid in Town, and the Australian Eagles show will be featuring the whole of that album with Hotel California on it. It would be an absolutely sensational show. And if you want to book tickets, you can go to www.carolica.com.au, or you can phone 9870-2888 for credit bookings only. And the box office is open from Monday to Friday, 9:30 in the morning to 4:30 in the afternoon. You can visit the box office at the same hours, and there's heaps of parking, and there's access to public transport. The Ringwood East Station is a 10-minute walk away. The bus from Croydon Station every 15 minutes stops at the corner, and it's a 5-minute of Maroondah Highway, Brayside Avenue, and it's a 5-minute walk to the Carolica. And there's another one stops at the corner of Oliver and Rupert Streets, and there's an 8-minute walk. So it's very easy to get to. So that's for the Australian Eagles show. Okay, I think we need some more music. Here we go with a song from, he says, Good News.

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4: Mr. Pittman, please complete the loading of the freight. Prepare for the boarding

from the musical Titanic, which Ozmed are presenting later in the year, and that was Here We, There It Is. And before that, we had The Best Things in Life Are Free from a production of Good News. Well, I'm just about out of time. Coming up after me is Musical Theatre Melodies, so it's bye from me.

And thanks again to Kevin for another entertaining hour of On Stage. It's just on 9 o'clock, so it's time for this week's edition of Musical Theatre Melodies.

evening and welcome to this week's edition of Musical Theatre Melodies, a program which comes to you over the airwaves of 96.5 Inner FM every Tuesday evening between the hours of 9 and 11 p.m. Hosted by yours truly, Rob Morrison. And welcome to any international or interstate listeners we may have listening in via the World Wide Web. My featured musical this evening is a 50th anniversary tribute to So Long, 174th Street, based on the play Enter Laughing, with music and lyrics by Stan Daniels. It opened at the Harkness Theatre in New York on the 27th of April, 1976, where it closed after only 16 performances. Nonetheless, a cast recording was made in 1980, which featured members of the original 1976 Broadway production, and we shall be listening to that recording on tonight's program. But first, a little about the background behind the writing and staging of the musical. Joseph Stein had first adapted Karl Reiner's 1958 semi-autobiographical novel Enter Laughing into a successful play, which had opened on Broadway in 1963, with Alan Arkin in the lead role, and had become an instant hit, running for 419 performances, before spawning an equally successful movie 4 years later that starred Jose Ferrer and Shelley Winters, and marked Karl Reiner's debut as a film director. Reiner's novel and Stein's play focused on the journey of young David Kollowitz, from factory helper to actor, and from insecure adolescence to self-assured adulthood, in just 3 whirlwind days in New York in the late 1930s. With a background of contributing sketches to such reviews as Inside USA, Lend an Ear, and Alive and Kicking, and more especially for writing or co-writing the librettos for such Broadway musicals as Plain and Fancy in 1955, Mr. Wonderful in 1956, The Body Beautiful in 1958, both Take Me Along and Juno in 1959, the Tony Award-winning Fiddler on the Roof in 1964, and Zorba in 1968, Stein was the logical choice for adapting his earlier play into a musical in the mid-1970s, which was retitled So Long, 174th Street. After 6 previews, the resulting Broadway production, directed by Bert Shevelov and choreographed by Alan Johnson, opened on the 27th of April 1976 at the Harkness Theatre, and closed after only 16 performances. The cast included 44-year-old Robert Morse in the role of teenager David Kollowitz, George S. Irving, Lonnie Ackerman, and Rita Rudner. Reviewing the show in the New York Times, Clive Barnes observed, "The people involved are talented enough, so what went wrong? How did Enter Laughing end up leaving us yawning?" Barnes concluded that, "It is a formula show. You take Mr. Morse as the lovable klutz, the kind of man who cannot put his best foot forward without dropping his mouth over it. Then you have a show business ambience, a little man trying to make it big on the great white way, when he should really have been what his father was, a pharmacist. It is just a little like how not to succeed in show business without really not trying. Mr. Morse has been there before, and so have we." Then there is the music and lyrics by Stan Daniels. Or rather, there is not the music and lyrics by Stan Daniels. Mr. Daniels is a producer of the Mary Tyler Moore Show on television, and he should stay where he is well off. Mr. Morse was wide-eyed and adorable, singing and even dancing his heart out, running around in concentric circles like a harassed juggler, trying to make everything somehow work. Mr. Irving, avuncular and superior, also did his most considerable best. But when the music and lyrics do not work for a musical, the musical does not work. People should listen before putting money where their ears are. And so wrote Clive Barnes. A recording of the score, featuring members of the original Broadway cast, plus Kay Ballard, Patty Carr and Stan Daniels himself, was made in 1980 by Original Cast Records and released in 1981. The musical enjoyed a second lease of life in 2008, when it was revived by New York's off-Broadway York Theatre Company for 2 performances in its Musicals in Mufti series of staged concerts under the title of Enter Laughing, the Musical, with a cast that included Josh Grassetti in the lead role and the now 86-year-old George S. Irving returning to the role of Harrison Marlowe that he had originally played in the 1976 Broadway production.
The concert performances were well received enough for the York Theatre Company to subsequently present a fully staged production of the musical in a revised version by Stuart Ross for a limited run of just over a month between the 10th of September and the 12th of October 2008. Stuart Ross also directed a production of the musical for a season presented by the Wallace Annenberg Centre for the Performing Arts in California in February of 2015. And the musical was again revived by the York Theatre Company for a further season in 2019, running from the 7th of May to the 23rd of June. And now to the musical itself, beginning with the overture, played by the orchestra conducted by Milton Rosenstock.

0: The overture was played by the orchestra conducted by Milton Rosenstock. So long, 174th Street, based on the hit comedy Enter Laughing, tells of the short, happy, hilarious odyssey of young David Kollowitz, from factory helper to actor, and from insecure adolescent to self-assured young manhood, all in a matter of 3 wild days. And now to Act 1. It's the Bronx, 1935. We first meet David at his job at the Foreman Machine Shop, where he confesses to his friend Marvin his ambition to become an actor. Marvin shows him a newspaper ad for the Marlowe Theatre and School for the Dramatic Arts. David decides to apply, and he fantasizes his future. Not just an actor, but an international star.
1: I know what I want to be, but my parents would kill me if I told them. I want to be an actor. Boy, that would be some life. An actor. Me. See that good-looking beast coming out of his East Side penthouse. With the camel hair coat and the custom-built motor car. That's David Kollowitz, the actor. That's David Kollowitz, the actor.

0: passing his time with the beautiful diamond heiress.
1: You mean him? That magnificent jet with his 25-cent cigar.
0: Isn't he a celebrity?
1: Celebrity.

0: Casimir. Who's that taking a walk with his prize-winning cocker spaniel?
1: Don't you recognize him? His admirers span from Tahiti to Zanzibar.
0: You mean?
1: Of course, that's David Kollowitz.
0: The Akapo?
1: Yes, your holiness, that's David Kollowitz.
0: The Akapo?
1: There's another one.

0: David Kollowitz, the actor, was sung by Robert Morse as David and the ensemble. Excited about his decision, David calls his girlfriend Wanda, and they confess their young love for each other in a rather inarticulate, frequently interrupted telephone conversation.
1: Hello?

0: When I look into your eyes, it's like, yes, it's like, yes, it's like, yes, it's like,
1: like a trip to the stars.
0: Yeah. When I hear you say my name, it's like, yes, it's like, yes, it's like,
1: yes,
0: it's like,
1: like a million guitars.
0: Yeah. When I touch your hand, I feel as if,
1: yes,
0: as if,
1: yes,
0: as if,
1: yes,
0: as if.
1: Yes.

0: like...
1: Yes?
0: It's like... Wanda! Oh, damn it. Operator, we were cut off. No, Tremont, 2420. Wanda?
1: Yes, David?
0: We were cut off.
1: I know.
0: Like a trip to the stars.
1: When I hear you say my name, it's like...
0: Yes.
1: It's like...
0: Yes.
1: It's like...
0: Yes.
1: It's like...
0: Wanda? Damn it, operator. For gosh sakes, we were cut off again. Tremont, 2420.
1: David?
0: Yes?
1: Like a million guitars.
0: When I touch your hand, I feel as if, as if, as if, as if, just as if you had wings. Wanda? Oh, shit.

0: It's Like was sung by Robert Morse as David and Lonnie Ackerman as Wanda. Despite his tender attitude towards Wanda, David admits to Marvin he has far more physical feelings towards girls in general. The two lustful boys compare notes.
1: Promise that you'll never tell a soul. Promise that you'll never breathe a word. What I am about to tell you now, Marvin. Promise you will forget you ever heard. Each time I see a girl walking down the street, I start undressing her with my eyes. It doesn't seem to matter what girl I meet. I start undressing her with my eyes. Her every who's it, what's it, and thing, my Bob. Inside my head I visualize. I must be a pervert or a sexual deviator. Day and night my brain is just a non-stop burlesque theater. You'd think a guy could stop if he tries, but it's out of control now. I keep undressing girls with my eyes.
2: Sales girls and waitresses and relations too.
1: I keep undressing them with my eyes.
2: Without so much as even how do you do?
1: I keep undressing them with my eyes.

0: "I'm Undressing Girls with My Eyes" were sung by Robert Morse as David, Lawrence John Moss as Marvin, and the girls' chorus. One girl who particularly arouses such rapture in David is Miss B, a luscious bookkeeper at a neighbouring firm. He invites her to lunch, and when, to his delighted astonishment, she accepts, he fantasises their romantic lunch together.
1: "May I suggest, how about lunch tomorrow?"
2: "Lunch tomorrow?"
1: "Yes, at the Hebrew National Delicatessen."
2: "Well, all right."
1: "All right. A date with Miss B, an older woman. A date with Miss B, I mean, who knows? Anything could happen. I mean, anything could happen. They say with older women, anything goes."
3: "Stuffed quiche,
4: one quiche.
1: Schmaltz herring,
4: one herring.
3: A lean pastrami,
1: a Swiss salami.
4: Swiss salami.
3: A cup of beet borscht.
4: One borscht.
1: Chicken soup with matzo balls.
4: Matzo balls.
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1: Gefilte.

0: Bolero on Rye was sung by Robert Morse as David and Patty Carr as Miss B, with Arthur Rubin as the waiter. David arrives at the Marlowe Theatre to audition. As he enters, he backs into Marlowe's gorgeous daughter, Angela, who happens to be bending over to pick up her purse. His hand accidentally lands on her bosom. The world stands still as we hear what David is thinking.
1: Whoever you are, I love you. Whoever you are, I'm yours. I don't know a single thing about you, except that I cannot live without you. Whatever your name, it's music. Wherever you're from, it's a star. So please permit me to

0: Excuse me.
1: That's all right.
2: Whoever You Are was sung by Robert Morse as David. There follows a wildly inept and hilarious audition, as a result of which David becomes part of the troupe. David is delighted, but gets nervous when told he is to perform in 2 days. To reassure him, Marlowe offers to teach him everything he needs to know about acting in one lesson.
3: Don't worry, my boy. Any idiot can learn to act, which is why I have such high hopes for you. All you have to do is say the words. Say whatever words are in the script. Simply say them loud enough so all can hear, with diction clear and clipped. And if the words you are reciting are inventive and exciting and exuberant and biting and bizarre, no one will guess what a drab, unimaginative, dumb little son of a bitch you really are. All you have to do is speak the lines. Speak whatever lines are on the page. Utter each and every one with loving care when you're up there on stage. And if the lines you speak are gripping and the repartee is ripping and the dialogue is dripping epigram, no one will guess what an ignorant, asinine, stupid, illiterate schmuck

0: by. Look at Pike here. All he has to do is say the words.
1: All he has to do is say the words.
0: Say whatever words the author wrote.
1: Say whatever words the author wrote.
0: All he has to do is let them spurt and spill from out his silver throat. And if the words that he is canting are so sexy and enchanting, every woman out there's panting to be his. No one will guess what an utterly, thoroughly, raving, incurable fag.

0: Say the Words were sung by George S. Irving as Marlowe, Robert Morse as David, and the chorus. And here we must pause in the program for some community service announcements and program promotions before resuming with Act 1 of So Long, 174th Street. 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
1: My featured musical this evening is a 50th anniversary tribute to So Long, 174th Street, with music and lyrics by Stan Daniels.

are my everything. 5'2", eyes of blue on a gossamer wing. 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

kick around. I only have eyes for. I'm getting sentimental over. I hear music when I think of. I could be happy, I could be sad, I could be good, or I could be bad.

0: You were sung by Barbara Lang as Angela, Robert Morse as David, and the chorus. Drawing upon a catalogue of lyrics from just about every well-known love song of the late 1920s and 30s. For her part, Angela dwells upon the man I can love.
1: No, Angela, not again. As Daddy says, we must have some standards.

I know you will say that I am aiming too high, that I am chasing an ideal. That such a man cannot be real. But deep in my heart, I have a dream that will.

0: From the 2008 York Theatre Company Revival cast recording, we heard Janine LaManna as Angela sing The Man I Can Love. Late that night, David's parents are nervously waiting for him to come home. When he returns and tells them that he is enrolled with a theatre group, they are horrified. Their dearest hope is for him to settle down as a respectable pharmacist, and his mother points out how proud she would be once he had attained her ambition for him.
1: David, you remember Mrs. Levinson, who used to live downstairs? Every time she comes to visit me, she talks about her son, Morty the dentist. Morty this, Morty that. Someday, David, someday I would like to be able to say to her, "Would you like a chocolate mint, Mrs. Levinson? Help yourself."

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He shushes me and goes and gets me more. 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

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He gives to any friend of mine a discount on prescriptions, 30%.

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0: My Son the Druggist was sung by Kay Bellard as Mrs. Kollowitz. Going to work in the subway the next day, David tells Marvin of his adventures with Angela. Marvin is overwhelmed and bursts out with, "You touched her," joined, to the boy's astonishment, by the other passengers in the subway car.
1: David, what really happened between you and the actress?
2: Come on, Marvin.
1: I bet nothing happened.
2: Oh, nothing, huh?
1: Okay, what then?

0: You Touched Her was sung by Lawrence John Moss as Marvin, Robert Morse as David, and the chorus. At lunch, David tells Wanda about his theatrical plans. She is enthusiastic until he inadvertently lets slip his infatuation with Angela. When he leaves, Wanda, joined by the other girls in the soda parlour, bitterly expresses her disillusionment.
1: Yeah, what'll it be?
2: A cherry vanilla frosted with plenty of whipped cream.

0: Men was sung by Lonnie Ackerman as Wanda and the Girls Chorus. At his first rehearsal, David is so inept and clumsy that Marlo screams at him in fury. David is mortified and contemplates suicide.
1: Can't you talk like a human being? Can't you move like a human being? You are human, aren't you? Or aren't you?
2: Oh God, did you hear what he said? Oh God, I wish I was dead. The world's against me, what chance have I got? I wish I could fall down and die on this very spot. Yeah, that's what I ought to do. I ought to kill myself. That'd show 'em. Boy, oh boy, oh boy, they'd be sorry. Boy, oh boy, they'd feel sad. Boy, oh boy, they'd feel guilty for treating.

There'll be such grief, such anguish, such lamentation, woe, desolation, and gloom. On the day they seal me in my tomb, I can hardly wait to see it. Boy, oh boy, oh.

0: Boy Oh Boy was sung by Robert Morse as David and the company. However, David is finally accepted for the play, largely because he is paying Marlowe for the chance to act. As the first act ends, Angela congratulates him. As she kisses him, Wanda enters and sees them. David is crushed as the curtain falls on Act 1. And now we pause on the program for some community service announcements and program promotions before returning with Act 2. 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
0: My featured musical this evening is a 50th anniversary tribute to So Long, 174th Street, with music and lyrics by Stan Daniels. And we're listening to the cast recording featuring members of the original 1976 Broadway production. And now we hear the entr'acte, played by the orchestra, conducted by Matt Castle.

0: The entr'acte was played by the orchestra conducted by Matt Castle from the 2008 York Theatre Company Revival cast recording. And now to Act 2. The second act continues the action from the moment Wanda sees David embracing the actress, Angela, but she finally accepts his explanation that it was all part of a rehearsal. She is pleased that he is beginning his acting career, but she is worried that, as he becomes successful, perhaps a star, he will go to Hollywood, meet and even make love to actresses, and forget about her. He assures her that such a thought would never occur to him, but it does, and in his mind's eye, he sees himself in a Beverly Hills mansion, his butler, Marlowe, answering the phone.
1: David, I'm worried about you being an actor.
2: Why?
1: Well, if you get to be famous, you'll forget about me.
2: Never.
1: You'll go to Hollywood, meet beautiful movie stars, and forget about me.
2: Never.
1: You'll get rich, you'll have a mansion with a butler, and forget about me.
2: Oh, never. Never. Never.
3: Hello? Yes, this is the residence of David Kollowitz, the famous actor. No, this is Marlowe, the butler. Who's calling, please? Ah, Miss Garbo. No, I'm sorry, Mr. Kollowitz can't come to the phone right now. Pardon? What? Yes, of course I can tell you why not. He's a screwing Dolores del Rio. That's why he cannot speak to you. He's screwing Dolores del Rio and may not be disturbed till he's through. No, he can't call you back at 5:30. At 5:30 he humps Alice Faye. Then Jean Harlow at 7, Mae West at 11, and somewhere between them Faye Ray. No, tomorrow, I fear, is no better. He'll be banging Jean Arthur at 10, Carol Lombard at 1, Myrmaloy Irene Dunn, half an hour for dinner, and then he's booked solid till midnight, at which time

Yes, I could set you up an appointment, but the waiting list's endless, I fear. Ruby Keeler's been waiting 6 months now, Betty Davis for over a year. No, next Friday is out of the question. Cancellations are simply unknown. There's Miss Dietrich, and then it is time for Miss Bennett. No, Constance, on Tuesday it's Joan. No! Next Wednesday, you haven't a hope, miss. He stoop Sylvia Sidney at 4. Then May Murray, May Clark, and then after it's dark, with L'Amour and L'Amar, it's amore. Then, as usual, just as a nightcap,

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If you promise you won't take too long, you'd go right after Madeline Carroll and just before Anna May Wong. Oh no, wait, that's not any good either. I'd forgotten these penciled in dates. There's Joan Crawford, and then he must meet Sonia Henie. They're going to try it on skates. Please, it's no good you're weeping, Miss Garbo, and it's no use you're taking that tone. You can rave, you can rant, Mr. Kollowitz can't, simply can't come and talk on.

0: alone.
1: The Butler Song was sung by George S. Irving as Marlowe. But recovering from his reverie, David tells Wanda that she is his only and true love, and they express how they really feel about each other.

0: Being With You was sung by Lonnie Eckermann as Wanda and Robert Morse as David. The next morning, David is preparing to leave home, excited about his first performance scheduled that night. His parents insist he give up that crazy dream of his. They have even borrowed money to send him to pharmacy school. When David insists that he will go through with his own plans, his mother uses the ultimate weapon, guilt. David even conjures up a judge and jury condemning him for what he is doing to his parents. Reluctantly, he agrees to give up acting.
1: Morris, we have to realize David is 18 years old. He's not a child anymore. David, you're a grown man with a grown mind. You have to do what you want to do. You must make up your own mind. If you really want to be an actor, son, you be an actor.
2: Ma.
1: Yes, David, if you want to break your mother's heart, go ahead. Sure, go ahead. If you want to tear her heart apart, like I said, go ahead and rip it into shreds and tatters. Just as long as you are happy, what else matters? Anyway, she'll likely soon be dead, so what's the difference? If you really want to break your mother's heart, go right ahead.
2: Ma, I don't want to make you unhappy. I just want to be free.
1: You don't have to worry how I feel. I don't matter. I'm just the one who, when you had the croup and the mumps and the measles and chicken pox, would stay up all night with you. I'm not important. I'm just the one who has washed you and fed you and clothed you and loved you and cared for you like no one on earth. Forget about me! I'm just the one who wore hand-me-down dresses and 2-year-old stockings with holes in them

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1: 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No judge would dare condemn you for this. No jury would convict you.
0: What judge? 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
1: Whatever you want to do.

0: If You Want to Break Your Mother's Heart was sung by Kay Ballard as Mrs. Kollowitz and the chorus. At work, his boss, Mr. Foreman, approves of this decision. Perhaps David is not as hopeless as the others of his generation. Foreman expresses what he thinks of the youth of today.
1: I tell myself, though the kids today may seem lazy, undisciplined, irresponsible, wild and crazy, when we were their age, no doubt to our elders, we must have seemed the same. But we all turned out okay. I tell myself, so will they. A sense of responsibility they'll acquire as years go by. Maturity, give them time and they will achieve it. I tell myself this, I tell myself this, I tell myself this, I tell myself this, but not for a single second do I believe it. They don't wanna work, they don't wanna earn, all they wanna do is cha-cha-cha. They don't wanna know, they don't wanna learn, all they wanna do is ha-cha-cha. 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All they want to do is ha-cha-cha. 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

0: Hot Cha-Cha was sung by the show's songwriter Stan Daniels as Mr. Foreman. When David tells Wanda about his reluctant decision, to his amazement, she is delighted. Being a pharmacist means a nice, secure, comfortable future. 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In the dressing room, ready to go on, he feels this is the first step towards greatness. 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
1: So long, 174th

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What must be, across the Harlem River.

Goodbye, Grand Concourse, Cretona Park, Hunts Point, PS 93. The great white way is waiting, the taxi cab of my destiny honks. But even when my name's up in lights, my heart will be up in the Bronx. God bless and so long, 174th Street, Broadway's college.

0: The title number was sung by Robert Morse as David and the company. On stage, David goes through a series of wild calamities. He freezes at the sight of the audience, mangles his lines, bumps into furniture, laughs hysterically at wrong moments, etc. But he somehow recovers enough to be fairly acceptable by the end of the scene. This is considered a triumph, and his parents and Wanda, who have stolen in to see him, are now proud of him. A career in the theatre is far from assured, but David knows he is in control of his own future, as the curtain falls on Act 2 of So Long 174th Street, which had music and lyrics by Stan Daniels and a book by Joseph Stein, based on his comedy Enter Laughing from the novel by Carl Reiner. In the cast heard on the recording, which featured members of the original 1976 Broadway production, we heard Robert Morse as David Kollowitz, Kay Ballard as Mrs. Kollowitz, Lonnie Ackerman as Wanda, George S. Irving as Marlowe, Patty Carr as Miss B, Barbara Lang as Angela, Lawrence John Moss as Marvin, Arthur Rubin as the waiter, and Stan Daniels as Mr. Foreman. The musical direction and vocal direction were by Milton Rosenstock, with orchestrations and arrangements by Luther Henderson. The dance music was arranged by Wally Harper, with additional orchestrations by Jim Tyler. And now we pause in the program before returning with selections from the 1963 record album, A Jolly Theatrical Season, featuring Robert Morse and Charles Nelson Reilly. 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
0: Robert Morse joined with Charles Nelson Reilly, with whom he had co-starred in Frank Lesser's 1961 musical version of How to Succeed in Business Without Really Trying, to record an album of songs from Broadway and off-Broadway musicals and revues, released in 1963 under the title of A Jolly Theatrical Season, from which we shall now hear a selection. Beginning with the title track, written by Jerry Herman for the off-Broadway revue Parade in 1960, with a cast that included Charles Nelson Reilly. A Jolly Theatrical Season spoofed then-current or recent Broadway flops, including Rashomon, The Gang's All Here, Juno and The Andersonville Trial, as well as hits The Tenth Man, The World of Susie Wong, The Miracle Worker, JB, Fiorello and Sweet Bird of Youth. The reference to Howard and Walter are allusions to theatre critics Howard Taubman of the New York Times and Walter Kerr of the New York Herald Tribune.
9: Hello, Sardis. No, I'm sorry, we're filled. But it was a very big opening tonight. No, there are no reviews yet. Oh, yes, some of the critics are here. Well, just let me take a look. Oh, yes, there they are. Walter and Howard are here at table 26.
10: Oh, just a minute, waiter. Walter, I think I'll have the chicken a la Sardi.
11: Howard, that's a good choice, but I think I'll have the crab meat a la Sardi. Oh, what a play. There's nothing like a good laugh.
10: Nothing.
11: Walter. What?
10: Walter, look, there's David Merrick.
11: Davy Merrick.
10: Yes, hi, sweetie, how are you?
11: He's a prince.
10: You know, being critics is wonderful because, like, this season, filled with so many funny shows, we're the first ones to laugh and the first ones to know.
11: We've really seen some funny ones.
10: Ha, ha, ha, ha, ho, ho, ho, ho, blessed.

0: Oh, my God.
1: And Odette, poor dad's an amusing composite. That fun Joe Van Fleet hangs her spouse in a closet.
2: Her man-eating cute pet piranha gets mangled. It ends with a howl,
0: yes,
2: with Barbara Harris strangled. Oh, oh, oh.

0: a gift of time.
1: I know, that was a cutie.
2: Olivia de Havilland rocked us with laughter.
3: She sent Henry Fonda to meet the hereafter in A Man for All Seasons. A whole bunch of clerics
2: watched Thomas More hang. I thought I'd have hysterics.
3: West Side Story has a knifing for its final scene. Oh, what a jolly theatrical season it's been.
2: No, Walter, Bin.
3: Oh, yes, Bin, of course.
2: If slapstick and old-fashioned fun is your diet, the miracle worker's a positive riot.
3: I should have seen

0: of light comic farcers, as in The Connection.
1: Ooh, ooh.
0: And speaking of light comic farcers, who's afraid of Virginia Woolf?
1: Hey, I'll tell you something. Listen, it had him in the aisles.
2: Sadism.

0: forgetting? 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
1: Tennessee Williams, a comic sensation. Iguana was all about death and frustration.
0: And Sweet Bird of Youth was a fun combination,
1: yes,
0: of dope.

0: by Robert Morse and Charles Nelson Reilly from The Score of Parade with music and lyrics by Jerry Herman. And now Robert and Charles sing Everybody Ought to Have a Maid from Stephen Sondheim's score to the 1962 hit Broadway musical A Funny Thing Happened on the Way to the Forum.
1: Oh, Dr. Kleinschmidt, I'm just a complete wreck. Look what I've done to this Kleenex, Doctor. I've just ripped it into a million pieces. Oh, Doctor, you see, the word psychiatry has always frightened me, but I realize now that you're the only one I have to turn to.
2: I see it as a complete neurothrombosis of the schizoneurotic pattern.
1: Yes.
2: Isolated in a psychotic... In other words, your wife.
1: That's right, Doctor. She's never home. Why, she's at club meetings. She's getting her hair done. She's shopping. Why, I'm left with all the housework. Doctor, the only time I take this apron off is when I come and see you.
2: Tell me, what's that all over your hands and your arms, dear?
1: These are detergent burns, Doctor. I've got them from head to foot.
2: Maybe I can give you some advice. Now, listen. Maybe then you should have a maid.
1: They really hurt, Doctor.
2: Maybe then you ought to have a working girl.
1: It's no fun.
2: Everybody ought to have a working girl to put around the house. I have ate alone for this little office. Everybody ought to have a maid.
1: Oh, it's immaculate. Everybody ought to have a menial, consistently congenial,
2: and quieter than a mouse.
1: Ate alone for a little office.
2: Yeah.
1: Oh, wouldn't she be delicious, tidying up the dishes, neat as a pin.
2: Don't drool. Oh, wouldn't she be delightful, sweeping out,
1: sleeping in.
2: Everybody ought to have a maid.
1: Oh, you're wonderful, Doctor. Someone who you hire when you're short of help.
2: To offer you the sort of help
1: you never get from a spouse.
2: Stop lifting.
1: Fluttering up the stairway.
2: Shuttering up the windows.
1: Cluttering up the bedroom.
2: Buttering up the master.
1: Puttering all around the house.
2: Would you get back on the couch? Please. Now please, repeat after me. Everybody ought to have a maid.
1: Everybody ought to have a maid.
2: Everybody ought to have a working girl. Everybody ought to have a lurking girl to put around the house.
1: Everybody ought to have a maid.
2: Yeah.
1: Everybody ought to have a serving girl, a loyal and unswerving girl, who's quieter than a mouse. So tell me more, Doctor, please.
2: Oh, think of her at the dustbin, especially when she's just been traipsing about. Oh, wouldn't she be delightful, living in,
1: giving out. Everybody ought to have a maid.
2: That's right.

0: Now, please, give me back my patent gun.
1: Sorry, Doctor.
0: Now, just lead this. I'm the doctor. You lead this.
1: I'll try, Doctor. Everybody ought to have one maid.
0: Brilliant, yes.
1: Everybody ought to have a working girl.
0: That's it.
1: Everybody ought to have a lurking girl. To putter around the house. I can get her an apron like mine.
0: Everybody ought to have a maid.
1: Oh. Someone who's efficient and reliable.
0: Obedient, liable,
1: and quieter than a mouse. Oh, I'm going to miss our weekly visits, Doctor.
0: What you told me, you'll be here a long time.
1: Oh, wouldn't she be so nimble, fiddling with her thimble, mending a gown?
0: Oh, wouldn't she be delightful, cleaning up,
1: cleaning down. Everybody ought to have a maid. Someone who'll be busy as a bumblebee.
0: And even if you grumble, be as graceful as a grouse, let's review.
1: Pattering through the attic, chattering in the cellar, clattering in the kitchen, flattering in the bedroom, wriggling in the anteroom, giggling in the living room, jiggling in the dining room, wiggling in the other rooms, pottering all around.
0: Great medicine, wonderful. Oh. That'll be $25, please.
1: Oh, doctor. The house!
0: Next patient.
2: Everybody ought to have a maid, from the score of A Funny Thing Happened on the Way to the Forum. Music and lyrics by Stephen Sondheim. And now Robert and Charles sing Siberia, from Cole Porter's score to the hit 1955 Broadway musical

0: shall be healed. Look, Siberia, S-I-B-E-R-I-A.
1: I know that. I forgot my snowshoes.
0: Ooh, it's chilly.
1: A little bit.
0: Come on.
1: Then we're sent to dear Siberia.
2: Bring the bags.
0: To Siberia.
1: I forgot the snowshoes.
0: When it's cocktail time, you'll be so nice.
1: Just know you'll not have to phone for ice.
0: When we meet in sweet Siberia, far from communist hysteria, we'll go on a tear, for our buddies will be there in
1: cheery Siberia.
2: Oy, Miami's finished as a result.
1: When we're sent to dear Siberia,
0: to Siberia, where they say all day the sun shines bright,
1: and they also say that it shines all night.
0: The aurora borealis is
1: not as heated as a palace is.
0: If unheed you though.
1: Brilliant, sir. Brilliant, Sasha. Sing it again for me, please. One more time. Sing it to me.
0: Oh. If unheed you though.
1: It was better the first time.
0: Yeah. You can shoot a sable coat
1: in cheery Siberia.
2: No one will go to the Mediterranean.
1: The Don Cossack should hear you with that voice.
2: They did.
1: Then we're sent to dear Siberia.
0: Siberia.
1: Where the labor laws are all so fair
0: that you never have unemployment there.
1: Then we meet in sweet Siberia
0: to protect us from weed Siberia. We can toast our toes on the lady Eskimos in cheery Siberia.
2: Hurry, hurry, hurry, hurry.
1: Yeah. When we're sent to dear Siberia.
0: To Siberia. Since the big salt mines will be so near, we can all have salt to put in our beer.
1: When we meet in sweet Siberia. Hi there!
0: When the snow is so superior.
2: Ooh, what for?
1: You can bet, all right, that your Christmas will be white in cheery Siberia.
2: Look, Misha, there are men coming toward us.
1: Yes, with rifles, they're pointing at us.
2: With rifles pointing at Misha, it's a firing squad. Misha, they're going to shoot us. Misha!
1: And I forgot my snowshoes.
0: Oi!
3: Siberia from Silk Stockings. Music and lyrics by Cole Porter. Next up, The Game from Damn Yankees, with a score by Richard Adler and Jerry Ross. Also a hit musical from 1955.
4: Well, what's some game today? Well, I can't wait to shower and cool off.
1: Yeah, we got two tomorrow.
4: You know what that means? That means in bed early with no drink.
1: No women.
4: No night hours.
1: No women.
4: No fooling around.
1: No women.
4: You gotta keep your mind on the game.
1: No women.
4: We've gotta think about the game.
1: The game, the game.
4: We've gotta think about the game.
1: The game, the game.
4: Booth and broads may be great, though they're great, they'll have to wait while we think about the game. There was that waitress back in Kansas City, built for comfort, dumb and pretty.
1: Yeah.
4: Oh boy.
1: Yeah.
4: Man, her perfume should it smell sweet. Got her up to my hotel suite.
1: What happened?
4: Oh, wait.
1: I want to know.
4: Well, okay. She kills a pint of gin, more or less. The lights were low and she slips off her dress.
1: Yeah.
4: Oh boy.
1: Yeah.
4: Oh well, okay.
1: Yeah.
4: Here you go.
1: Yeah.

0: course I thought about the game.
1: There was that Pullman car that I got lost in on a sleeper out of Boston.
0: Yeah, come on, yeah, what happened?
1: Compartment doors look all the same. They're walking one and there's this dame there.
0: Yeah.
1: Oh, there it was. Listen. Blonde and stacked and absolutely bare. And nothing separating us but air.
0: Yeah. Well, come on. Yeah. Yeah. Yeah.
1: But then I thought about the game.
0: The game. The game.
1: Oh, yes, I thought about the game.
0: The game. The game.
1: Though my heart said stay for tea, all I said was pardon me, cause I thought about the game.
0: You're absolutely right. You're gonna be very careful.
1: Like take cold showers.
0: Yes.
1: Like twice a day.
0: When a chick gives you the eye, remember.
1: Abstain.
0: A-B-S-T-A-I-N.
1: When you're dying for some rye, remember.
0: Refrain.
1: R-E-M-R-A-I-N. If you're losing at crap and the clock says it's 11 and suddenly each roll you roll comes up a 7 and you're in the kind of dive where men are mad. Be polite, say goodnight. You should be in bed by 10.
0: When your mother makes you cakes, remember,
1: stay thin. When you're kissing till it aches, remember.

0: garage. Remember those twins we took a ride with?
1: Operating side by side with.
0: Yeah, oh, what a pair.
1: Yeah.
0: Oh, boy. We're out of gas, 3 miles from Philly.
1: Night is warm, the sky's a dilly.
0: Yeah, oh, what a night.
1: Yeah.
0: So I suggest we sleep beneath a tree.
1: Oh, what a tree.
0: Oh, with no one but the Raj, the chicks, and me.
1: So let me tell it. Uh-huh. So there we are, we're lying side by side under this tree.
0: We're mines with a single door.
1: Now I look at my girl.
0: I look at mine.
1: And then with one fell swoop.
0: But then we thought about the game, the game, the game. Oh yes, we thought about the game, the game, the game. To our women, what?

0: The Game from the score of Damn Yankees. Music and lyrics by Richard Adler and Jerry Ross. And now the song Little Tin Box from the score of Fiorello. Music by Jerry Bock and lyrics by Sheldon Harnick. Their 1959 Broadway musical based on the life of New York Mayor Fiorello LaGuardia.
1: Order, order in the court. The Honorable Judge Riley now presiding.
2: Mr. X, may we ask you a question? It's amazing, is it not, that the city pays you slightly less than 50 bucks a week, yet you've purchased a private yacht?
1: I am positive your honor must be joking.
2: We're not.
1: Any working man could do what I have done.
2: Really, how?
1: For a month or two, I simply gave up smoking. And

0: box.
1: Order in the court, the Honorable Judge Morse now presiding. Mr. Y, we've been told you don't feel well, and we know you've lost your voice.
2: That's right, Your Honor.
1: But we wonder how you managed on the salary you make to acquire a new Rolls Royce.
3: You're implying I'm a crook, and I say no, sir. There is nothing in my...

0: voice is better.
1: Order in the court, the Honorable Judge Riley now presiding.
2: Mr. Z, you're a junior official, and your income's rather low. But you've kept a dozen women in the very best hotels. Would you kindly explain how so? Don't laugh in court.
1: I can see your honor doesn't pull his punches.
2: You certainly do not.
1: It looks a trifle fishy, I'll admit.
2: It smells.
1: But for one whole week I went without my lunches. And it mounted up your honor, bit by bit. A little tin box, a little tin key, a box. There is nothing

0: Court adjourned.
1: A Little Tin Box from the score of Fiorello. Music of Jerry Bock and lyrics by Sheldon Harnick. And now, Anything You Can Do, I Can Do Better, from the score of Irving Berlin's Annie Get Your Gun from 1946.
2: Are we recording? No, they haven't shown the red light yet, have they?
3: Is it on?
2: No. Elliot, is it on? I don't know, it's just sitting around.
3: Yeah. This is fun, you know, I like making records.
2: Isn't this ball?
3: Yeah, you don't have to change the clothes or run up and down
2: Capital
3: the stairs.
2: Records, I'm telling you, you think they'll use us?
3: Listen, I think we should try to help them out with our voices. As much as, I'm sure we could sell a lot of records.
2: Oh, can you see this album cover when it comes out?
3: Yeah, gee.
2: Big gold letters, Morse and Riley.
3: Riley
2: sing.
3: And Morse.
2: Morse and
3: what
2: Riley.
3: What voice? No, hey. I think, no, wait a minute. I think Riley and Morse has a nice ring to it. Because after all, I'm identified
2: Morse and Riley.
3: With songs much more than you are.
2: I can do these things better than you can do.
3: Well, some of the songs you've originated.
2: I can do these things better.
3: I don't think you can
2: what
3: do
2: you
3: those things. But I have a lot. The people are looking at us. I have a lot of range.
4: Let's go. Take 2,443.
3: Well, oh, really.
5: Anything you can do, I can do better. I can do anything better than you.
6: No, you can't.
5: Yes, I can.
6: No, you can't.
5: Yes, I can.
6: No, you can't.
5: Yes, I can. Yes, I can.
6: Anything you can be, I can be greater. Sooner or later, I'm greater than you.
5: No, you're not.
6: Yes, I am.
5: No, you're not.
6: Yes, I am.
5: No, you're not.
6: Yes, I am. Yes, I am. I can shoot a partridge with a single cartridge.
5: I can get a sparrow with a bow and arrow.
6: I can live on bread and cheese.
5: Hey, and only on that?
6: Yes.
5: So can a rat.
6: Any note you can reach, I can go higher.
5: I can sing anything higher than you.
6: No, you can't.
5: Yes, I can.
6: No, you can't.
5: Yes, I can.
6: No, you can't.
5: Yes, I can.
6: No, you can't.
5: Yes, I can.
6: No, you can't.
5: Yes, I can.
6: No, you can't.
5: Yes, I can.
3: I thought that was pushed myself.
5: Right up from my toes.
3: Well, I didn't like it.
5: Anything you can buy, I can buy cheaper. I can buy anything cheaper than you.
6: 50 cents.
5: 40 cents.
6: 30 cents.
5: 20 cents.
6: No, you can't.
5: Yes, I can. Yes, I can.
6: Anything you can say, I can say softer.
5: I can say anything softer than you.
6: No, you can.
5: Yes, I can.
6: No, you can.
5: Yes, I can.
6: I can drink my liquor faster than a flicker.
5: I can drink it quicker and get even sicker.
6: I can open any safe
5: without being caught.
6: Sure.
5: That's what I thought, you crook.
6: Any note you can hold, I can hold longer.
5: I can hold any note longer than you.
6: No, you can't.
5: Yes, I can.
6: No, you can't.
5: Yes, I can.
6: No, you can't.
5: Yes,

0: Doing too well, am I? I mean, on this particular side.
1: Well, just listen and learn from your old big daddy here. Learn some new tricks.
0: Like what?
1: Anything you can wear, I can wear better.
0: Uh-huh.
1: In what you'd wear, I'd look better than you.
0: In my coat?
1: In your vest?
0: In your shoes?
1: In your hat?
0: No, you can't.
1: Yes, I can. Yes, I can.
0: Anything you can say faster.
1: I can say anything faster than you.
0: No, you can't.
1: Yes, I can.
0: No, you can't.
1: Yes, I can.
0: No, you can't.
1: Yes, I can.
0: I can jump a hurdle.
1: I can race a turtle.
0: I can fence like Errol.
1: I can sing like Merrill.
0: I can do most anything.
1: Hey, can you bake a pie?
0: No.
1: Neither can I.
0: Any note you can sing, I can sing sweeter.
1: I can sing anything sweeter than you.

0: just a hold it with that voice. Can you sing alone? You're such a big thing with that voice.
1: Oh, stop picking on me, will you, for Chrome Mike? You can't make an album by yourself.
0: That's true. All right, then, like you say, Morse and Riley.
1: Okay, Rhett Butler.
2: Yes, we can!
3: Fellas, perfect. Can we make one more?
4: Anything You Can Do from Annie Get Your Gun. Music and lyrics by Irving Berlin. And now a return to Cole Porter with You're the Top from Anything Goes of 1934.
5: Hiya, Charlie.
6: Hiya, Robert. How are you?
5: Oh, pretty good. Hey, 22 off-Broadway shows, Charlie, and you finally made the grade.
6: That's right. You know, I was so exhausted, I had to be helped to this very microphone.
5: Oh, you're the top.
6: Oh, no, you're the top.
5: You're
6: always
5: the top.
6: Oh, no, you. Was Jackie Gleason in that show? What was the name?
5: Hey, that's my daddy.
6: Oh, you're the top. Oh. You're a Russian salad.
5: Oh, you're the top.
6: No, you.
5: You're a Gershwin ballad.
6: You're the star I'd swipe for the perfect type of male.
5: You're an old Dutch master.
6: You're Lady Astor.
5: You're Chippendale.
6: Did you say Smith and Dale?
5: Oh, you're supreme. You're the gates of heaven.
6: You're the cream from the Shire of Devon.
5: I'm just in the way, as the French would say, Detroit.
6: But if Bobby, I'm the bottom.
5: Charlie, you're the top.
6: Do you think Cole will call us?
5: Call us what?
6: Well, I don't know, but I thought after he heard
5: you're the top.
6: I guess not.
5: You're addressed by Patu.
6: You're the top. You're an Epstein statue.
5: You're the nimble tread of the feet of Fred Astaire.
6: You're an O'Neill drama.
5: You're Whistler's mama.
6: You're Camel Bear.
5: You mean I'm odoriferous?
6: Oh, no.
5: You're the run of a film by Arliss.
6: You're the sun on the crystal parlous.
5: I'm a lazy lout that's just about to stop.
6: But if Bobby, I'm the bottom.
5: Charlie, you're the top.
6: What a low note for recording.
5: You're the top, Ken. You're a Ritz hot toddy.
6: You're the top. You're a Rolls Royce body.
5: You're the boats that glide on the sleepy Zuider Zee.
6: You're a Taubman Panning.
5: You're Bishop Manning.
6: You're broccoli.
5: From the Latin Brocolis, Brocoli,
6: Brocoli.
5: You're a knight at Coney.
6: You're the eyes
5: of Irene Bardoni. I'm a broken doll, a falderall, a flop.
6: But if Sir Mulls, I'm the ball.
5: Charles, you're the top.
6: Did you ever do the classic?
5: Oh, the Hamlet.
6: You did Hamlet really well.
5: The Throckmorton round,
6: Did you really?
5: You're the top.
6: I don't think you ever did.
5: You're a new invention.
6: You're the top. You're the fourth dimension.
5: You're the green and gold and the mauve of the old school time.
6: You're the brothers'

0: When it's not a gongster, I'm a frog without a log on which to hop. But if Bobby, I'm the bottom.
1: No, you're the top.
0: Wow, what a top for stereo.
1: You mean scario.
0: You're the thirst, never carry on the stage.
1: Oh. You're a tangy lipstick.
0: You're the foist
1: in the Irish whipstick.
2: By the river Rhine, you're a sturdy stein of beer.
1: You're the first of the four.
0: You're the cock of the north.
1: You're stratosphere.
0: You're a rogue.
1: You're Inferno's Dante.
0: You're the nose on the great Durante.
1: I'm a son of a gun, an underdone chump chop.
0: But if Bobby, I'm the bottom.
1: But if Charlie, I'm the bottom.
0: No, Bobby, I'm the bottom.
1: Let's face it,
3: we're the top.
4: You're the Top, sung by Robert Morse and Charles Nelson Reilly, from the score of Anything Goes, music and lyrics by Cole Porter. And that concludes the selections from the 1963 record album A Jolly Theatrical Season, with musical direction and orchestrations by Elliot Lawrence. And that brings to a close this week's edition of Musical Theatre Melodies. This is Rob Morrison, thanking you for joining me and inviting you to tune in again next Tuesday evening between 9 and 11pm, when I shall be paying a 70th anniversary tribute to the US TV musical The Adventures of Marco Polo, with lyrics by Edward Eger and music by Clay Warnick and Mel Paul, adapted from the melodies of Rimsky-Korsakov. And we shall be listening to the original 1956 US TV cast recording, starring Alfred Drake in the title role. But now it's over to overnight music, but for me, Rob Morrison, it's bye for now.
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6: I like you and everything you do, do, do, do, do, do, do, do, do, do. I like you and everything you do.

I give you all the dope lyrics and introducing the band to make you understand how this is planned. I demand a microphone to rock the homeboys with an instrumental to make noise. Yo, I rock the homegirls too. I'll explain the name of the crew. Yo, this beat is Technotronic. This beat is Technotronic. And Eric got lyrics for ya. 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

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You don't wanna get sacked or bare.

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2: She work it, girl, she work the bowl. 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

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And though the most formidable journey lies ahead, only one will prevail. 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
2: Good morning, I'm Laura Devoy. US President Donald Trump has decided not to impose a 20% fee on cargo shipping through the Strait of Hormuz. He made the announcement yesterday after the US reinstated its blockade of the waterway. Today he says the blockade would continue, but the toll would be replaced by trade and investment deals with the Gulf states.
3: And I like that actually, because I don't think anybody should be able to charge a fee for the Strait or for any other Strait relationship in terms of other sections of the world. I don't think anybody should be really in that position. But we were doing it as a reimbursement. The Gulf states are going to invest a tremendous amount of money into the United States.
2: New South Wales Farmers says the re-escalation of the US-Iran conflict is leading to further uncertainty among farmers. The conflict is continuing to impact fuel and fertiliser prices and supplies. President Xavier Martin is calling for long-term government investment to ensure farmers can obtain necessary supplies while the conflict continues. Speaking to National Radio News, he says the impacts go well beyond farmers not being able to work.
4: These inputs are just critical to making our society, to develop that or to sustain that cornerstone of society, being our food and fibre, that then enables us to have a defence system and a health system and an education system.
2: The Prime Minister will today lay out a national framework for the use of artificial intelligence. In a speech in Sydney, Anthony Albanese will announce the establishment of an Office of AI to coordinate and design Australian standards for the technology. Public school teachers in Victoria are set to walk off the job for the second time this year. Members of the Australian Education Union Victoria last night passed a resolution for a 24-hour stop work action, which will occur on Thursday, the 23rd of July. It comes after the union last month rejected the state government's 28% pay rise offer. Teachers last walked off the job in March, which was the first government school strike in Victoria in 13 years. Mexico has begun filing criminal complaints in the United States over the deaths of its citizens in US immigration custody and during enforcement operations. 17 people have died. The BBC's Mimi Swabi has more details.
5: Mexico's legal moves come after repeated failures through diplomatic channels. President Claudia Sheinbaum has frequently called for the rights of Mexican citizens in the US to be respected and has sent letters to Washington criticizing the deaths. Last week, following the most recent killing, she said Mexico was intensifying its response, affirming that the government could not turn a blind eye any longer. 17 Mexican citizens have died since President Trump began his campaign against migrants, 14 in detention and 3 during immigration operations.
2: A fossilised Tyrannosaurus rex has sold for more than US $50 million at auction. Named Gus, the skeleton is 3.8 metres tall, about 11.5 metres long, with a skull of about 137 centimetres. It's believed to be one of the largest and most complete T-Rex skeletons ever found. Turning to sport, the first of the semi-finals is underway at the FIFA World Cup with France taking on Spain. A short time ago, Spain led 1-0, having scored via a penalty in the 22nd minute. And in cycling, Tadej Pogacar has won stage 10 of the Tour de France and maintained the overall leader's yellow jersey. He now has a lead of more than 3.5 minutes. Jai Hindley is the best of the Australians. He's in 31st.
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8: Ooh, the morning's gone so fast. I'm so late. I've had 5 minutes to set up. The weather for today here in Melbourne, Victoria, Wednesday, the 15th of July, 2026. Maximum 15, becoming cloudy today. A slight chance of a shower in the afternoon and the evening. Up to 30% chance with rain for today. Thursday, a top of 15 with minimum of 9, cloudy with 15. 30% chance of rain, a chance of morning fog, so do take care on those roads if you are in the northwest suburbs of Melbourne. Friday, top of 16 with minimum of 6, mostly sunny day. Saturday, well, cloud, but it will be clearing and a mostly sunny day with a maximum of 16 and a minimum of 6 also. And on Sunday, much the same, top of 17, mostly sunny day. If you are travelling interstate today and you arrive in Adelaide, you can expect a partly cloudy day with a top of 16. Brisbane, cloudy 22. Canberra, sunny 15 degrees. Darwin, sunny with 22. Hobart, cloudy 14 degrees. Perth, sunny 24 degrees. Sydney, showers. Sorry, guys, with a top of 18. Melbourne, as I said, cloudy with top of 15. Currently in the Melbourne CBD, it is 5.8 degrees, 6 minutes past the hour of 6. 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

amazing. Just her voice alone. I always said that she was the female Rod Stewart in vocals, but amazing artist and sadly lost now. And Bonnie Tyler, lost in France. Beautiful way to start the program this morning here on 96.5 Inner FM. You're going to be retroalized with the 70s, 80s and 90s. We've already got texts coming through. Aaron, thank you, Aaron, for your text. Yeah, you are amazing, my friend. And every week you never fail. Already text before I start the program. 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It's 6:11 in the morning here on 96.5 NFM. And oh, we've got some amazing music for you. Always still the same. Anyway, every Wednesday morning from 6 a.m. until 9. 70s, 80s and 90s, great memories of tracks that we grew up with. It brings back all this stuff. Sometimes we always want to forget.

One of your favourites from the 1970s, I'm sure, off the album Rumours, and Fleetwood Mac. Love the stuff. 6:19 in the morning, 96.5 Inner FM. Christopher, thank you very much for your text, my friend, and love hearing from you. And here's a song you requested: The Night Chicago Died, Paper Lace.

A Boss, Bruce Springsteen, and a Baby We Were Born to Run here on 96.5 NRFM. It's 27. It's just clicking on 27 minutes past the hour 6 here on 96.5 NRFM. Ross, thank you very much for your text, my friend, and you have a great hump day, won't you? Enjoy what you do, and I certainly hope you are well in this winter time of the year. Oh, boy, the amount of colds and flus going around and sniffles and coughs and all that sort of stuff. Anyway, just put a mask on. You'll be fine. Now, we've still got time up in the next 2.5 hours before 9 o'clock this morning and before we go to the Morning Magazine program with Gary Ross. We've got a silly song segment. We've got the Where Have I Heard That Before, where I'll read out the words of a song. Just a few lines. No, it's not the whole song. And I'll transform that song into something totally different. And you've got to text us here at the station on 96.5 NFM. And give us the song title, the artist on that. We've also got the stand-up comedy coming up. I might have a chick flick today. 3XY Top 5. And I've chosen this week for the Top 5. The 3XY Hot Hits back in the 11th of April 1986. Oh boy, there was some good stuff back then, weren't they? Hey, 1980s. And what's an example? I'm just looking through the top 40. That's What Friends Are For, which is obviously Toy Story. And Talk to Me, Stevie Nicks. You're a Friend of Mine, Walk of Life, Dire Straits, and many others. But we'll have the top 5 out of that top 40 for you, okay? And also the Aussie legend songs to come up. Oh, just stay with me, won't you? Hey? I want you. Savage Garden here on 96.5 NRFM.

back in the 1980s. If that doesn't wake you up before you go, go. I don't know what will. You're on 96.5 in FM. You're being retroized with 70s, 80s and 90s. You'll just love this one. Rod Stewart.

minutes to the hour of 7. Don't forget, after 9 o'clock this morning, we got Gary Ross, who will give you the Morning Magazine program, and he'll certainly entertain you with some discussion, themes, and great music at the same time. He's a good man. I've lost count of how many shows he's done now. I think it's 40, 50-something. He's doing really well. Graham Lang, yes, another one of our presenters here on Inner FM, and he does the Monday Morning Breakfast Blues. He does a great job, and he certainly gets your toe tapping on a Monday morning, which is very hard to do, actually, Graham. Very hard to do, being Monday morning, to get up and get motivated. But he's asked for a track out, and Creedence Clearwater Revival, revival, after 3.5 hours of sleep, I hope. Yeah, whatever. It's life, isn't it? Graham, here's your song. Oh, excuse me. I've been here since 2005, and I've never coughed on air. But anyway, that's the way things is. And good golly, Miss Molly, Creedence Clearwater Revival. Graham, you enjoy, my friend.

Oh, don't you love her? She brings the cannon at you, don't you? Sure. Oh, from the 1990s. And the Shoop Shoop song, It's In His Kiss. Here on 96.5 in FM. Rachel Ice Breakfast, 70s, 80s and 90s until 9 a.m. this morning. And it's 17 minutes.

Oh, Gary Glitter. Oh, doesn't he just take you back to the 1970s and glam rock and all that sort of stuff? And, ooh, you're on 96.5 for FM. It's 9 minutes to the hour seven here. And you got the 70s, 80s and 90s until 9 a.m. this morning. And Michelle, great to hear from you again. And you haven't been well and in hospital and all that sort of stuff. And I certainly hope you recovered. And you've sent a text into the station to say, you're back. Well, that was a song for you. I'm back. I'm back. I'm on the right track. And I certainly hope you are. And you keep yourself doing well, won't you, hey? Ooh. I'm sure you like the 70s. I'm sure you like this one. Skyhooks, headed by Shirley Strawn, living in the 70s.

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2: Hello, I'm Laura Devoy. The US has launched another round of strikes on Iran. It's the fourth consecutive day the US has attacked Iranian targets. A landmark study has found a lack of faith in politics, the media and religion in Gen Z Australians. The longitudinal study of Australian children has followed 10,000 young people for more than two decades. Its latest round of research shows politicians and social media were deemed the least trustworthy, with only 15% of respondents saying they had a lot or some trust in those institutions. Traditional media came in at 18%, with churches and religious institutions at 24%. The heads of the universities of Sydney, Melbourne and New South Wales will front the Royal Commission into Anti-Semitism and Social Cohesion today. The University of Melbourne's interim vice-chancellor is expected to be asked about the testimony given yesterday by Professor Stephen Prower, whose office was occupied by protesters in 2024. In a statement ahead of today's proceedings, the uni said its community must come together and stand united in its continued efforts to eradicate hate and discrimination in all forms. A new series of reports is bringing together the lived experiences of Australians receiving disability supports and national data. David Wilson has the story.
3: The first report in the Shaping Change series, examining patterns of hospital-based mental health care, has been released. Published by the Australian Institute of Health and Welfare, it finds emergency presentations and mental health hospitalisations were 9.3 and 10.8 times higher amongst those on NDIS and disability support pension payments than those not. Spokesperson Sam Chambers says it was important that those on NDIS and DSP payments worked alongside researchers to ensure the focus was on the issues that mattered to them most. He hopes the results provide a foundation for further action to improve mental health outcomes for people with disability.
2: Research has found humans, not cats, are the biggest danger to wildlife. The University of Queensland analysed 11 years of records from the New South Wales Wildlife Rehabilitation Data Dashboard. It found 52,475 cases related to 158 species listed as critically endangered, endangered or vulnerable. Researchers say human factors such as road accidents, unsafe urban environments and entanglement were behind most of the rescues. Police in the UK say the alleged murder of a former government minister was a targeted attack. Anne Widdecombe was found dead in her home in southwest England last week. A 28-year-old man has been arrested on suspicion of murder and of commissioning, preparing or instigating acts of terrorism.
4: We are still working to understand the extent of any planning or preparation and the motivation that sits behind that attack.
2: Head of Counter-Terrorism Policing, Assistant Commissioner Lawrence Taylor, says it's not a declared terrorist incident at this stage. He also would not comment if it was an attack on Reform UK, of which Ms. Widdecombe was a spokesperson. Turning to sport, swimmer Shayna Jack has announced she'll retire after the upcoming Commonwealth Games. Jack first represented Australia as a 15-year-old in 2014. She missed 2 years, including the Tokyo Olympics, after she tested positive to a banned substance, but came back to win relay gold and individual silver in Paris. Speaking in a video alongside her coach, Dean Boxall, Jack said she was happy with her decision.
5: Olympic medalist, Commonwealth Games medalist, world medalist, world record holder. I think I definitely ticked off all the boxes, which is, it's been a long career.
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7: Yes, the forecast for today, Wednesday, the 15th of July, 2026. Here in Melbourne, Victoria, we can expect a maximum of 15, becoming cloudy most of the day. Only 30% chance of rain, which is very little, but there will be plenty of sunshine for us. Thursday, a top of 15 with minimum of 9, cloudy day with 30% chance of rain and morning fog in the northwest suburbs. on Friday, a maximum of 16 with a minimum of 6, mostly sunny day, which sounds nice. Saturday, much the same, top of 16 with a minimum of 6 and cloudy. I reckon they were pretty lazy when they did the weather forecast, and both days are exactly the same. And on Sunday, a maximum of 17 with a minimum of 6, mostly sunny day with 10% chance of rain. And mostly sunny, but areas of morning frost about the nearby hills. So do take care on the roads, won't you? Yeah, travelling interstate today, you couldn't believe Adelaide's going to be partly cloudy with 16 degrees. Brisbane, partly cloudy. 22 degrees, Canberra, sunny with 15, Darwin, sunny, 22 degrees, Hobart, cloudy, 14, Perth, sunny, 24, Sydney, showers with 18, and Melbourne, cloudy with 15. Currently in the Melbourne CBD, it is 9.3 degrees. Thank you, Laura Devoy, for the news presentation at 7 a.m. It's 6 minutes past the hour 7 here on 96.5 Inner FM, your favourite community radio station. 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

as long as they've got good sound. But, well, we don't have speakers anymore, do we, really, when you think about it? Here on 96.5 Inner FM, you're being retroalized with the 70s, 80s and 90s. Right up until 9 o'clock this morning before we have Gary Ross, who will give you the morning magazine program. And don't forget, we've got the 3XY Top 5 before the end of the program. And we're going back to the date of the 11th of April, 1986, the 3XY Top 40. But we'll do the top five for you, okay? And that takes us back when they had the hot albums back then. Brothers in Arms by Dire Straits, Whitney Houston and her self-titled album. And number one album at that time was Dream of the Blue Turtles by Sting. And many other classic tracks. It's 7:14 in the morning. We've got comedy coming up. And, oh, kids. Hello, kids, are you there? I thought you were still asleep the way I'm feeling. All right. We have a request. And this particular track makes our request 105 so far for the year for this program. And, oh, boy, I've got to eliminate those tracks down to top 40 for the end of the year. I might have to take a week off just to do that for you. Okay, all right? I Want a New Drug. Huey Lewis and the News. This goes out to Mick. Thanks, buddy, for your text. Take care. Have a good day, my friend.

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0: No silly songs coming up for you guys. Stick around for that, won't you? Hey, you're on 96.5 in FM, and a big morning to you. It's 7:26 in the morning. Tim, thank you for your text to the station. Say hi, buddy, and I certainly hope you're well. You may be on the way to work. You drive safe, won't you? And enjoy your day and everything that you do. Oh, what are we going to do? Oh, kids, we do have a silly song coming up, and also we've got some stand-up comedy coming up. We're already behind time, so we're going to try and catch up, okay? And what was I going to do? Blah, blah, blah, blah, blah, blah. Done that. Yes. God, I'm sounding like Kevin Yates on Monday Drive. Hang on.
1: Are you ready?
0: Oh, yes, I am. Okay.

0: The radio mix of Treaty and Yahoo Indie here on 96.5 NFM. You're being retroalized the 70s, 80s, and 90s until 9 a.m. this morning. And it's 25 minutes to the hour of 8. We're going to take a short break and come back with some great memories again. And I've got one for Margaret. Yes, Margaret, thank you for your text. That's coming up very soon, and you'll love it.
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3: Yes, now it's time to welcome into the studio seven times Mr. Olympia, star of the Hollywood blockbusters Conan, Terminator, True Lies, Twins. He's entered politics. Now he's in Australia, level 24 on the Sunday Late Show, Mr. Arnold Schwarzenegger.
4: Hi.
3: Yeah, look, thanks for coming on the show.
4: Thank you, Gary. Yeah, fantastic to be here.
3: Yeah, now what are you actually doing in Australia?
4: Gary, I'm here for Health and Fitness Expo because I have a new product that I'm designed, that I developed.
3: Yep.
4: And I've been in bodybuilding for a lot of years now, and I want to put back into the sport. And I've developed this fantastic new product.
3: Sure.
4: Never been done before. It's called I'm Going to Cut You, because every bodybuilder's dream is to be cut, to have no fat whatsoever. And these are a series of tapes, motivational tapes, where I'm your personal trainer in the gym.
3: Great.
4: And you can go into the gym and have a workout, and you have this I'm Going to Cut You tapes that is me motivating you.
3: Well, what do the tapes actually say while you're training?
4: If you are... For instance, if you are bench pressing or doing a squat or something like that, you have the tape on, it's saying to you, come on, you can do it. Five more, two more, come on, do it.
3: Great.
4: It's a motivation.
3: Yeah, well, look, look, the switchboard is just going absolutely berserk. We've got a lot of callers who want to ask you some questions on health and fitness. Is that okay? Hello, Kathy, are you there?
5: Hi, Arnie.
4: Hi.
5: Hi. I've decided it's time to get fit. I've just got a bit of a problem.
4: What, Katie, what is that?
5: Well, it's my weight.
4: Right. How much do you weigh?
5: 120 kilos.
4: Wow. Wow.
5: But I really want to get fit.
4: That's a lot of weight. And you want to get fit?
5: I really want to get fit.
4: Well, first you have to fit in the door of the gymnasium, Katie.
5: Yeah.
4: Because if you don't, then you can't get fit, okay?
5: Okay.
4: So I have a technique for you that I developed. You may remember a movie that I made called The Kindergarten Cup.
5: Uh-huh.
4: And in that film, I have a line called it's not a tumor.
5: Oh,
4: remember
5: one?
4: Yeah. What is the food you're eating, the high-fat food?
5: My food that I like?
4: Yes, what is your favorite food?
5: Cheesecake.
4: That is very bad because it's full of unsaturated fat, saturated fat, all type of fat in this cheesecake is bad.
5: Mm-hmm.
4: Okay, so what do you have to say when you see the cheesecake is you say, it's not a cheesecake. No, try it now. Come on, repeat it. It's not a cheesecake.
5: It's not a cheesecake.
4: Louder, more commitment.
5: It's not a cheesecake.
4: Louder, come on.
5: It's not a cheesecake.
4: That's better. Or also you can say instead of it's not a cheesecake, you can say it is a poison. Say it now.
5: It is a poison.
4: It is a poison.

0: Oh, louder.
1: It is a poison.
0: Louder. You're scared of this poison. You're scared of this poison. Come on.
1: It is a poison.
0: That's better. And if that doesn't work, you can go to the hardware store, mm-hmm. buy a padlock, and padlock your refrigerator door.
1: Yeah.
0: And throw away the key. No, actually, you can eat the key because the key has no fat whatsoever. It is full of iron. It's good for you.
1: Okay.
2: Gary Eck. And Arnold Schwarzenegger interview from the 1980s here on 96.5 FM. It's no, Arnold's gone now. You can stop ringing. Unbelievable. Oh, kids, yes, we have a silly song coming up. Can someone turn the switchboard off, please? Hello? Oh, no one's here. Time for a silly song.
3: You're listening to Retrolized. Now it's time for silly songs.

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I can't remember when I was last on a bus. Oh, just a moment, I think years ago, I was in an exotic third world country and some ghastly old dictator put a bus at my disposal. But it was a luxury bus. It was more like a beautiful home on wheels. 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

0: Did you like that possum?
1: Oh, you just gotta love it. Dame Edna Everidge. And I just can remember seeing her live in Melbourne at the Palace Theatre with my mum. And she just awesome. Well, it could have been a cat or a dog back then. But kids, did you enjoy that? Fantastic. Love you forever. And ever, and ever, and ever.
2: Well, you are an idiot.
3: You idiot.
4: You're
1: just because I can't do her voice. His
5: you're
1: voice,
5: way
1: her
5: off.
1: Voice.
5: I say you're way off.
1: Come on,
5: this
1: guys.
5: Time,
1: seriously.
5: You know you're in big trouble.
1: Oh, paradise by
5: you've
1: the dashboard.
5: You've got an
1: attitude
5: right?
1: Seriously,
5: problem,
1: no. Forget about it. Turn off the light,
2: along,
1: guys. Seriously.
2: You must zip it.
1: Oh, this one goes out to Margaret. Thanks, Margaret, for your text. Great to hear from you. It's 10 minutes to

letting up at all.

Come on. I can wait all night. What's it gonna be, boy? Yes or no? What's it gonna be, boy? Yes or no?

So long ago and so far away. Meatloaf. 96.5 Inner FM. And Margaret, that went out to you. I certainly hope you enjoyed it. And also, Margaret normally does a Margaret's Mix from 11 a.m. on a Wednesday. And sadly, Margaret hasn't been well. So she's got a fill-in this week. And John Crawley will be filling in for Margaret. And great to hear. I certainly hope you get on the mend, Margaret, and be well. We come out to the news at 8 a.m. with Laura Devoy. Stay tuned.

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1: National Radio News.
2: Good morning, I'm Laura Devoy. A new report has found renewable energy supported by storage is helping to protect Australia from global energy shocks. The CSIRO and the Australian Energy Market Operator's GenCost 2025-26 final report shows electricity generation costs are expected to continue falling in the near term, while fossil generation technology costs are increasing. The report says renewables supported by storage remain the lowest cost generation investments for Australia's future electricity system to achieve net zero. Solar and onshore wind are projected to supply 93% of electricity by 2050. The impact of artificial intelligence on society will be compared to the change brought by civil aviation 100 years ago. The Prime Minister will today unveil a new framework to deal with the fast-moving technology. The Office of AI will be established in the Department of Prime Minister and Cabinet and will help coordinate the design of new Australian standards. Anthony Albanese's speech at the University of Sydney today comes in response to concerns surrounding rules governing the use of AI, data centres and protections for Australian intellectual property. New South Wales farmers say the conflict in the Middle East continues to bring financial challenges for farmers. President Xavier Martin says there's widespread negative sentiment among farmers and the uncertainty over the Strait of Hormuz is a major factor. There are concerns the latest re-escalation in fighting will lead to another diesel and fertiliser crisis. Mr Martin has told National Radio News farmers cannot absorb further input increases.
3: The average farmer in New South Wales will make a loss of $16,000. And that's why sentiment is so negative and why there needs to be strong leadership on securing the future supply of these key inputs to the nutrition of the Australian people.
2: Public school teachers in Victoria will walk off the job next week. Members of the Australian Education Union Victoria last night passed a resolution for a 24-hour stop work action, which will occur on Thursday, the 23rd of July. A rally is being planned in Melbourne's CBD. It comes after the union last month rejected the state government's 28% pay rise offer. It'll be the second strike in Victoria this year and comes after teachers walked off the job in March for the first time in 13 years. The World Health Organization says the true number of Ebola cases in the Democratic Republic of Congo could be up to four times higher than the official tally. Health officials in Kinshasa say 719 people have died. The BBC's Mimi Swabi reports.
4: Speaking to reporters in Geneva after returning from the Democratic Republic of Congo, Dr. Chikwe Ihekwazu said the estimate was based on WHO models of the potential scale of the outbreak. The Congolese health authorities say the number of confirmed Ebola cases is 1,963. The Ebola outbreak spread to two new provinces this week, including the populous northeastern city of Kisangani, with four new cases of the virus confirmed there. Officials warn that community transmission continues to drive the epidemic.
2: Turning to sport, Spain is through to the final of the FIFA World Cup. The country defeated France 2-0 in the first semi-final this morning. Mikel Oyarzabal opened the scoring in the 22nd minute via a penalty. Pedro Porro doubled the lead in the 58th minute. Spain's final opponent will be determined tomorrow when England take on reigning champions Argentina in the second semi.
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7: Thank you, Laura Devoy, for the news presentation at 8 a.m. this morning. Here on Wednesday, the 15th of July, 2026, Melbourne, Victoria can expect a maximum of 15, becoming cloudy later in the day. On Thursday, a top of 15 with a minimum of 9, a cloudy day, up to 30% chance of rain and a chance of morning fog in the northwest suburbs. Friday, a mostly sunny day with a top of 16. Saturday, cloud but we clearing and some sunshine with a top of 16, a minimum of 6 or so. And on Sunday, top of 17 with minimum of 6, mostly sunny day with a little bit of cloud and also a chance of morning frost about the nearby hills in Dandenongs. Interstate, Adelaide, partly cloudy with 16 degrees. Brisbane, cloudy with 22. Canberra, sunny with 15. Darwin, sunny 22 degrees. Hobart, cloudy with 14. And Perth, sunny 24 degrees. Sydney, showers expected with a top of 18. Melbourne, cloudy with 15. Currently, it is 10.5 degrees. At 5, it's just clicked on 6 minutes past the hour of 8 on the clock. 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
1: Oh, come on, fellas. Seriously, like, you know, it's special. It's ritualized breakfast show. It's 8:12 in the morning here on 96.5 NFM. And, oh, it's that time. It's for a Aussie.

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0: Taking it back to the '80s. 8:20 in the morning here on 96.5 FM. Cyndi Lauper, and what a legendary track! And that was a chick flick from the movies. And the song is "Girls Just Want to Have Fun."
1: No way! Oh my God!
0: Please, no. It's time for this.
2: Where have I heard that before?
0: Okay, now what you got to do? You don't have to do anything apart from text the station on 0456 965 965 and be part of this segment of the Ritualized Breakfast. I'm going to read some words from a song, right? I'm totally transforming the song to try and trick you, right? Prove me wrong that you know your retro music, okay? Text us to the station if you know the name of this song and the artist or band. Normally, I can't stump anybody. You all seem to get it. But anyway, I'll get you this week. I'll try and get you this week. So listen to it. 0456 965 965. Let's see how you go.
2: Where have I heard that before?
3: 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Players only love you when they're playing. See, women, they will come and they will go. When the rain washes you clean, you know.
0: I reckon I've got you this week. Oh, God, I forgot I did that one. Anyway, if you know the song title, the artist or the band, give us a text to the station, 0456 965 965. I can't wait to see if people get it. Okay, and we'll find that out before 9 o'clock what that actually was, all right? So what are we doing now?
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0: Thank you.

0: Hiya, Johnny.
1: G'day, kids. Hey, listen. How would you like to win a whole lot of Beaut EMI pop albums?
0: Oh, boy. Terrific.
1: And fabulous HMV stereo cassette players and libraries?
0: Wow.
2: Fantastic.
1: Well, then enter the Tip Top Sunbless Song Contest. All you got to do is collect 6 different pop star cards from inside Tip Top Sunbless bread and fill in the last line of this song. Rooster.

0: we've got to do?
1: Well, just about. Read all about it on the back of each pop star card.
0: Oh, boy! I'm going to win this for sure. I've got 4 cards already.
2: Ha ha, smarty pants. I've got the whole 6. My mum buys some blessed every day.
1: Well, what are you waiting for then? Use your loaf and start collecting now.
3: 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I got the whole 6.
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0: Okay, let's try this again and see how you go. 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Let's go.
1: Where have I heard that before?
2: Oh, thunder only happens when it's raining. Players only love you when they're playing. See, women, they will come and they will go. When the rain washes you clean, you know. You know.
0: I'm an idiot. If you know the name of that song in the artist or band, give us a text. It's from the 1970s. I'll give you that clue. And see how we go, all right?
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5: G'day. I was out the front looking at myself in the shop window. Do you do that? You pretend you're looking at something in the shop window, but actually you're just looking at your own reflection? You sit there going, oh, that's a nice sofa bed. Oh, I felt good. I got complimented today. Makes me feel good when I get complimented. It was only from the phone company. Still, out of the blue, they ring me up and go, Mr. Barron, you've got an outstanding account. Said, thanks for noticing, no one else does. And the air hostess on the plane, you ever been asked this before? She came up to me and went, would you care for an orange juice? I said, if it needed me. I went into a shop today and they had one of those signs on the wall. We don't accept checks. To avoid embarrassment, please do not ask. But what's so embarrassing about that? What, you ever seen them walk in a shop and go, yeah, g'day mate, how you going? Do you take checks? You don't.
6: So embarrassed.
5: When you go for a drive down the coast, there's all the heaps of wildlife in Australia. See all these signs all everywhere? Koalas crossing, but you never see any. I wait for them. I expect to see them on the side of the road going like this. Not one. There's a sign in Queensland. Queensland's up the north of Australia. In Queensland's known for people being a bit slow and stupid. That's where I come from. There's a sign up there that says koalas cross from 4 p.m. to 6 p.m. That's pretty precise for a koala. And there's a sign, I'm not joking, it says injured wildlife, phone this number. I'd like to see that. Hello? Yeah, mate, I'm a kangaroo. Some dickhead ran me over. Well, I'm a bit grey and flat, actually. Yeah, I'll wait here.
0: Carl Bowson and, oh, what a classic. One-liners, Window Reflection is recording here on 96.5 Inner FM. You're being retrolized on 70 days, 9 until 9 a.m. this morning. And then we go to Gary Ross with the magical program, Wednesday Magazine. And plenty of fun there. Kids, we've still got to, yes, okay, we're going to do that now. Here's our silly song. You should enjoy this one. Duet.
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0: For the Muppets Beach Party back in 1993, Kokomo, and originally a track from the Beach Boys back in the 1980s. You're on 96.5 NFM. Amuna, Jamaica. I've forgotten the words.
1: Well, you are an idiot.
2: You idiot.
3: I know.
4: You're way off. I say you're way off this time, son.
0: People laugh.
5: You know you're big trouble.
0: What?
5: You've got an attitude problem.
0: Oh, come on, fellas. No, it's time.
6: Where have I heard that before?
0: Fellas, come on. No, it's time for this. Have a listen.
6: Where have I heard that before?
7: Oh, thunder only happens when it's raining. Players only love you when they're playing. See, women, they will come and they will go. When the rain washes you clean, you know, you know, you know. I don't blame my mum for the way I turned out. If you know the name of the words, the song title, the artist or the band, give us a text to the station, 0456965965. Yes, the board has gone wild, and I can tell you, someone has got it right. We'll find that out very shortly after the top five for the 3XY Hot Hits back in 11th of April 1986. That's coming up straight after these messages.
8: 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On the show, our normal features, the J Triple Play, the Stolen Hi-Fi, the GTA track, the Instrumental Break, the Dennis Dance track, the Big Cheese, and of course, classic British comedy reviewed with our guest presenter in the UK, Richard Latto. Now sing along, you know the number. Yeah.

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0: Yes, the sounds of your city here on Inner FM. It's 19 minutes to the hour of 9. Don't forget, after 9 o'clock news with Laura Devoy, we have Gary Ross, who will give you the Morning Magazine program. Great entertainment and topics and interviews. Now, let's see how you go with this.
3: Where have I heard that before?
4: Oh, thunder only happens when it's raining. Players only love you when they're playing. See, women, they will come and they will go. When the rain washes you clean, you know, you know.
0: You know what? If you know the name of the song, the artist or the band, give us a text to the station, 0456 965 965, and we'll let you know who got it right. I can tell you now, out of all the texts that have come through, somebody has it right. Good on you.

0: Remember back when you heard the 3XY Top 40s here in Melbourne? Well, I'm going to give you the top five of one particular week, and the week will be...
1: 3XY Rocks!
0: Yes, the week is the 11th of April 1986, and the top five.
2: Five.
0: Starting with the Fine Young Cannibals. Suspicious Minds.

0: Oh, you remember that on Wii Records, as in W-E-A. Back in 1986, and that particular track is number 3 on the 3XY Top 40 survey back in April of 1986. And first we had number 5, Suspicious Minds, Fine Young Cannibals, then Chain Reaction, Diana Ross, and Prince with Kiss. We got number 2 and number 1 coming up. It's 11 minutes to the hour of 9 before we go to the Morning Magazine program. And don't rush me along. Okay, let's have one more try of this one with the mystery song.
1: Where have I heard that before?
2: Oh, thunder only happens when it's raining. Players only love you when they're playing. See, women, they will come and they will go. When the rain washes you clean, you know. You know.
0: You know. If you know the song title, the artist of the band, give us a text to station 0456 965 965. I can tell you now that somebody has got it right. Back to the top 5. 2. It's coming. Whitney Houston. How will I know?

0: Thank
1: you. 8 minutes to our 9. We've got to be quick. Okay. It's time for the top hit of April 1986 off of 3XY. Top of
2: number one.
3: All right, when we get out of this alive, I'm going to kill you. Let's go. Come on.

0: number one in the 3XY Top 40 survey, going back to the 11th of April 1986. What great memories, two of these songs. And, well, let's go one more time. We can't text through, but that, let's see who has got this right.
1: Where have I heard that before?
2: Oh, thunder only happens when it's raining. Players only love you when they're playing. See, women, they will come and they will go. When the rain washes you clean, you know, you know.
0: You know, it's pretty sad when you laugh at yourself. All right. How did we go? All right. The texts that came through for that mystery song this week. Got to be quick with this one. It's 5 minutes to the hour of nine before Gary Ross and Morning Magazine program. Margaret, thank you for your text. And Christopher, he made a comment also with his answer. He said some words were very distinctive. Well, you are right there, mate. And that's why I try and stump people. So there are familiar words, but they're also something to confuse you. But never can confuse you, can I, Christopher? All right, Michelle. I can't say that yet. Christine, yes. And Vanessa. And Andy. And Andy also said that a fun fact is you can have thunder without rain. Wow. You know what, guys? What was the song?

for this week. Dreams Fleetwood Mac. Thanks, guys, for your participation in texting that. And don't forget, you can join me again next Wednesday morning from 6 a.m. sharp until 9. 3 hours of the 70s, 80s, and 90s. I'm forgetting my theme. Oh, and I've got a bit of a quick joke for you. It's a very punny one. Don't challenge death to a pillow fight if you're not willing to deal with the Reaper cushions. Oh, don't forget, Gary Ross after the 9 o'clock news with Laura Devoy. Be good, take care, bye for now. Don't forget the podcast, innerfm.org.au, breakfast.

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1: National Radio News.
2: Good morning, I'm Laura Devoy. Psychiatrists say children are missing out on specialist mental health care until they are older, sicker and in crisis. Shannon Kirkwood has more.
3: The Royal Australian and New Zealand College of Psychiatrists report has found around 1 in 7 Australian children are living with a mental health disorder, but access to specialist care from a psychiatrist remains limited. Current projections indicate for every 571 children expected to be living with moderate to severe mental illness, just one psychiatrist is available to treat them. The college says urgent action is needed to expand specialist capacity.
2: The federal government says Australia will be the first country in the world to have a national regulation framework for large AI data centres. The Prime Minister will outline the framework in a speech at the University of Sydney today. An Office of AI will be established in the Department of Prime Minister and Cabinet to help coordinate the design of new Australian standards. Assistant Minister for Science, Technology and the Digital Economy, Andrew Charlton, told the ABC regulations are needed now.
4: We're doing this because we believe that AI is coming to Australia and it is our job to shape and shepherd it in Australia's national interest. We've seen around the world the negative consequences of what can happen if data centres are unplanned and unmanaged, and we want to prevent those negative outcomes here in Australia.
2: US President Donald Trump has backed away from his plan to impose a 20% fee on cargo shipping through the Strait of Hormuz. Mr. Trump announced the toll yesterday, but says leaders from several countries called him and proposed a different option. Instead, Gulf countries will enter trade and investment deals with the US. Mr. Trump says he agreed that's a better plan.
5: And they said, we'd love to do it a different way. We'd love to invest in the United States with billions and billions of dollars and continue our record setting, because there's never been a time like this for the United States with the factories, with the plants, with everything else. And we would like to invest tremendously in the United States as opposed to charging a fee. And I like that, actually.
2: The Tasmanian government says it's looking into purchasing the site of Bogue's Brewery. The 145-year-old site in Launceston is set to close by November, with all production to shift to the mainland. But in a statement this morning, Premier Jeremy Rockliffe says he has met with Kieran, the parent company of Bogue owner Lion Australia, and will meet with Lion next week. He says Kieran has agreed to genuinely consider the further requests in relation to the worker support package. One of the largest and most complete Tyrannosaurus rex skeletons ever found has sold at auction for more than US $50 million. Named Gus, the T-Rex fossil was excavated from a property in the US state of South Dakota over 3 years from 2021. It measures 4 metres tall and about 11.5 metres long. The sale broke the record for dinosaur fossils and was the first to exceed the $50 million benchmark. And the US House of Representatives has passed a bill to make daylight saving time permanent. However, the proposal would allow states to opt out of the change and remain on standard time. The bill now moves to the Senate. Turning to sport, France has been eliminated from the FIFA World Cup after a 2-0 loss to Spain this morning. Spain will face either England or Argentina in the final. And in cycling, Tadej Pogacar has won stage 10 of the Tour de France and maintained the overall leader's yellow jersey. He now has a lead of more than 3.5 minutes.
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7: And yes, let's take a look at the weather forecast for today and the rest of the week. It's today we're expecting a high of 15 degrees. Slight chance of a shower in the afternoon and evening. We get to Thursday, 9 degrees tonight, maximum of 15. A bit of morning fog about. Friday, 6 degrees overnight, high of 16. Just a slight chance of rain. Similar on Saturday, in fact, the same temperature, 6 degrees overnight and a high of 16. Let's see, Sunday, a high of 17 after an overnight low of 6 degrees. Monday, 20th of July, 8 degrees overnight and a high of 16, and doesn't get much better on Tuesday, a low of 9 overnight and 17 degrees the high expected. And in currently in Heidelberg, it's 6 degrees. Heidelberg, of course, is the home of Inner FM. And you're with Gary Ross on Wednesday Magazine. And thanks for your company. And got a slight change of format here today. We've got our guest is in the first hour. He has to rush off to work at 10 o'clock. By 10 o'clock, he's got to get to North Melbourne to run his business, which is Ace Antiques and Collectibles, and he's a bit of a legend. He's been there for 24 years, can you believe, and after coming over from Perth, and he's very established and well-known there, not only by locals but across Melbourne. So he's coming up after these short messages, which we'll play in just a moment. But, so I hope you can stick around, and he's picked some interesting tracks as well, so... it's David Houseworth we're talking about, and I'll introduce him just shortly after these messages.
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7: Oh, yes, 96 and a half. That's us. Yes, a great show too, that one. All right, look, I need to mention, of course, Dave Simpson for his great show, Retrolized Breakfast. And, of course, he'll be back next Wednesday between 6 and 9. And, of course, don't forget Moods this Thursday from 8 o'clock for 2 hours of totally relaxing radio. Dave, yes, the gift that keeps on giving. And as I said, you're with Gary Ross, and if you've just joined us, a bit of a change of format. We've got the interview is in the first hour and it's starting in just a moment, and then after that we'll have some other segments and some music, etc. So lots coming up. We've got going to play here from the Rolling Stones, we've got Van Morrison, REM, the Stray Cats, we've got Wizard, we've got Linda Ronstadt and Aaron Neville, the Rubens, Ocean Alley and Amy Winehouse, all coming up in this first hour. So I hope you can stick around. All right, I'll introduce now my guest, my special guest, David Houseworth. He runs Ace Antiques and Collectibles in North Melbourne. And good morning to you, David.
13: Good morning, Gary.
7: And thanks for giving up your time. Do you live in North Melbourne?
13: Yes, I live above my shop.
7: So you've had to commute here and you've got to rush to get back for a 10 o'clock opening. Is that right?
13: Yep.
7: Roughly about that?
13: 10:30.
7: Yeah. Okay. All right. Well, a little bit about your background. You came across from Western Australia after running a business over there in this antiques and collectibles field. And it's in your blood, I believe, your family.
13: My father, my grandfather and grandmother and my uncle had a shop. And my father worked for them. And I was always around stuff. My uncle was always saying, come on, let's go. We're going to clean out this place. We're going to, pick up some stuff. And he'd deal in fridges and washing machines and all sorts of stuff, but he would have a section in his shop there for antiques and collectibles.
7: Okay, so it had to be that, yeah. So was your house at home always as a child growing up stacked with lots of collectibles and things that your dad had in the garage and other places in the house?
13: Yeah, bits and pieces, not as much really, but as I sort of got into this business, I started appreciating more and more stuff.
7: Okay, so I was reading an article that was written about you in the local publication in North Melbourne, and it said that you loaded your antiques into a 48-foot boxcar and you drove across the Nullarbor to Melbourne. And that was, 24 years ago?
13: Yeah. We didn't drive across. The boxcar went on the train.
7: Oh, you went on the train.
13: Yeah,
7: of course
13: the boxcar. Yeah.
7: Okay, right. Okay.
13: Yeah, because all the boxes go over full and a lot of the boxes come back empty.
7: Yes, I understand it now. Yeah. Okay, all right. So so what was it like initially after you being a Perth boy, I guess?
13: Oh, look,
7: into Melbourne.
13: I find Melbourne really good. It's always good to find stuff here. It's a lot bigger than Perth was.
7: Right.
13: Like in the first year, I found some fabulous things.
7: Yes.
13: Better than in Perth because, you know, I had a shop there for 7 years. In the first year, I found better stuff. And it was just, you know, it's a good hunting ground for picking up bits and pieces in Melbourne.
7: Have you noticed any changes over the years? Is it starting to decline some of the – you collect some serious old radios. You've got an amazing collection there. I'm a bit of a collector of radios too. I was telling her off air, so I'll have to come in and have a look. But so has it changed the – is there like getting harder to source – your collectible items that you sell?
13: Good things are always hard to get, and good things always get good money.
7: Right, yeah. But
13: there's plenty of stuff out there. If you look at everyone's shed, it's always got something in it.
7: Yes. Yeah. Well, it's just apart from radios, you know, old Bakelite radios and some of the other earlier ones, etc., what else do you what other lines do you deal in?
13: I've got a big collection of microphones that I do hire out sometimes for movies.
7: Okay.
13: I've got lots of records. I've got, 7,000 or 8,000 records in the shop.
7: That's quite a collection. Wow.
13: Yeah, there's over 100 crates of records.
7: Goodness me.
13: Yeah.
7: All vinyls.
13: All vinyls.
7: You got CDs.
13: I find CDs are coming back now because the records are becoming expensive.
7: Yeah.
13: CDs are still there.
7: Right.
13: They're still, you know, easy to handle. People still got them in their cars. Even cassette tapes are coming back now.
7: Yes. Well, I must admit I'm a baby boomer like yourself, and I've got some cassettes at home which I haven't played in years. But I've got lots of CDs. I've got heaps of vinyl, but not as much as yours. But vinyl is very expensive. There's a guy who runs Round Again Records in Coburg. I don't know if you know him.
13: Yep.
7: He's got an amazing collection like yourself.
13: Yep. Yeah. And he does a bit of hi-fi stuff.
7: He does. Yep. Yeah, and he repairs things as well. Do you do repairs for
13: Do a little bit. I've got a guy equipment that does bits and pieces for me.
7: Right.
13: Yeah, he fixes up the old valve radios and he can just about put his hand to anything really.
7: Okay.
13: Yeah, it's great.
7: All right. So how many days a week are you open and what hours do you have?
13: I do Tuesday to Saturday in the new shop.
7: Right.
13: Which is at 536 Queensberry Street. And my old shop, 555 Queensberry Street, I do Thursday, Friday, Saturday from 11 till 5. And the other shop's from 10 till 5 on a Saturday. And every other day is 11 till 5.
7: Okay, right. All right.
13: In the new shop.
7: Yeah. So the new shop's just across the road from
13: the old bank building. It's the old NAB.
7: Okay. All right. So I believe your dog is your head of security, dog called Max.
13: Yes.
7: So what type of dog is it?
13: He's an American Staffy. He's head of security and meet and greet. He's got two titles.
7: Oh, okay.
13: He loves to meet and greet everyone and get lots of pats.
7: Probably send a shiver up the spine of someone on first glance, but then they'd find that he'd kill them with kindness.
13: Some people do a bit of freaking out. Is your dog good to pat?
7: Yeah.
13: He's a real softie. Staffies are real, smooches.
7: So what is he asleep at the moment as we speak?
13: Oh, he'd be probably going for a walk with his mum.
7: Oh, with his mum. Oh, that's good. He gets to get out of the house.
13: Oh, yeah. He gets his
7: that's great
13: couple
7: to
13: of
7: hear.
13: Walks a day.
7: All right. So you do get people all across Melbourne coming and interstate, presumably, or a country,
13: yeah,
7: Victoria?
13: I get people from all over. Like, right. People come in and, where are you from? Oh, we're from Perth. And then we start talking about Perth or Adelaide.
7: Yes.
13: Or I get people, excuse me. I get people from Sydney and Melbourne, Brisbane.
7: Right, okay.
13: Country Victoria as well.
7: Yeah. I remember I went to a famous sale of radios in South Yarra, an auction.
13: Yep.
7: And this is about 10 years ago.
13: Yep.
7: And I was amazed, a guy called Dr. Russell, I don't know if you've heard of him,
13: yep.
7: He's a dentist.
13: Oh, he's, no, that's...
7: In Sydney.
13: No, that's Peter Sheridan.
7: Oh, Sheridan, sorry.
13: Peter Sheridan, he's
7: sorry.
13: A dentist, yeah. Yeah, he's got a good collection of
7: he's
13: radios.
7: He's got one of the world's best, I think,
13: yes,
7: and he's published books and everything.
13: Yeah,
7: and
13: he's done 2 books. Yeah.
7: He came in with his mates and they just bought up this American guy who'd been living in Toorak for many years.
13: Yeah,
7: he had this
13: yeah.
7: amazing collection. I've still got the catalogue. It's brilliant the way
13: yeah,
7: it's
13: all. Yeah, it's good catalogue, that one.
7: And he and his mates, they came in and they just bought up everything, and there was only slim pickings left for all us who had lower budgets.
13: Well, there was some high prices paid for some radios then.
7: Yes. Mm. Oh, they're amazing, yeah. But, yeah, I've got a collection at home. I've got some on display. And there's a guy down at, where is he? He's down at Geelong, and reproduction radio, digital radio.
13: Oh, yes, yeah. Ron Sherry, yeah.
7: Ron
13: yeah.
7: Sherry, a nice
13: yeah,
7: bloke.
13: Nice guy.
7: I bought
13: really,
7: two
13: yeah.
7: or three from him.
13: Yeah, no, he's really good.
7: Yeah, and all right, so what are your biggest sellers anyway?
13: Look, now I would say records are one of the biggest sellers, but it's just funny across the board. I mean, I don't do much furniture, but the old-fashioned brown furniture is just like, you know, it's so hard to sell, it's sort of dead in the water, really.
7: Right.
13: It's a shame because, you know, you get a nice seat, a chest of drawers, and just nobody wants it.
7: No.
13: You know, what used to be $1,000 is now, you're lucky if it's $200 or $100.
7: Okay, yeah.
13: Yeah, the stuff people want is more mid-century, the 1970s stuff you can get.
7: Mm.
13: You can sell that, it's quite easy. People want sort of the retro thing, and I'm getting a lot more younger demographic of people coming in, and instead of people coming in buying cups and saucers and stuff like that, the older people, it's more people coming in buying a record or buying a nice piece of glass or a thing that they grew up with, a little PlayStation or a camera. You know, cameras are popular again too.
7: Yes. Yeah, I've got some old antique cameras and I've got an even 16mm
13: movie camera.
7: One of those home movie ones before Super 8 and that.
13: Yeah.
7: I'm going back a while, isn't it?
13: Yeah.
7: And, but you can't print, it's hard to, you can get 16mm film stock, I believe, but it's hard to get it printed now, even in Australia. A guy in Sydney, I think, might do it.
13: Oh, okay. Yeah. Oh, yeah.
7: All right, that's enough about me, my collection. All right, go on, you're about to say something?
13: There's a big collection of a lot of people now collect the Instamatic cameras, and the Instamatic film is coming back.
7: Yes.
13: Where they can just take the photo, it pops outside
7: and it
13: develops in front of your eyes.
7: Yeah.
13: The film's expensive, but there's a few people out there that are, you know, they're retrofitting bigger lenses and stuff like that on their cameras.
7: Okay. Yeah, well, certainly popular, but now it's funny that everything comes back eventually. I mean, a bit like flare jeans and things.
13: Exactly.
7: Who would have thought 1970s?
13: Yeah, we've got no problem selling anything from the 70s.
7: No. All right. Okay, so we'll play your first choice of music. It's Colours by Black Pumas. Now, why you chose this one?
13: I was just listening, you know, to music, lying in bed asleep, and then, you know, you go on YouTube and then up this band come, and I thought, oh, these guys sound all right. They're pretty good.
7: Yeah, right. Okay. Mm. So you do listen to a bit of music across
13: the week. Oh, yeah, for sure. I play music all the time.
7: Yeah. Do you have music playing in the
13: you've got to have music
7: shop.
13: In the shop.
7: Yeah.
13: You're going to sell music, you've got to have it going.
7: On your drive into here to the Heidelberg studio here at FM, listening to music? Or?
13: No, we had to listen to the GPS to make sure we weren't getting lost.
7: Oh, you weren't getting lost. Okay. All right, Black Pumas and the song Colours. Let's have a listen.

0: Oh, how good is that, hey? That's the American psychedelic soul band Black Pumas and the song Colours, released in 2019. And, yeah, look, it's a great sound, isn't it? Great first track to play this time of the morning and all that kind of thing. Very, very good. I'm going to explore their back catalogue, I think, after you nominating this track. It's a band I didn't know. Okay, well, just before we go to my special guest David Houseworth, we'll just say hello to AJ, Access All Areas, on Saturday, 3 till 5. So great show it is too, and hi to you, AJ. And what is the time? We're talking about 25 minutes past 9 here at Inner FM. And David, just to do with your business, now with the range of things you sell, we were talking before about signs and football cards you sell, you know, with football memorabilia and other things. What are some of those? You said people over the years, you've managed to purchase a lot of things that people collected over the years in terms of things in sort of weedy boxes or Kellogg's boxes and things like that over the years.
1: Yeah, it's funny how people want to relate to their growing up as children, like when Mum used to bring home the cornflake packet, we were straight into it.
0: Yes.
1: Looking for the toy.
0: I remember that well, yeah.
1: And there's a big following of that sort of stuff. You know, there's a few guys that run around. I call them the plastic gang at the markets, and they collect that sort of stuff.
0: Right, yeah. It is amazing, isn't it? And even online people sell memorabilia and so on. Okay, so do you have problems with space in your, you know?
1: Oh, space is always a problem.
0: What do you do? You got a warehouse somewhere?
1: I had a storage next door to my original shop.
0: Yeah.
1: I had to get out of that because the supermarket wanted it back.
0: Mm.
1: So that's why I moved into the Big Bank building, and now I've got a good amount of space there because it's a couple of hundred square meters downstairs, probably 100-odd upstairs.
0: Yeah.
1: So
0: it's quite an imposing building there.
1: It's a great old building.
0: Queensbury Street,
1: Queensbury and Errol, it's on the corner there.
0: Yeah. It's a very trendy sort of location now.
1: Oh, it's getting very popular. North Melbourne's really, you know, it's really kicking goals. There's a few good shops that have opened up there, good bakeries opened up, Bread Club down the road, and they pull a crowd of like 400 or 500 people most days.
0: Right, okay.
1: Yeah, on the weekends, it's just constant. The line is down the street. Yeah. They're really fast at what they do. People get in and get out, and you know they're. It's a good product, and that's why they go so well.
0: Yeah, right. Okay.
1: But it does bring a big lot of people. There's a good furniture shop. There's a couple of other really good shops in the area as well.
0: Mm-hmm. Okay. All right. So, we're talking about your record collection. You've got a whole range of. What, everything?
1: Oh, yeah, a lot of vinyl. Not new stuff, just mainly secondhand.
0: Yeah.
1: But always looking for more records, you know, and I don't mind any genre, whether you go electronic or rock and roll or, you know, 60s, 70s, 80s stuff. You know, there's collectors of virtually everything, you know, singles. We do singles as well. I mean, I've had people in my shop for 5 hours looking through all my singles going, oh, mate, you've got some really good stuff here, you know. You don't realise what you've got. Some of it's so good. Like a guy came down from New South Wales and he was there for 5 hours one day and 3 hours the next day.
0: Wow.
1: Just going through singles.
0: Gee, yeah. I got rid of a lot of singles about a year ago with Round Again Records in Coburg.
1: Yeah.
0: And a guy, he bought them when he saw them. Well, not all of them, but most of them.
1: Yeah.
0: It was amazing. But, yeah, no, the age groups, I mean, the people who collect, it's, I think if you sort of do collect things, we all, even in the new generations of people.
1: The younger generation, like young kids, like, that's why records are so popular. They want to hold it, feel it, look at it. You know, I think even DVDs will come back.
0: Yes.
1: Because people don't want to stream stuff. Independent companies will probably not stream everything. Like little independent films won't go streaming, so you'll have to find the hard copy.
0: Yeah.
1: And I can see, like, DVDs don't sell for anything at the moment. Like, you're lucky if you get $1, $2 for them. depending on what it is, some things go well, but people want to hold stuff now, and they're sick of that.
0: Yeah, tangible stuff. Yeah. That's right. Yeah,
1: they're sick of the streaming, and oh, we can just get that online, or we can just Google that, or
0: yeah, that's right. It's sort of a natural thing in a way. I mean, we embrace technology and all that kind of thing, and how we view things in different ways, and
1: yeah, like books, you know, yeah. books are sort of hard to sell. But in saying that, a bookshop opened 10 years ago in North Melbourne when I think Dimmicks and Readers were closing.
0: Yeah,
1: and I thought, oh God, you're opening a bookshop when everyone else is closing, but yeah. they go
0: They've
1: well.
0: Established, yeah. Got a regular.
1: They go well. They're two doors down from me. They're really good.
0: Yeah, right. Okay.
1: Got a good range of books.
0: Yeah, yeah. Okay, so tell us about some of the memorable experiences of people who've come into your store. Of some of the interesting personalities, or are they just quiet people who come in and spend 3 or 4 hours going through?
1: No, look, you get all sorts of people come in. I'm just trying to think of one that really stands out, or that's a bit harder. I'd have to have a good think about that. Who's been the one person that, that's been, the crazy customer. When I had my shop in Perth, a guy used to come in, he'd go, radio, radio, radio, and then he'd buy 3 radios. And then he'd go, clock, clock, clock, and then he'd buy 3 clocks. And then he'd say, oh, can you deliver them? I go, yeah, okay, go to his house. He's got 3 microwaves, 3 TVs.
0: In threes, huh?
1: Everything was in threes.
0: Wow.
1: So that was one quirky customer.
0: Wow. I wonder how that came about.
1: He just wanted 3 of everything.
0: Oh, 3 fridges his mum and dad must have had, and 3 television sets and 3 cars.
1: Yeah.
0: Wow. Do you get a lot of people who are just tire kickers and they come in and
1: Of course you do. You do get some people come in and they just want to have a look around and, yeah, it's all right. You know, that's part and parcel. The shop's like a museum, but setting up the new shop, it's a lot bigger and wider, and you can get around it really easy. Everything's on display. You know, I sort of have a better hit rate with people coming in and out of the shop. It's right on a corner, so you're getting people walking off the tram straight in, or they're going to some of the cafes around the corner, and then they go across the road and eat their lunch in a little grassy spot in the middle of Errol Street there.
0: Yeah.
1: So you're getting people walking past all the time.
0: Yeah, right. Mm. Okay. And it's a, what is it? It's a 57 tram they catch from the city and all that.
1: The 57.
0: If you want to catch the train into the city from Heidelberg and the wider Banyul area and all that, I'm sure some of our listeners would be familiar with your store because collecting is, my wife, she doesn't like us. She hates clutter.
1: People like to be very streamlined, but then you can have a nice streamlined house, but you can have one nice thing in the corner, or a nice chair, or a nice piece of glass.
0: Right. Yeah.
1: You know, I had one lady come in my shop one day, and she wanted to go through all the Murano glass, and she said, "Can I put all this out on the table?" I said, "Yeah, go for it." And I had about 30 or 40 pieces, and she goes, "I'm trying to create when you go skin diving and you see all the different coloured corals and the different shape. I want to do this on a big long sideboard. I got this 3.5 metre sideboard." And I said, "Oh, yeah." And when she started doing it all, it made sense. It looked good.
0: Oh, well, it worked for her. That's good, Yeah, everybody's they're a bit collectors are quirky, aren't they?
1: Oh, yeah.
0: Yeah, okay. So I was just thinking what else we can talk about. You've got service and repairs you used to do?
1: Do a little bit. I'm trying to sort of get out of that because it's time consuming.
0: Right.
1: Yeah, okay. doing bits and pieces. And the guy that does my repairs, he's getting on as well, and he wants to cut back on his workload. But look, everything comes in and everything needs, not everything, but a good percentage of stuff always needs something doing to it. So you got to be a bit of jack of all trades, or how can I fix this and how can I do that and make it look better.
0: Yes, you're always sort of trying to innovate a bit.
1: Yeah, you've got to make it saleable, you know.
0: Yeah, and I mean, whenever I go into a country town somewhere, first thing I do is I like to know where the cinema used to be located, because most of them have disappeared, because I'm a bit of a cinema enthusiast. And record stores I go to and find the collectible stores. And some of them are really dusty, and the people.
1: Yeah, the country ones would be a bit.
0: Get a few that are a bit clean, but a bit stale. Some of them.
1: Everyone always says, "Oh, I could stay here all day," and I go, "Here's the duster. Away you go.
0: Clean it up." Yeah, for sure. So, do you have any family members who are coming up? Young ones who are coming up?
1: No, I've never had any kids.
0: Well, that's enabled you to just do what you do as you please.
1: Exactly.
0: Without any restrictions, basically. No. That sounds good. Okay. All right. When we finish today, where you go back to your store, you'll open up, and what's on the agenda today?
1: Oh, today we've got to move a couple of cabinets because I want to rearrange a couple of things in the shop. I've just cleaned out my storage area. We've just got to find places for everything. And then the stuff that we bought in from storage, we've got to try and get some of that stuff into the shop. I want to set up a little section for cameras in the shop. We spent 20 odd hours the other week just sorting out the records all alphabetically.
0: Yes. Yeah, that'd be quite a job.
1: Yeah, and into country and
0: By genre.
1: Some by genre, blues and jazz and soundtracks and female artists, and it all takes time. Everything takes time.
0: Oh, for sure. Now, you were over at the Camberwell Market.
1: I used to sell there for a little bit, but I just find the shop, because I got this new shop, it's more beneficial for me to concentrate on that more, because I want to try and sell as much stuff as I can, because I'm getting on now, and you can't leave all this stuff for someone to, try and get rid of it later on down the track.
0: I haven't been to the Camberwell Market for quite a few years.
1: It's been going for a long time, 30-something years or more. Yeah.
0: I always find it's a bit disappointing. You go to places and they don't have what you're hoping.
1: Oh, look, the market's changed.
0: Don't have enough of what you wanted. Yeah.
1: The market's changed now. See, young people, Camberwell Market's full of clothes.
0: Mm.
1: I've got a lot of clothes there. They've got a few record guys sell there. I used to sell records there. There's some people sell collectibles and bits and pieces, which is good. There's a guy that does belts there, Bill the Belt Man. He's been there for years. There's all sorts of people. It's an interesting demographic of everyone there and they all get there every week and have a good time.
0: Yeah, you've got an online presence. Tell us a bit about that.
1: I do a little bit on eBay. I do a little bit, on Facebook. I've got to start more social media stuff, like more Instagram and more of that, and promote the business more. So, more people will come. Like I'm getting a good hit rate in the shop now, where I'm getting, 10, 15 people in at a time.
0: Yes.
1: Through the busy parts of the day, which is good, there's always someone in there, and it creates sales, and a lot of people come in and go, "Oh, you've got a fabulous shop," and I just look at it, it's all just stuff I've put together, I've got a good eye, and I know what I like and what I think people will like, and then I've got, tools or all sorts of stuff that people like to rummage through.
0: All right, so you do travel across Victoria for visiting people who've got things they want to unload.
1: Yeah, anyone that's selling stuff, I will travel if it's a good collection. The good thing these days is you've got you can just text people photos of stuff.
0: Yes, so, it's handy, isn't
1: it? Yeah, very handy. So you know what you're going for, and it's just, everything dictates. Price is everything. If you got to buy it at the right price, so you can sell it at the right price, because if you want to pay too much and try and sell it for too much, you're never going to sell it. You're just going to die with it.
0: That's right, yeah. So does your partner, does she have, what's her speciality in terms of collecting?
1: No, she just likes little things that she likes. And I say, do you like that? And she goes, well, yeah, that's nice. We'll keep that.
0: Right, okay.
1: Yeah, we've got a bit of a collection of records at home and bits of glassware and bits and pieces.
0: Okay, sounds good. All right, okay, so I'm just mindful of the time. You've got 22 minutes to get back to work and open the store. So, All right. Okay, so what else can we talk about? How can they get in touch with you?
1: 0412 883 112. That's my mobile. You can always get me on that. You can always text me photos of anything that you want to sell or you want advice on stuff. We do deceased estates. We do house clearances. We do hoarder houses, rubbish removal. We can clean up your gardens. I've got a mate who's got a business and I'll work with him. And he can come in and give you a video quote over the phone and away you go. You know, you can say, oh, yes, we'll go with you or we won't. He's got a great website with all testimonials and before and afters. And I mean, we've been to houses where it's stacked 6 foot high.
0: Yes.
1: And higher, sometimes right to the roof.
0: Mm.
1: Went to a house once in Altona and there was probably 250 20-litre bottles of water in the back garden.
0: Goodness me.
1: We had to punch a hole in it and then get all the water out. It was like a lake in the back garden. It was like he was waiting for a zombie apocalyptic attack.
0: That's funny. So people have these fears about things.
1: Oh, yeah. He had stored so much stuff.
0: Things. Yeah, yeah.
1: It was crazy. And my mate comes along. We got 7 to 10 guys and you know, and it just, you know, sometimes it takes 2 days. Sometimes it takes a week.
0: Okay. Yeah. You just, yeah. All right, that sounds good. And I said before, is it getting harder to source items?
1: But look, there's
0: what particular things are any that are becoming scarcer? Or?
1: Oh, look, good enamel signs and good collectibles like oil and petrol stuff is very popular. Milk bar stuff is very popular. Anything you know, shop related is good. It's always good to get a good collection of records.
0: It's good. And I said before, is it getting harder to source items?
1: But look, there's
0: what particular things are any that are becoming scarcer? Or?
1: Oh, look, good enamel signs and good collectibles like oil and petrol stuff is very popular. Milk bar stuff is very popular.

0: of the stuff before they, sometimes it just ultimately goes in the bin.
1: Yes, right.
0: Which is, it is sad because, you know, when we go out with my mate from MPC, we donate so much stuff to Vinnie's, they right. love us.
1: Right.
0: Vinnie's yeah. thinks we're the best thing. Mm. You know, they we give them sometimes a whole truckload, clothing, all the furniture that I don't think oh. is, you know.
1: Yeah, well, certainly a lot of people can use so, those
0: so
1: things.
0: So it's good because yeah. you're recycling it because yeah. it's expensive to get rid of rubbish. Rubbish is $350 plus a tonne.
1: Yes.
0: Depending on what tip you go to.
1: Yeah.
0: You know, we've done houses where there's been newspapers stacked up everywhere.
1: Yeah, old collections of newspapers.
0: Like,
1: yeah.
0: you know, yeah. or phone books.
1: Yes.
0: You know, people collected phone books, like, you know.
1: Oh dear. Oh.
0: And you know, paper is okay because you can actually get rid of paper and recycle it.
1: Yes.
0: But if you had to dump paper, it would cost you a fortune because paper's heavy.
1: It's amazing how, you know, people are eccentric. They're sort of in terms of the collections, they're obsessive about particular things.
0: Oh, yeah. Some people collect and you say, oh, do you want to sell it? Oh, no, no, I don't. I'll never sell it. My kids will get rid of it. And I said, well, you just got to watch that you make sure you put prices on things. Otherwise,
1: well,
0: and some people come in and say, oh, my kids are just going to get a skip and throw it all out.
1: Well, that's the thing. They're not, some, they don't sort of, unless they become collectors themselves and in their own way, they might, but they're not nostalgic for, they will. I know people who their families have had. Cleared out their stuff. The young ones said they've gotten rid of. You
0: some
1: know, just
0: some of the young people just don't want it. They, no, you say, no. "Oh, do you want some of this stuff?" Oh, no, it won't fit in my house. That big wardrobe won't fit in.
1: Yeah.
0: I had
1: yeah.
0: someone ask me for a wardrobe the other day. They needed a wardrobe, and I said, "What do you want one of those for?" I said, "I don't think I've sold a wardrobe for like 25 years because the house is built today don't accommodate that.
1: No, that's
0: only
1: right.
0: if you've got a nice big house,
1: an older style,
0: yeah, older style house. Yeah, but this apartment living, they've got to have all little bits and pieces.
1: Yeah, that's right. All right, getting back to your radio collection, Bakelite, etc. You've got lots of colour ones and things.
0: Yeah, I collected coloured radios back in the 90s, really. Because I just like the different colours. I collected these Asta Mickey radios.
1: I've got four of those at home, various colours,
0: You know, I had 24 different colours. Like I had a red one and a blue with swirl and a blue with clouds, a yellow one, a yellow with swirl, a yellow with clouds, a green with swirl, green with clouds, turquoise green, you know, your basic brown one and your cream one. Or pure white one, which, you know, sometimes it's hard to get something that's really white.
1: Yes.
0: You know, the coloured ones back in the day, the coloured radios were, you had to wait. Like if you wanted a pink car now, you'd have to wait and you'd have to pay an extra $1,000.
1: Yes.
0: Well, back then they had to pay an extra guinea or a pound to get a coloured radio. So, and they had to wait. So subsequently, you know, it's like the Empire State Radio. It comes in brown, green, black and a marbleised. Now, if you bought a green one home in 1930, your wife would have went, ooh, I don't like that colour.
1: Yeah.
0: So the green ones are rare. Whereas the other colour ones, we want the one that looks like wood grain because it was called walnut.
1: Yes.
0: And it looks like wood. Or the one that looks like marble because it looks like a marbleised, you know, nice piece of marble. Mm. So that's why, you know, those radios, that the rarer colours are more expensive.
1: Right, okay. Yeah, back in the day in Australia, I mean, they were mostly, you know, the darker colours, the browns and blacks and things like that. And colour was expensive because it seemed to be wealthy people purchased those ones,
0: well,
1: I think.
0: I think it was the weighting factor as well, that some people just wanted to buy it off the shelf.
1: Yeah.
0: Some radios did come out, like Asta Mickey did come out in green.
1: Yeah.
0: It did come out in light blue.
1: Yes.
0: But the rest of the colours, if you wanted something, a pink, you had to wait.
1: Yeah, well, the Astor Mickey's the shape of a bread basket. Well, they
0: The bread loaf Mickey, that's
1: one.
0: Another
1: I've
0: one.
1: Got, they're the ones that I've got.
0: Yeah, the louver-sided ones are the ones that I collected.
1: Mm.
0: I had a big collection of those. It was good.
1: Mm-hmm. All right, so just in terms of the values, what do they range from, depending on?
0: A basic brown Asta Mickey, louver-sided, will go for $300, $375. That's all serviced and ready to go.

0: And then if you go for a coloured green one, it's probably $1,000.
1: That's the Empire State, would it
0: no,
1: be?
0: No, oh, no, no, that's Mickey. The, that's Aston Mickey.
1: Mickey, yeah.
0: And if you want something, you know, a blue one, a light blue, will probably be about $2,500.
1: Okay.
0: Yeah, so it goes up as the rarer colours, you know, the rarer colours that there are. I mean, there's a few radios out there. There was a radio called the Symphony Leader, and it was at that auction in South Yarra you were talking about. And when that sold, I think it sold for like 15,000 or 18,000 or something like that.
1: Mm.
0: Well, there was an Arab sheikh came over here who's passed now, but he wanted to buy it, and he was prepared to pay 45,000 for that radio.
1: Wow.
0: But the guy that owned it didn't want to sell it.
1: No.
0: I got in contact with him and said, do you want to sell that radio? I've got a good buyer and you're never going to get an offer like this again.
1: Oh.
0: And this guy was uber wealthy. He was from Qatar and a bit of a shame. He didn't want to sell it. So he'll never get that offer again.
1: Just goes to show you can have as much money as you, you know, whatever, but it doesn't mean you
0: don't. Oh, that's it. That's it.
1: yeah. All right, very, very interesting. Okay, so we'll just go. We'll have to wind this up because you've obviously got to go.
0: Yep.
1: Now, just again, the location. Your business is the title. Your company name is.
0: Yep, it's Ace Antiques and Collectibles.
1: And its location.
0: 555 Queensbury Street and 536 Queensbury Street.
1: Okay, in North Melbourne. Yes. Yes, I remember the early days. I used to live in Carlton and. It's become quite gentrified from when I lived there, but now, back in the day, but also North Melbourne too. We were talking about younger couples and that moving in and sort of thing. It is they're both very popular, trendy sort of places. Well, they have been for some time. But All right. Thank you, David, for coming in. We'll have to wind
0: this
1: up. And my special guest today has been David Houseworth. And we're going to play, you've nominated Sympathy for the Devil, the Rolling Stones, as your second track. So you love that song? You ever seen, did you see them when they came out here? Or?
0: No.
1: They're only out here once. And they actually stayed at a hotel in North Melbourne there.
0: Oh, okay.
1: Yeah, it's disappeared now. It was not far from Queensbury Street.
0: Oh, okay.
1: Yeah, that was a long time ago. Okay, Sympathy for the Devil, let's hear it. Thank you, David, for coming in.
0: Thanks.

tell me, baby, what's my name? What's my name? Won't you tell me, baby, what's my name?

0: Oh, yes, what a rousing addition. A live performance, Sympathy for the Devil from Rolling Stones from their 1968 album Beggar's Banquet. That was a BBC Radio Live back in 1968. Yeah, can you believe? What a performance. They really gave it, put a lot of emotion into that song. Fantastic song. And that was my guest, David. Dave Howsworth's second track that he selected. And if you missed the interview, the podcast will be is available after the show today. All right. So next week, the format will be back to a guest being in the second hour. And but for today, it's a little bit different. We've got REM coming up. We've got Stray Cats, and then we're going to have a look at some birthdays and events on this day. 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